0: Back to the Adam Schefter podcast as we get ready to head into July, which marks the start of NFL training camps, as we currently are in what is the quietest time of the NFL year. There are not many, but this certainly would be one, and there still are things going on across the league that deserve attention and conversation that we're going to get to today with my friend, my colleague, the co-host of the Pat McAfee Show, Ty Schmidt, who will lead us on another weekly six-pack.
1: Thank you very much, Shefty. Good to see you as always. I hope you're feeling rested and rejuvenated and you had a good time with the family. Man, I tell you what, it seems like it's been a while since we have talked. And as of right now, it's kind of, you know, everything is kind of still percolating and saying the same from the last time we talked, but we still do have a couple different updates here and kind of things to keep a tab on. But like you said, this is a pretty slow period for the NFL, and we're kind of just waiting for things to pick up again.
0: It's again, there is activity, there are things, and by the way, between now and the start of training camps in July, mark my words, there'll be little things that happen that we don't see coming right now that will impact life in the NFL. I don't know what they are, but it never seems to fail. Just when things get quiet, something happens, and it warrants the attention of everybody. But right now, in late June, Ty, as we record this podcast, we are getting ready for what should be the quietest time of the NFL year, though there are some meaty, juicy topics to get to.
1: Absolutely. And let's get right to topic number one there. It ends up being an NFL story, but it was really, you know, kind of a college story with the whole Brendan Sorsby situation. At first, he was going back to Texas Tech, so we weren't really worried about this. He was going to play another year of college football. Things got really loud and really contentious, so he officially will not be playing at Texas Tech and is going to put his name in for the supplemental draft. As of right now, Shefty, where are we at with Brendan Sorsby?
0: Well, a few things I think that are worth pointing out here. We are recording this podcast Tuesday, June 23rd, 9 a.m. And we are awaiting official word from the NFL that there will, in fact, be a supplemental draft, which I think it would be a major surprise if there weren't. And if there's not, then I think we'd have a situation where there could be some legal action. But we don't even have to get to that. Let's just assume for a moment the NFL is going to make the decision, which by the time people listen to this, they may already have, that there will be a supplemental draft. Brendan Sorsby will be the main attraction of what we expect to be a supplemental draft in mid-July. Now, a couple of things. People wondering about his character, and I was told that it's an 18-year-old kid in a dorm room while his team played on the road betting on his teammates. Stupid, but it wasn't cheating. And it was, what I was told, $3 a bet. I don't know if that's right. That's what people around him have said. But the NCAA repeatedly said there were zero integrity of the game violations. But this is up to NFL teams to look into and make a determination. That is in question. They'll look into it. And I think they'll come up with some things that they like or don't like. His on-field ability. Now, there are people out there who say that if he were in the draft this past spring, that he might have had a higher draft grade than Ty Simpson, who went 13th overall to the Rams. Now, that doesn't mean that Brendan Sorsby is going to be a first-round draft pick in the supplemental draft. I do not expect that to be the case for a couple of reasons. Number one, the way this works is if you bid a first-round pick and you get Brendan Sorsby in the first-round pick of the supplemental draft, you don't have a first-round pick. That first-round pick goes away in the 27 draft. And the 27 draft is supposed to be loaded, one of the great drafts we've had. So can you imagine, even if Brendan Sorsby is a great prospect, giving up that pick and your team has injuries this year, it goes south, it doesn't work out, and all of a sudden you're sitting there with a top pick where you could have had Arch Manning or Jeremiah Smith or one of these top prospects in the 27 draft, and you spent your pick on Brendan Sorsby? Like, I don't see that happening. Right? You can't do that. You can't risk the one. Right, Ty?
1: No, yeah, I agree. And it's weird because it's in one of those situations where if we are top heavy with quarterbacks, like how do you, you're either saying, hey, we're not going to be any good next year. And you're kind of just, you know, almost punting on next season. It is that weird situation where it's almost got to be like a team who maybe thinks they're middle of the road. But how many of those teams really need a quarterback right now and would be willing to give up their first round pick next year for a guy who might not end up being their starting quarterback for the next several years? It's a tough situation. But when you look around the league, Shafty, there's several teams who would like Brendan Sorsby, I would imagine.
0: Oh, listen, I think we're going to get a surprise team on Brendan Sorsby. I know people have been talking about the obvious teams, and they're thinking like these teams have quarterback needs. And yes, he's an upgrade over some of the quarterbacks that these teams drafted, like the Cardinals drafted Carson Beck. The Browns drafted Talen Green. The Jets drafted Cade Klubnik. The Steelers drafted Drew Aller and already have Will Howard. These teams want to see what they have in those guys. So let me give you some teams just to watch here. Just to watch. I'm not telling you that anyone's going to take them. But how about the Dallas Cowboys as a backup for Dak Prescott? How about the Carolina Panthers with Bryce Young headed into the fifth year of his contract or the fifth year option, getting ready for that? How about the Minnesota Vikings rolling the dice on another quarterback? How about the Seattle Seahawks with Sam Darnold there, right? And a few other options. The Philadelphia Eagles, the Baltimore Ravens, the Indianapolis Colts.
1: Bingo.
0: Just looking at my list of teams here. See, I thought the Detroit Lions, but somebody said the Lions wouldn't. The point is, I think it's the teams that people aren't talking about that would be more likely to roll the dice on Brendan Sorsby. And I still think the watch for Brendan Sorsby starts in round two. He could go in round two. He could go in round three. He could go in round four. I think it's somewhere rounds 2 to 4. I think it's the teams that people aren't talking about. And I think he's going to be the first player selected in the NFL supplemental draft since the Arizona Cardinals used a late-round draft pick on Jalen Thompson, who signed this offseason with the Dallas Cowboys, and the Cowboys expect to be a big-time player. And I think Sorsby will come into a place where he'll be groomed, the team can take its time with him, and he'll have the chance to grow into a productive NFL player.
1: Yeah, and you mentioned those teams like the Cardinals and the Jets and the Browns. They're not giving up their first-round pick when they could potentially get an Arch Manning or, you know, Dante Moore, because those are the teams that are more than likely, as of right now, when you look at those are the teams who are actually going to be hunting for some of those premier quarterbacks at the top of the draft. Do we know, is it anticipated that he's going to have to serve some sort of suspension when he gets into the NFL?
0: Well, I think the NFL will review the case, and that's certainly possible, I guess. I don't know that, but I'm going to guess yes. But the point here is, I don't think it matters because the team that's drafting him is drafting him to develop him for the future. So even if the NFL says, Brendan Sorsby, we're suspending you for half the season, so what? So he's still around the team. He's still studying the playbook, the offense, pro tendencies, what it's like to be around an NFL team. I don't think that matters much whether he is or isn't suspended.
1: No, I agree. And that's why I think, you know, to your point, I would lean more towards maybe, you know, a team like the Steelers or the Colts, you know, something like that, where it's whoever gets him. I don't even know if the idea would be that he's going to be your starting quarterback next year or he's going to compete to be your starting quarterback next year. I think this is this guy was a top 15 talent. Had he come out last year, what happened. And if we can give up a late second or a third round pick and get this guy, who knows what he could be in a couple years. And especially, you know, if you're a team like, or one of these teams who is going to have to pay upwards of $60 million for a quarterback and you're still maybe a little unsure of that, I think that makes the most sense. But I am excited to see what ends up happening there, because I think there will be some jostling. And just the way the supplemental draft is set up is just so different from really anything else that the NFL offers.
0: Do
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6: And to left field. 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Mike Trout, how's that to start the season?
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6: Oh, my goodness. 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
9: He's outrageous and usually off base, I might add, but I love him anyways. 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

0: We're going to take a couple of weeks off in this podcast, and we'll be back, I think, Tuesday, July 14th. At least that's the plan right now. Wouldn't surprise me if that's the date of the NFL supplemental draft. I could see it being Tuesday, the 14th, Wednesday, the 15th, because the way I understand it is, if there is a supplemental draft, it has to be conducted a week before teams are in training camp, and the first team scheduled to report to training camp this year are the Arizona Cardinals and Carolina Panthers on July 22nd. So, Ty, we are under a month away from NFL training camps, and we are waiting to hear the official date of the NFL supplemental draft that I would think will be sometime right around mid-July.
1: Okay, perfect. So we'll keep an eye on that, and I assume we'll get the decision. Like you said, I think it would be crazy if they denied his request to go to the supplemental draft.
0: Yeah.
1: That doesn't really seem like it would make much sense, but we'll keep an eye on the Brendan Sorsby situation and touch back on it when we have a little more details and a little more idea of where he may be going. All right, Shefty, let's move to topic number two of this week's six pack. I assume this has a little something to do with what happened last night. Maybe not. As of right now, the dust has settled on the Myles Garrett situation. He was traded by the Cleveland Browns. He is an LA Ram. What is Browns owner Jimmy Haslam thinking right now? And this comes right off the heels of him trading Giannis Antetokounmpo to the Miami Heat. He's kind of just doing a fire sale on all of his stars. But if you could go inside of Jimmy Haslam's head, what do you think he is thinking right now?
0: Well, Ty, think about the last month for Jimmy Haslam. In literally 22 days, he traded Myles Garrett and he traded Giannis Antetokounmpo. Now, here's the thing. When you look at everything he got back, for Myles Garrett, they got back Jared Verse, who is not Myles Garrett, but he's a damn good edge rusher and somebody you want to have in your lineup. And he's 5 years younger than Myles Garrett. I like that. You get a 27-1, a 28-2, a 29-3. You got about as much as you could get from Myles Garrett. And I know that people disagree with me, but I look at the NBA trade for Giannis Antetokounmpo. The Bucks get back Tyler Hero, center Khalil Ware, forward Jaime Jaquez, guard Kasperis Jakunis, a 26th first-round pick, the 13th overall pick in the NBA draft, a 2030 first-round swap, a 2031 first-round pick unprotected, a 2033 first-round pick unprotected, a 2031 second-round pick. Like, that's a lot of picks, that 31 and 33 ones unprotected. Who knows what those are going to be? Like, the Heat just gave up a whole bunch for Giannis. At that point, 31, Giannis is going to be 36, 37 years old. Like, those may be valuable picks in 31 and 33. And they had to trade Giannis. He wanted out. So in both cases, Jimmy Haslam had a disgruntled star who wanted out, who he felt like he had to deal. And in both cases, I think they got back an awful lot of compensation. Yes, would you want to have Giannis and Myles Garrett? Of course. But to have all these picks upcoming and some of these young players involved, I think Jimmy Haslam did very well in these trades, about as well as you could hope to do when you're dealing two superstar players. Giannis, he's a top five player in the NBA, probably, right? I would think.
1: Oh, yeah.
0: Top five?
1: Yeah, definitely.
0: And Myles Garrett, I had one coach call me last week, and he's like, Myles Garrett, he might be the best player in our league. And I go, the best player in the league? He goes, well, with the exception of the value of quarterbacks, yes, Myles Garrett might be the best player in the league. So Jimmy Haslam traded away two elite Hall of Fame talents. But boy, I look at that, what he got back, and I say, that to me seems like an awful lot.
1: No, yeah, I agree. I mean, we talked about this a little bit in the immediate aftermath of Myles Garrett being traded. He had the best statistical season in the history of an edge rusher, and they were one of the worst teams in the NFL, and we knew he wanted out. So they weren't winning a Super Bowl with Myles Garrett. So, you know, I know he's one of the best players in the history of your franchise, but at some point you have to rip that Band-Aid off and you have to find a franchise quarterback. You need to do whatever you need to do to try to get over that hump. And then the Giannis situation, like you said, I mean, you know, they won the championship a couple years ago. So in part, you know, it worked. You brought a ring back to Milwaukee, but they weren't good enough to win with him. and he's got a huge extension coming up. And then, so what are you going to do? You're going to give him $285 million over 4 years or whatever, and then you're back in the same situation where you have to deal with the headache of him constantly saying, hey, we're not good enough. You got to do something. We got to go out and we got to get so-and-so or so-and-so. And you just realistically, you can't put together a good enough team when, you know, you're paying certain guys upwards of $70 to $80 million a year. It just doesn't work like that. So, yeah, it's not easy. And I think it's tough for people to think, too, because you think, well, the NBA is one sport where if you got a guy like Giannis, you can put a couple ancillary pieces around him and maybe you have one other superstar and you could go win a championship. You just never know. But it wasn't going to happen, so why not rip the Band-Aid off now? And they basically have an entire new team. It's much younger. And then, yeah, like you said, you never know what those draft picks are going to turn into.
0: I know people like to rip on the Haslams and criticize them. Fine. Okay. But you cannot, in my mind, criticize making either one of these deals, and you cannot question the return that the Haslams got for either Myles Garrett or Giannis Antetokounmpo. And I think both his teams, the Browns and the Bucks, are set up for the long term.
1: I agree. And then just to put a bow on the Giannis thing, I mean, you look at the projected starting lineup for the Heat next year. Boy, I mean, like, you know, they have no margin for error in terms of if anyone gets injured or anything like that. It just, you know, that's the risk you run with situations like this. You're expecting Giannis to come in and to continue to be a top three, top five player in the NBA and hopefully, you know, win an MVP or something like that. But if it doesn't, we might be looking back at this and being like, man, the Milwaukee did an incredible job with this trade. So, you know, we'll see what happens there, but I agree. I mean, what do you want Jimmy Haslam to do? You know, the Browns weren't any good with Myles Garrett, and it was pretty clear that even with Giannis, the Milwaukee Bucks weren't going to be winning a championship next year. So I don't think you can fault him there. All right, Shefty, let's move to topic number three of this week's six-pack. What do we make of the Brandon Ayuk situation? I mean, I feel like, you know, we see him on Instagram and he looks super out of shape and overweight. And then all of a sudden, a week or two later, he posts another picture and he looks cut up. And it's like, okay, this guy is in shape. He still wants to play. There's been a few legal issues. What's going on with him and what do we think is ultimately going to happen there? Because he did basically come out and say, like, hey, I want to play for the Commanders.
0: I think every time he opens his mouth, he damages his standing with other teams. And he scares other teams from bringing him into their organization. And I just think he doesn't realize that. He thinks he's helping the situation. I don't believe that to be the case. And speaking to teams, everybody's saying, what's wrong with this guy right now? Like, it's unsettling to watch him. It's scary to see how he's handling himself. And by the way, he's still a member of the 49ers organization, still, the team that paid him, and he's saying go Commanders, which clearly is the team that he would like to go play for, being that he played with Jaden Daniels at Arizona State, so we'd like to go rejoin Jaden Daniels in Washington. I haven't asked Washington, I'll have to give them a call, their thoughts on signing Brandon Ayuk, bringing him in. Maybe for all we know, they're planning on doing that and it'll get done, but I know, having spoken to them leading up to the draft, they had some questions at that point in time, and I would imagine they still exist. What I would think happens here is most of the NFL is shut down. They're not in the building. This is the one time that everybody can get away. And I would imagine that when the 49ers get back and reconvene for training camp, right around there, I would think that they wind up releasing Brandon Ayuk, just flat out cutting him. And at that point in time, Brandon Ayuk could be a free agent. And then we'll see what type of impact these social media posts have had, if any. Maybe there will not be a team that is bothered or concerned by the way that he's acted and behaved and handled himself. And maybe they'll be willing to bring him in knowing the talent he has. But he also hasn't played much in 2 years.
1: Right.
0: He's also coming off major knee injuries. And now there are questions about the way he's handled himself. And so I don't know that anybody's waiting to go sign Brandon Ayuk. I could be wrong, but I think teams are going to look into it and make a determination about whether or not they are willing to roll the dice on a player who's gifted and talented, but has raised questions by his behavior this offseason and, frankly, during the season last year as well. I mean, they voided his guaranteed money.
1: Right.
0: How much did you have to do to have all your guaranteed money voided?
1: Yeah, exactly. And I, that is my biggest thing is I understand all of the stuff he's doing on social. Like, that alone is enough to probably turn a lot of teams off. Like you mentioned, he pretty much hasn't played in 2 years, you know? And at that age, you know, coming off a major injury, like, is he the same guy? I don't know. So, it'd be very interesting to see if someone, you know, signs him for the vet minimum or something like that. But again, is it at this point, is it worth all the headaches that are going to potentially, because is he going to be happy when he gets there if he's not making, you know, the money that maybe he thinks he deserves?
0: He's not going to make that money, Todd.
1: Exactly. It's never going to happen at this point, you know, unless he were to be the model citizen and the model player and he goes somewhere and has 1,500 yards and 12 touchdowns this year, you know. But outside of that, it's, you know, you're kind of just going to have to take your medicine and figure something out. But at what point, too, does the, like, I understand that him and Jaden Daniels were buddies in college. Like, this isn't college anymore.
0: I wonder if the 49ers are going to go ahead and fine him for his behavior.
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1: With the first pick in the 2026 NBA Draft, the Washington Wizards select Anise Dibansa Jr. from Brigham Young University.
0: On ESPN Radio, that's NBA Commissioner Adam Silver announcing former BYU star A.J. Dibansa as the top overall pick in the draft. Jazz selected Darren Peterson, formerly of Kansas, number 2. Former Duke forward Cam Boozer to Memphis at 3. Ex-UNC forward Caleb Wilson taken at 4 by the Bulls. Baseball, pivotal AL Central showdown between the two teams tied at the top of that division. White Sox leading the Guardians 1-0 top of the 5th on a Colson Montgomery RBI single. Jack Aglione's homered twice. Royals leading the Rays 6-1 top of the 8th. The Yankees trying to snap a 3-game slide up 4-3 on the Tigers. Bottom 6 from Detroit. Cole Young with the go-ahead 2-run homer. That's put the Mariners up 3-2 on the Pirates in the top of the 7th inning. Jose Lupofito, go-ahead 3-run blast top of the 11th. Astros got by the Blue Jays 9-7. Pirate star rookie shortstop Connor Griffin out since May 31st with a right forearm strain. Will start a rehab assignment tomorrow. Still no timeline for his return. Despite a 19-1 shot advantage and a 79% possession, England played to a scoreless draw with Ghana at the World Cup. Cristiano Ronaldo became the first person to score in 6 different World Cup tournaments. He had 2 goals in the 5-0 rout of Uzbekistan. Tight end Kyle Pitts and the Falcons agreed on a 3-year, $54 million deal, $36 million guaranteed. So now that Atlanta's locked him and receiver Drake London up, it can now turn its focus to running back Bijan Robinson.
2: Hey, it's Michelle Smallman, and coming up Wednesday, we'll continue to react to the fallout of the Bucks trading Giannis to the Heat and how it will impact the rest of the NBA offseason. It's on Sportsmanlike, 6 a.m. Eastern, right here on ESPN Radio, ESPN2, and ESPNU.
3: I wonder if the 49ers are going to go ahead and fine him for his behavior. I know he's on the reserve left team list, I believe, right now. But couldn't the 49ers still fine him for speaking out against the team that he's currently under contract with and criticizing the team openly? I wonder that. I wonder if they could fine him for his behavior.
4: I mean, I would assume so, right? He's still an employee of the team. You know, it's not like I understand that he's on whatever that NFI list or whatever it is, but that, you know, that doesn't mean because you're away from the team, that doesn't kind of give you carte blanche to just do whatever you want. So that whole situation is very interesting. I feel like we've been talking about this off and on for the better part of 2 years. So it'll be nice to get some closure on this when it finally does come to an end, whatever the resolution is. But your guess, you know, is as good as mine. I have a tough time thinking, especially with some of the other veteran wide receivers that are still available, I don't see how he slots ahead of any of those guys who played last year and, you know, who maybe don't have as many of the red flags as he does. But we'll see.
3: And by the way, the list of wide receivers you mentioned before, it's worth mentioning again. Wide receivers currently on the street as we record this June 23rd. Stephon Diggs, Keenan Allen, Tyreek Hill, DeAndre Hopkins. Who am I forgetting? I know it's a lot of big names, and we'll see what happens, but it's a lot of big name wide receivers.
4: Right, exactly. So, we'll see what happens with Brandon Ayuk. That is quite the saga, and it doesn't seem like it's really slowing down anytime soon. All right, Chapter, let's move on to topic number 4 of this week's six pack. Let's stay in San Francisco. What are the chances that we could see Nick Bosa and Joey Bosa both playing for the 49ers this year?
3: People have brought this up because Nick Bosa is out there, and it would always be fantastic to see Nick and Joey Bosa playing together. But Joey Bosa is a free agent right now, and Joey Bosa has made so much money in his career that I think some people have wondered whether we will see him play in the NFL again. I think it is more likely than not, to use a phrase that shows up sometimes when we say that here in other sites, it is more likely than not that Joey Bosa has played his last NFL down. Now, again, could a situation like the 49ers come along that entices him enough to come out and play again? Yeah. Yeah, absolutely. We saw it happen last year with Philip Rivers. So you never know when a player is fully done and when he's not done. But the fact of the matter is, I think if the Niners wanted to pair those two together, it probably would have happened already. I think if Joey Bosa wanted to play football, it probably would have happened already. And I think he's perfectly content to sit on the sideline with all the money that he's made, not have to go to training camp, not have to put himself into a situation that he doesn't want to be in, and be highly selective to choose an opportunity to play again. And that's even if he does that, which I would guess there's a real chance he doesn't.
4: And, you know, I was also thinking, Chefty, is there a chance, too, that if we don't see Joey Bosa at the start of the year, could he be someone who comes in and signs, you know, for the stretch run or late in the season? Like, you think that is potentially an option?
3: Yeah, because those things are always possible. But, like, I looked it up. He's made in his NFL career over $156 million in NFL contracts. Over $156. That doesn't include any other marketing, appearance, whatever it is that has come his way. So, again, I don't get the sense that he's actively looking to play again. I don't get the sense that he actively wants to play again. Now, could it be that when football season starts, he misses it and would like to go give it a... Sure. But as we sit here in late June, he's not looking to rush into anything, even if it is in San Francisco to play with his younger brother, Nick Bosa.
4: Okay, that's good to know, because he is one of those guys, too, who's kind of habitually banged up. So how much more wear and tear does he want to put on his body? Does he want to get out at a good time where, you know, he'll still be able to walk and not have to wake up every morning, you know, in pain or just discomfort or whatever the case may be?

0: to see that Aaron Donald is on the clock. The Rams are scheduled to report to training camp at Loyola Marymount University on July 25th. Rookies and veterans both are required to report that same day, July 25th, which is a Saturday. So I would think that we should get some type of update on Aaron Donald the week of July 20th. Like, that would be the week that I would think, okay, well, maybe we get something. And by the way, if I'm Sean McVay, if I'm the Rams, I can make this very easy. Say to Aaron Donald, look, we need 15 plays a game from you during the regular season. We're not going to have you in there every get down. We're not going to be in every play. We're going to preserve you, and we're going to make sure that you're fresh and that we don't overdo it and that we have you ready for the postseason run, because it's more important for us to have you ready for the postseason than the regular season, because right now the Rams have assembled something of a dream team and look like the favorite in the NFL. They look like the best team in football on paper, whatever that's worth. Now, we'll see how it holds up with injuries and momentum and all those other things. But I would say to Aaron Donald, we don't need you to play the way you used to play. We need you in certain spots, key spots, third and shorts, red zone stuff, key defensive plays in the game, and you use him that way. Like, that would make it even more appealing to him. But where else is Aaron Donald going to be this wanted, this appreciated, this celebrated, than in the Los Angeles Rams locker room playing with those guys, right? So he is the one that said he's thinking about it. We'll see whether or not he decides to do it. Ultimately, in the end, my guess, and I emphasize guess, is I think they're going to find a way to get this done. But he's been out of football for 2 years, and he could easily say, I'm not going to do that.
1: Yeah, and it's interesting because it came so quickly. And I think, you know, people who are casual NFL fans, they maybe thought that we would get some sort of decision pretty quick there. Like, it would be kind of an open shut. Oh, yeah, he is coming back. Done deal. We'll see him once the season starts. But it got, you know, the flames got soaked there when he first mentioned, you know, like, yeah, I've definitely thought about it. But then we really haven't heard much since then, which makes sense because, like you said, this is kind of a dead period for the NFL and is kind of the only time guys can get away. So it is kind of a waiting game. I think at this point, a lot of people's expectation is that he will come back in some sort of limited role like that, because otherwise, you know, he doesn't strike me as the kind of guy who would say, yeah, I've been thinking about it, and would kind of generate that type of media interest. Like, he's not looking for that extra attention. So I think he is very seriously considering it. And like you said, it'll be one of those things where when they report to camp, we'll get a much clearer picture of what's going to happen there. And I think I lean towards what you're saying in terms of, hey, we need you for 10 to 15 plays a game, the most important ones, and let's go win another ring, and then you can go out on top.
0: He went out on top the last, like, he's one of the great players. But again, where else are you going to find that a team wants you, needs you, people are going to love having you, and you get to play with Myles Garrett? Like, and he's going to make money to do that and not have to move.
1: Pretty good gig. Not a bad situation. I guess maybe he doesn't want to restart his Hall of Fame clock. Maybe that's something, but, you know, I doubt that is the case either.
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0: All right, Shifty, let's move to the sixth and final topic of this week's six-pack, and let's stay with the LA Rams. We saw a lot of stuff happening with Puka Nacua at the start of the offseason, kind of shortly after the Rams were eliminated from the playoffs. And he addressed all that kind of stuff. He went to rehab. We've seen him. I think he was on the telecast of the United States first World Cup game, and he looked to be in good spirits. He was enjoying himself. But what has struck you the most about the offseason of Puka Nacua?
1: Well, look, we were just talking about Brandon Ayuk and the way that he's acted, posting videos on social media, taking shots at his current employer, the 49ers. I think in a way, it stands opposite of the way that Puka Nacua has handled himself this offseason. And Puka said he's been in therapy after his off-the-field issues, which he openly acknowledged. And this is a quote that I found from him that he said during the OTAs. He said, "I think recognizing from myself of kind of where I was at. I work with our team therapist over here. Little did I know that even just writing in a journal, it's been a great improvement in my life." Now, there are a couple of things I love about that. First of all, he's acknowledging that he's had issues. He's seeking help. He's not afraid to admit it. In this day and age where people are talking openly about their mental health, Puka Nacua is doing the same. But I love, Ty, that he talked about he didn't know how much it would help to write in a journal. And I'm going to tell you something. I've written a journal, right? You've heard me talk about this, correct?
0: Yeah. Yep.
1: I have every single day of my life documented since 1990. You could ask me, hey, what happened on June 28th? 1992, and I could go into my journal and call up a whole day of activities every single day. I don't miss writing in my journal, and it is therapeutic. And you go back and you look and you see how you thought things at certain times in your life were really significant and really mattered, and they really didn't matter. And it gives you a whole new perspective. It gives you an outlet. I love that Puka is doing it, and I would encourage anybody out there to do the same. Now, it takes a lot of discipline. It takes a commitment. People wonder, how do you do that every day? Well, you just carve out some time. Like, you're on your phone, you're scrolling through Instagram or Twitter or social media. Take 15 minutes and just write about the memorable moments of your day, a thoughtful conversation you had with somebody, a point that somebody made that stayed with you, a restaurant that you ate at that you liked, just things that matter. And I found it to be therapeutic. Puka has found it to be therapeutic. Maybe Brandon Ayuk should start writing in a journal. I don't think he's there right now, but that would be, I think, helpful and beneficial to start doing that. I just love that Puka was so open talking all about it and included the idea of a journal.
0: Yeah, no, it's good to see him, you know, kind of addressing everything and being clearly in a much better spot than he was, you know, several months ago, because we've had him on the show a bunch of times. He's a great dude, great yeah. person, you know, just, I mean, he infectious personality, someone that a lot of people want to be around. And I guess that can at times get you in trouble when you're young and you have a bunch of money and you live in LA. Like, people naturally were just going to kind of flock to him. And I'm glad that he's on the other side of it now, because he's so good and he's so fun to watch that he's one guy that you would have hated to see things spiral out of control. And for him to, you know, because again, he hasn't got that big contract yet, you know, and he rightfully deserves one. You know, he's going to end up being, he might reset the market. We'll see what happens there. And we know how much the Rams love him and need him. So good on Puka. I'm glad he addressed it. I'm glad he got the help that he needed. And I expect him to have a massive, massive year this year.
1: Yeah, he's such a happy-go-lucky guy. And it feels like he's going to be in a better frame of mind this year, which bodes well for the Rams, who feel like they have so many things going in their favor this year. And we'll see how that works out. You know what else I've written a lot about my journal the last couple of weeks, Ty?
0: What's that?
1: The New York Knicks. Just want to take this opportunity to officially congratulate them. Of course, while they won the championship, I was in Italy. And so the game amazingly enough, was not on. I know people say, you know, you get a VPN and you block out the address. My son and my daughter, who are way more tech savvy than me, they tried to do it. We arrived in Italy on a Saturday. Game 5 was played Saturday night. I went to bed. I woke up in the middle of the night and literally got an alert that the Knicks had just won their first championship in 53 years. I'm thinking, I cannot believe that I'm not in New York watching this live. I did not get to watch the final game live. I watched it the next day on replay on Sky Sport so I could see exactly what had happened. And that was a slugfest, that last game. But I will say, I've since gotten home. And even yesterday, I took my friend and his father out to lunch. And there was this guy wearing a Knicks shirt. And he's like, I never thought I'd see this 53 years in my life. Like, everybody around here is so happy. And there's this perpetual glow that isn't going to go away anytime soon. And, you know, I watched that team growing up. I used to listen to Marv Albert on the radio. There were so many teams that I thought had a chance, but something always went wrong. And I will just say this also. If the New York Knicks can go win a championship in 53 years, then there's no reason that the New York Jets can't snap their playoff drought of 15 or 16 or 17 years, whatever it is. It's the longest drought in sports. And there's no reason that any other team, whether it's the Cleveland Browns or the Detroit Lions or any other team that's trying to win their first championship, use the Knicks as inspiration. They give teams hope. They uplifted a city, and I think they have provided some hope for all these other teams that have gone so long without winning championships, and I think that they obviously send a great, another great message. Great message from Puka, great message from the New York Knicks. Some great messages out there as we embark on this little bit of quiet time here on the NFL calendar, Ty.
0: Yeah, no, I couldn't agree more. And I think sometimes people scoff at when you say, like, oh, you know, it's just sports are better off when a team like the Knicks are good, or, you know, certain teams in, like the Bears, or, you know, the Jets or the Giants. And there's just something special about some of the biggest cities in the United States having a good sports team, because, like you said, I mean, I'm not from New York. I love going to New York. I'm a Yankees fan. But hearing the stories and just seeing the videos of the people, like, it looks more unified now than it has been in a long time. You know, it seems like it is crazy how sports can bridge that gap, and everything kind of dissipates and goes away when the team that you root for, you know, with a lot of other people, when they win, they have success. It's why sports are the best.
1: And there are people around New York City saying, like, usually people walk around, they keep to themselves, they don't bother other people. Now you're finding strangers talking to strangers, congratulating one another. Everybody feels invested in that team. Everybody's happy about that team. And it's one of the great things that sports does. It brings people together. It brings everybody into this, makes them feel a part of it. It provides a lot of happiness for a lot of people. Look, by the way, selfishly, my basketball year, Michigan won the national championship. And again, very sorry about Dusty May. Sad for Michigan, happy for him. Michigan wins the national championship. The New York Knicks win the world championship. And I know that some of the people I work with will scoff at this. I don't. I want an NBA War Room fantasy basketball title. That will never happen again, where we get a Michigan championship, a Knicks championship, and I win my own little fantasy basketball all in the same year. Like, that to me is unbelievable. And I know people will say the fantasy stuff doesn't matter. Trust me, it brought me as much happiness as Michigan and the New York Knicks. It just does, okay? Like, you feel like you accomplished something. So it was an incredible basketball year. Congratulations to Michigan. Congratulations to Dusty May, although, boy, I felt bad for my school. Don't love that. And that's the way we sort of head into the summer break here before we resume here in mid-July on the next podcast. Here's something to watch for. 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All right. Great job today, Ty. I want to thank you. I want to thank our great producer, Dan Stanzik. I want to thank Ben Smith. And I want to thank all the listeners who tune in every week to the Adam Schefter Podcast. Please remember to rate, review, and subscribe to the Adam Schefter Podcast. We hope everybody has a tremendous July 4th. We'll be back in this spot, like I said, the week of July 13th, 14th, 15th. I'm sure we'll be talking about the supplemental draft, Aaron Donald, and some of the issues that we discussed today. Until then, everybody, have a great summer. Happy July 4th.
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7: 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I'm on a
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0: talk about the NBA, what you're doing in the middle of the night, when Giannis Antetokounmpo has been traded. And everyone here is very thrilled about doing it in the middle of the night. Joining us from Dallas, Texas, where it's earlier, and he doesn't have to get up for get up in a couple of minutes, is Ben McMahon.
1: Howdy, partners. I'm just chipper, happy for the fine folks in Miami. Glad that this, what seemingly was going to be a never-ending saga, has finally found an end, and you know, Giannis has a new home.
0: Joining me from this same hotel here in Brooklyn, where we're here for the draft, which is in about 15 minutes, is our man Bobby Marks. Hello, Bobby.
2: Good morning, everybody. I'm just giving a full disclosure. 3 hours of live TV tomorrow, and I don't know how I will be physically around the pick 14, I would say. So just letting the viewers know that.
0: Wait till that podcast tomorrow night after the draft. Just wait till we have that. All right. So very early on Tuesday morning, late on Monday night, the Giannis Antetokounmpo saga in Milwaukee came to an end as there was an agreement for the Bucks to trade him alongside Bobby Portis to the Miami Heat for Tyler Hero, Khalil Ware, Jaime Jaquez, Kasperis Jakaciunas. 3 first-round picks, which most importantly include the number 13 pick in the draft on Tuesday night, pick swap, and a second rounder. Thank God that got that second rounder in there, Bobby.
2: I think that was the only one they could trade.
0: They
2: only had one tradable second. They squeezed them out of it.
0: Did they have more than one tradable? They had more than one tradable pick swap, right?
2: Yeah, they did.
0: Okay. Oh, so they kept that out.
1: There's some pocket lint still in there, then. That's good.
0: Yeah. So I think what's relevant, Bobby, is that the Bucks had an offer from the Celtics, including Jaylen Brown and multiple other assets. I think it was multiple other first round picks, including the 27th pick in the draft on Tuesday. The Bucks, I think, after having a lot of conversation and thought about it, because these two. There was multiple other offers for Giannis, but these were the two that they had focused on for a period of days. Bobby, they had to choose one, and they probably had a lot of discussion to choose this one. Before we talk about what Giannis means in Miami, why do you think the Bucks ultimately chose the Miami offer?
2: I think it basically kind of, and I know you get Tyler Hero in it, but it basically kind of wipes the slate a little bit clean. I think if you're going to rebuild, you could probably rebuild a little bit easier this way, although Jaylen Brown's a heck of a player, but he's also owed $185, $190 million over the next 3 years, and he'd be walking into a situation where it would be him and Bobby Portis and Kyle Kuzma and some, you know, Gary Trent Jr. and that group in the 10th pick in the draft. Here you basically walk into a situation where you've got two picks in the 10 and 13 now. You've got the 3 young players you got in the trade. Hero, we'll see what happens with him if he's flipped in another deal down the road. Big trade exception. They've created 2 future firsts. Remember, they don't control their first until, you know, 2031, I believe, here. And now they got one in 31 and 33 from Miami. So I think if you're going to rebuild and retool and do it, this is probably a little bit more of a cleaner path than going out and getting a top 10 player in Jaylen Brown, just because there's not much left for him. It'd be basically Jaylen Brown on an island by himself with a bunch of, you know, rotational players.
1: Yeah, and listen, like Jaylen Brown in Milwaukee, that seemed like a recipe for misery, because the Bucks with even an MVP candidate, they were going to be a mediocre team. They were mediocre when Giannis played last year, bad when he didn't. Jaylen Brown is a very good player. He's not a better player than Giannis. And, you know, Shams reported it was Jaylen Brown and 2 first-round picks, and that was the offer, where they didn't get that top-end talent in the return from Miami, but they squeezed pretty much everything they could squeeze out of it. Jaquez Jr. is a good young player. Khalil Ware is a very promising young player. You know, the kid they took last year, whose name last name I can't pronounce.
2: Saying last year's first round pick.
1: There you go.
0: Jakaciunas.
1: Yeah, there you go. That guy. He's got some promise.
0: He's if you don't know, he's like a you know, we picked in the teens last year. He was injured for some of his rookie year. He's a big guard. He's a prospect, big guard.
1: A big guard. Again, we'll see. I you know, the hope is that he becomes a good starter, that type of thing. I think Ware's got a decently high ceiling. I'm saying he's going to be an all-star or anything, but he's a talent. And then it's the picks. You get a lottery pick this year, and then the swap is when Giannis is 35. Second first round pick is when he's 36, and the last first round pick is when he's 38. So, you know, there's at least, like, it's not like just this massive haul, because there's not like the top end stuff, but it's a decent haul given the circumstances that you absolutely positively had to finally get a Giannis deal done, and the draft was a deadline of sorts. You know, I don't know that this deal shifts the balance of power in the Eastern Conference, much less the NBA, because you look at that Heat roster, and I do think there's still a lot of work to be done to build a legitimate contender around Giannis and Bam.
0: Yeah, we'll get to that in a second. I think that this was a hard one, because obviously if you trade for Jaylen Brown, you're trading for an all-NBA player in his prime, under contract control. That's the thing, Bobby. He's under contract control, yeah. Under contract for 3 more years, which is why I believe he's going to have significant value in a trade elsewhere, which we'll talk about in a second. I think if you go back and look at the star players that have been traded in the last year, so you look at Kevin Durant, he was traded, you know, the primary piece in the package he was traded for a year ago was the number 10 pick. You know, that's what the Suns got back. You know, Jalen Green certainly, but the number 10 pick was, you know, a prime piece in that.
1: Brooks ended up being the most impactful player.
0: You're right. I'm sorry.
1: Right away. Yeah.
0: You're
1: but
0: right.
1: Still, it was not a hole for an all-NBA player.
0: It was a decent return. You know, this return is greater. If you look at the Anthony Davis trade, I believe there were 2 first round picks in that deal.
1: There was that. There's the last pick in this year's draft, and then a maybe first round.
2: I think it equals a 1. I think it equals 1.
1: Yeah, it's number 30 okay. In this draft, and a top 20 protected. I forgot the exact year. A top 20 protected pick from the Warriors. That is,
0: and it was basically expiring salaries and 2 firsts in quotes.
1: Well, and they took D'Angelo Russell, which, shocker, he picked up his $6 million player option, despite the fact that I don't even know if he knows where the arena is in Washington. He certainly doesn't have to go there. They took Jaden Hardy, who that was another Nico mistake contract. And they took Dante Exum, who's expiring salary. But so it was like a salary.
0: Right, without relegating the trade, I'm just saying that the Giannis package is a better package than those two players. And you know, he's a 2-time MVP and is still in his prime years. It should have been. I'm not saying that was. Yeah. I'm just comparing it. But the Jaylen Brown, you know, option would have been, you know, the best piece traded for a star player, you know, in the recent times. And I think there's probably several reasons why the Bucks didn't go that way. I think what you guys have said. I think part of it was the realization and the reality that Milwaukee has almost no assets whatsoever. They had hollowed themselves out. And so when they're looking at what they have to do going forward, the idea of getting the maximum amount of young prospects and draft picks, in addition to guys who can have, you know, core players now, whether or not they keep Hero or not, they could trade mm-hmm. him for other core players. I think, you know, when they were just evaluating what they had to do, they were sort of doing a self-assessment that, you know, if we trade for Jaylen Brown, I'm not sure that they could have been contenders with him.
1: I'm sure they couldn't have been. Like, do you want to be as good as possible for the next few years when that ceiling is pretty low? Or do you want to give yourself a, you know, maximize your chance of putting together something legitimately good long-term?
0: Right. And I think that's the thing. I think, you know, Jaylen Brown is a better player to have than any of these other players in the 2026-27 season. But I'm not sure where you're going in 2026-27. And Jaylen Brown would have been your signature star. He would have been up on the billboards outside your building and around town. But I'm not sure it brings your franchise to a better spot. And I think that's, it's arguable and it's a gray area, and that's the choice that they made. And I really think the ultimate assessment on this, Bobby, is they probably should have traded Giannis a year ago.
2: Yeah. Yeah. But you would have given a team 2 years to have him.
0: Right, but they didn't, and so this is what they have, and we'll see when they eventually talk about this. They can't do this trade, right, Bobby, until
2: July 6th? Yeah, they can't do it until July 6th because Portis is involved. Portis is going into the trade exception for Duncan Robinson. Miami's taking a ton of money back, and we'll talk about their roster in a minute, but the Portis part, which helps them with their depth, but this can't happen until July 6th because of the...
0: We're going to see the 13th pick will be made by the Bucks, but he'll be putting on a Heat hat, which is always annoying.
2: A couple of hats tomorrow night made by some other teams here, you know?
0: Mm-hmm. Yeah, there was a few first-round picks traded today, which maybe we'll get into later if I don't wave the white flag.
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0: I'm Christine Lisi. The Wizards, as widely expected, drafted BYU's A.J. DeBonsa with the top overall pick in tonight's NBA draft. Darren Peterson of Kansas to the Jazz at number two. Duke's Cam Boozer chosen third overall by the Grizzlies. ESPN basketball analyst Corey Alexander.
1: As Memphis is now rebuilding, they've got a cornerstone that can be a playmaker in the post position. Also a guy that can handle the basketball. Cameron Boozer averaged over 4 assists per game this year at Duke. To go along with the 20-plus points and the 10-plus rebounds, he was their leading assist man.
0: Corey Alexander on the NBA on ESPN Radio. Bulls chose Caleb Wilson of North Carolina fourth, and Illinois' Keaton Wagler taken by the Clippers fifth. Sixth, Louisville's Michael Brown Jr. to the Nets. The Kings chose Arkansas's Darius Acuff Jr. at seven. Eight, Atlanta took Houston's Kingston Flemings. Michigan's Morris Johnson Jr. to the Mavs at nine, and Arizona's Braden Burries to the Bucks at 10. Major League Baseball, White Sox and Guardians, a matchup of the teams tied at the top of the American League Central. Miguel Vargas go-ahead solo home run off Parker Messick. Chicago's leading Cleveland 2-1 top of the eighth. Phillies rallied from a 5-0 deficit. They lead the Nationals 11-8 in the top of the ninth inning. Yankees trying to break that three-game losing streak, clinging to a 4-3 lead on the Tigers' bottom nine from Detroit. Cubs 7, Mets 2, bottom 6. Pete Crow Armstrong and Dansby Swanson have each gone deep for Chicago. Astros hit a trio of home runs off Shane Bieber. Jose Lopresito go-ahead three-run blast off Braden Fisher, top of the 11th. Astros got by the Blue Jays 8-7. Despite a 19-1 shot advantage, 79% possession, England played to a scoreless draw with Ghana at the World Cup.
2: Hey, it's your resident Super Bowl champ, Chris Cannon, coming up Wednesday. Now that Giannis is headed to South Beach, I'll tell you which superstar needs to find a new home. It's Unsportsmanlike, 6 a.m. Eastern, right here on ESPN Radio, ESPN2, and ESPNU.
3: I think Boston is interesting. I think Brad Stevens got some Sam Presti in him, like where he, like Sam is really good at knowing like, hey, it's time to move off guys. And this is, you know, this is when to do it. Like basically the alarm clock goes off. And I think the Philly series was eye opening, right? As far as where, and they had some injuries, of course, but as you said, Brian, they weren't good enough. And there's some, whether it be, you know, getting a paying presence, whether getting a center, whether trying to get a guy like Giannis here, I think, you know, if there's way, it's one or two ways that this is going to go, whether they're going to be, it's going to be major damage control and relationship repair, or they're going to basically open the market up for Jaylen Brown. I mean, that's the reality here, is that if they don't think the relationship can be repaired, they'll look for trades.
4: Yeah, I don't even know if it's about, I mean, obviously there's a relationship issue, but I don't even know if it's that. I think it's they're choosing to change the makeup of their team, regardless of how anybody feels about it.
5: It's the continuation of the relationship issues, because whether he's been offered or not, whatever the semantics are, he's been mentioned in trade rumors multiple times now throughout the course of his career. And this went beyond trade rumors. There's no question that he was offered here. And he addressed this on Twitch. He says, to all the people that's doubted me that or want me gone, you're turning me into a monster. Now, you know, okay, you're using his motivation, but this also comes fresh off of him blatantly saying, hey, this was my favorite year of my career. This not the year they won the championship, but the year that he was the unquestioned man on the team was his favorite year of his career. So there's going to be a lot of stuff that needed to be managed regardless, and now you throw this log on the bonfire.
3: But don't you think, like, when you look at Jaylen Brown, and I think it's different than, what was it, 2022, when his name was being mentioned for Durant back then. Like, he's coming off a year, he finished sixth in the MVP. He basically carries this team without Tatum. And now he's being, and I get it, Giannis. But he's like, what else I got to do? Right? Like, you know, yeah. Like, do they see me as not on the same level as Giannis, or, you know, a top level player that they're basically going to dangle me out there? And I think, as Brian said, like, you're realizing like this iteration of this group probably is just not good enough.
5: Well, and also you have to consider, you can agree, you can disagree. The simple fact is he felt like being second team All-NBA was a snub. He felt snubbed that he wasn't a first team All-NBA selection. So you know, his pride, I don't know if it's fair to say his pride is bruised, but he's going to have his, you know, he's going to puff out his chest and maybe put up his dukes. And like, this is going to be something that the Celtics front office is going to have to deal with.
4: But the conversations I was having with other teams this afternoon and this evening was, if the Bucks chose the Heat package, was who could trade for Jaylen Brown. I'm not going to get into the speculation zone here because it'll get aggregated and it'll be reports. But, you know, assessing it, I think there's quite a few teams that can make compelling offers for him. None of them, unfortunately, for the Celtics will have Giannis in them. There's not going to be a player of that caliber coming back. But it's possible Jaylen Brown could land multiple players who could be high-level starters. And I think if you look at what the Celtics, their shortcomings are, they need size. They need interior size. That's part of what Giannis would have brought them. And they could use some, you know, some playmaking. And, you know, they could use always, you know, use some shooting, you know, that team. So, you know, I think, Bobby, they may be able to, you know, and the one thing about the Celtics, they've, under Brad Stevens, they've done a very good job of assessing other teams, you know, pro personnel, basically, finding yeah. guys who fit with what they want, you know, going out and getting, you know, whether it's Kristaps Porzingis or even Nimi Keita, going out and seeing players on other teams and saying this would be, you know, Derek White, for example, these guys would be a good fit. And just as the Heat have backup scenarios, the Celtics are an excellent front office. I'm sure they have backup scenarios now with Jaylen Brown, knowing that once they crossed this Rubicon, there was probably no going back.
3: No, yeah, I think you hit it right. It's not like they're waking up right now and be like, uh-oh, we didn't get him. Now what do we do? And, you know, listen, as you said, once it was known they were in it and Jaylen Brown was the centerpiece, you basically have a built-in contingency as far as what to do next.
4: Yeah, one of the parts of Shams' reporting on this trade was that

0: Baylor Shireman or Jordan Walsh or any of these guys was the deal breaker and stuff. You know, listen, I think ownership or the front office, like, hey, Jaylen Brown on one side and the Miami offer, a long list of things here, and probably it's probably quantity over quality as far as what Milwaukee is getting back when you look at what, you know, Brown is a, you know, top 10 player here.
1: So a lot more to come on the Celtics and Jaylen Brown front. A lot more to come as we watch the Heat make ancillary trades. Potentially even Milwaukee make ancillary trades too. Some people have, you know, assumed that Tyler Hero will get rerouted because he's on the last year of his contract making $33 million. But it's worth pointing out Tyler Hero is from the Milwaukee area. And, you know, he may want to play for Milwaukee and take a ton of shots and maybe get a nice contract in Milwaukee. The Bucks will need somebody to draw somebody into that team. And, you know, Tyler Hero is a guy who has been an all-star and has been a pretty consistent scorer. So we'll see what happens there. Before we sign off on this, there was a couple of other transactions on Monday that I think we should talk about. One happened Monday night, Bobby, a three-team trade between Minnesota, Chicago, and Brooklyn. The core piece of this being Julius Randle being sent in a there was some swapping around of picks.
2: Yeah.
1: The Timberwolves sent out the 28th pick and got back the 33rd pick. Was that what was in there? That's actually functionally not that much of a difference in this particular draft, and it's you can pay the 33rd pick less. This was a Julius Randle salary dump. Nick Claxton goes to Chicago. Chicago basically uses this as a free agent move, basically absorbs Claxton into their cap space. They'll still have cap space to do some other things on free agency, but that was sort of like a free agent move. And it's kind of a free agent move for Brooklyn taking a Julius Randle into cap space. Because they sent out Claxton, they'll still be a significant cap space team. But Bobby, the takeaway from this is a straight salary dump from Minnesota, offloading Julius Randle, a player who had a poor showing by his standards in the playoffs, but still was a cornerstone piece of this organization that they give away for nothing but a trade exception.
0: You know, it's
3: they won't use.
0: Yeah, yeah. It's interesting, especially $33 million. It's interesting to watch the timeline of this. You know, they went from a second apron team. They were the first. Then they went under. You know, they don't bring back Nikhil Alexander Walker last year. Basically picked Randle and Reed over, you know, the two out of the three guys. And now they're basically in a position where they agree to a deal with Ayo Dosunmu. 5 years, 112, I believe the number was, which is a... And that basically, the Randle trade now opens up flexibility to try to do something else in free agency here. They'll be able to use their $15 million non-tax mid-level. They won't have to worry about it. If they had kept this roster intact and signed Ayo, they would have been a luxury tax, first aid, you know, they would have basically added everything. They would have had no flexibility here. And now you're right. I mean, you basically dump that salary, and now let's see what they can do with what they can do in free agency with some of the money they have.
3: Well, but let's also just I'll be blunt. An ownership group that had to purchase a team at a discount rate on layaway is going to cut some corners financially. And a salary dump of a guy who averaged 21-7-5 last year for a second round playoff team is a pretty drastic penny pinching move. Look, and I get like they had to pay Ayo, especially with Dante DiVincenzo's Achilles injury. Like, we'll see if he's able to come back at all next season. But the best case scenario is he's able to come back late in the season. And so we're looking at a team that has gone conference finals, second round, that it has two major, like their depth is significantly depleted because they're losing their number two offensive option, and they're going to plug Naz Reid in the starting lineup. You know, they've at least got a guy ready to plug in there, but losing an elite six man in that sense. And then they're losing their best volume three-point shooter in DiVincenzo. And that's obviously

0: decision they made. But the simple fact is, those are two high quality starters that the Wolves aren't going to have next season.
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0: I remember doing a story a couple of years ago that the Wolves, there's a couple of teams. I think one team that's never, ever paid the luxury tax. That's the New Orleans Pelicans. I don't think they've ever paid the tax. I think Charlotte maybe is the other who's never paid the tax.
1: You're right. And Indiana goes back to like 04 or 05 or something. I think they
0: right.
1: Twice, yeah.
0: So I think in the history of luxury tax, the Wolves had paid less than $2 million until 3 years ago. And then over the last 3 years, they've paid around $100 million. I realize there's an ownership change in there, but the Wolves have not been a luxury taxpayer. And they went from being not a luxury taxpayer to paying enormous amounts of tax. You know, over the last 3 years, they've got to be in the top five on spending in the league. And that's coincided with their three best seasons that they, their best 3 year run in franchise history, conference finals, and this year's second round.
2: For a team that has been out of the first round one time in franchise history before this run.
0: Right. So they've gotten, you know, a payoff for their spending. But, you know, as you mentioned, McMahon, like Karl Towns is out the door and a champion.
2: Mm-hmm.
0: Nikhil Alexander-Walker out the door and most improved.
2: Yeah.
0: And now Julius Randle, I mean, in theory, they have a $30 million trade exception. They could take on some money, Bobby, but it seems like they're spending that they, you know, they agreed to Ayo Dosunmu's contract at the same time as they made this trade. It seems like that's where the money is going to be. You know, we'll see. You don't judge that right now. My question is, what's Ann Edwards thinking?
2: Mm, I was going to say, we started off, we just spent a half hour talking about the Giannis trade that we've been talking about for years. And I'm not declaring anything with certainty except for the fact that the NBA vultures are swirling around Ant in anticipation of him potentially becoming the next superstar who's available in the trade market.
0: Exactly right.
2: Or who pushes his way to the trade market.
0: It's fascinating on this because when you, if you were to say who's next after Giannis, we would have said Ant, and that this trade happened the exact same time as the Giannis trade is fascinating. You know, and Ant was really frustrated throughout, really just been frustrated since Towns got traded at how he gets double teamed. And, you know, that was a big challenge for the Wolves had to deal with their point guard situation, which they, you know, I assume that's what the investment in Ayo is about, but, they have to do something this offseason about addressing the Ant double team situation, especially knowing that you may not have DiVincenzo. And instead, his offseason begins by, you know, and I don't think Ant was the biggest Julius Randle fan, but I think it's more about Randle. It's not so much Randle being traded, it's Randle being traded in a salary dump.
2: Yeah.
0: You know, I don't think that Julius was like, no, I don't think that, you know, that Ant was like, no, don't trade Julius. Absolutely not, never. Because there was some significant disconnect between those players by the end of the season. But it's the fact that, again, that they traded him into someone else's space that is going to be interesting. And if they don't have a really good season or don't get off to a great start, Bobby, you know, that trade exception is going to be sitting there and you're going to wonder, are they going to be under pressure to use it?
2: Well, Tim Connelly's phone will be ringing. I promise you that.
0: Here's something else.
2: But maybe not.
0: I'm fairly certain that Tim Connelly is in the final year of his contract. Going into the final year of his contract and has not extended his contract.
2: Well, and there will be interest in him. Now, hell, exactly. They had significant interest in him before they hired Masai Ujiri.
0: Right. Well, he wasn't able to get that job. He was in his contract. You know, you don't have to let him out. Obviously, you got a guy under contract. But typically, when another team wants to hire you, what happens? You get a contract extension. Now, sometimes executives and coaches get contract extensions and they don't announce it. So I'm not like quote unquote reporting that he isn't going to get one. But as far as I know, this is what I'll say. As far as I know, Tim Connelly is in the last year of his contract. So, and I don't think it's because the Wolves don't want to extend it. I think the Wolves do want to extend it. So process that however you want to process that. And process that with the, keep that in mind as we go forward. Before we go, we all go to bed. guess who got a contract extension?
2: Oh, I was shocked by this. Couldn't have seen this one coming.
0: Actually, Jerry, it wasn't a contract.
1: Our own Jeremy Wu? Was that
0: who? Oh, that's right. Congratulations, oh, yeah. Jeremy. Yes,
2: congratulations. Yeah. Who got more money, Jeremy Wu or Trae Young?
1: When I wrote my what I would pay free agents article, I vastly underrated Trae Young and Ayo Dosunmu.
2: Where'd you have Ayo?
1: I had him like 4 years, 18, I don't know, 62 million. I thought I just had him like 18 million a year, somewhere around there.
2: Nah, he ended up at what? Like,
1: yeah, he started at 19. I think he started at 19 and went up from there. So,
0: what did you have, Trae Young? 23? 23 a year, is that what it is?
2: Yeah, 22 and change.
1: I had Trae at 3 years, 130.
2: Ooh. You only missed that one by
1: $82 million. $82 million.
2: Basically, Trae Young got 4 years, 212, which is the max that he could have received from another team. Now the Wizards could say, hey, Trae Young left $75 million on the table from what his max would have been from us. Because it would have been 5 years and what is that, 287, I think, would have been the number.
1: Yeah.
2: But look.
0: I would invite someone to make that argument, because this signing went down just before NBA Today today, and I elected not to talk about the Wizards' decision on TV. I elected to congratulate Trae Young and his agency for this maneuver.
2: Great job by CAA, a huge W for them. And like, listen, I understand,
0: and I am not represented by Wizards, CAA. Neither are you, McMahon.
2: No. I'm with ME, not WME, just ME. no W on any of my contracts, I assure you of that.
0: Yeah.
2: But like, I get it for the Wizards in the sense of you don't just get an infinite rebuilding period, right? There's natural pressure on the Wizards front office to return to competitiveness. And they knew that before last season. Michael Winger told his guys in a meeting, like, hey, we're going to stink this year and we got to go next year, right? We got to make major progress. And that was the whole point of the pre-agency trades with Trae, who's quad acted up on the flight, and with AD, who that hand got better right after the season ended, thank goodness. So, and they got the number one pick out of it. Okay.
0: Here's the thing. When the Wizards traded Trae Young, or traded for Trae Young, it was under the understanding he was not going to play. Okay?
2: Correct.
0: Now, they can everybody can deny that, and they can point to medical records or whatever.
2: He played five games. By the way, they went 0-5.
0: Literally the day the trade happened, people in the league knew that Trae was not going to play. Okay. So, if you are going to be a free agent, all right, you are not going to not want to play. You're going to want to have a great year.
2: Unless
0: hence the
2: what?
0: Term contract year, right?
2: Yeah. But,
0: so
2: but why would he do that?
0: Right. So what they are paying Trae Young here for is having sat before becoming a free agent.
3: Marty and McGee.
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5: Butt rock? 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
4: You know those like early 2000 alternative songs like, honey, why are you calling me so late? Like Nickelback and Hinder. Oh, yeah. And I am looking for a playlist for those types of songs. Dude, everything that came up was butt rock.
3: Marty and McGee. 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
8: Hammer to left field. 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
8: Judge back. 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Leaping and he caught it. Out of here. Mookie Betts. Shohei.
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3: 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The Wednesday edition of Unsportsmanlike with Evan Cohen, Chris Canty, and me, Michelle Smallman. We'll continue to react to the fallout of the Bucks trading Giannis to the Heat and how it will impact the rest of the NBA offseason. It's Unsportsmanlike, 6 a.m. Eastern, right here on ESPN Radio, ESPN2, and ESPNU. On the Wednesday edition of Unsportsmanlike with Evan Cohen, Chris Canty, and me, Michelle Smallman, we'll react to the first round of the NBA draft and break down how the Giannis trade to Miami impacted the draft. It's Unsportsmanlike, 6 a.m. Eastern, right here on ESPN Radio, ESPN2, and ESPNU. Coming up on the Wednesday edition of Unsportsmanlike with Evan Cohen, Chris Canty, and me, Michelle Smallman, we'll continue to react to the Bucks trading Giannis to the Heat and how it will impact the rest of the

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0: And it's been a fun night so far, an interesting night so far as well, because again, this 2026 draft class, very intriguing, being so, not just so top heavy, but also a lot of depth, 1 to 30. It's game night on ESPN Radio and the ESPN app, SiriusXM Channel 80, presented by Progressive Insurance. Andre Snellings, along with Tanitra Batiste, here with you tonight, breaking down this NBA draft round one. And a little news before we get back to some of our impact players from the round, Shams Charania, our own, reporting that the Phoenix Suns sent number 47 among the 3 second rounders to New York, according to sources. Knicks now add that 47th pick to 31-55 on Wednesday night. They're now on the clock, having already received offers of future draft assets for 31, and they intend to move the pick prior to the start of night two of the draft. Translation, the Knicks are not finished reshuffling some things in their quest for back-to-back titles. But nonetheless, we look at the top of the draft, and of course, A.J. DeBonta going to the Washington Wizards. And this was one of those where that number one pick could have gone any number of ways. DeBonta, Darren Peterson, even Cameron Boozer, your player of the year in college basketball last year. But our ESPN NBA analyst, Jay Billis, thought about DeBonta and that ceiling and what he brings to this Washington Wizards team.
1: And the mentality of a true pro. And he's the first freshman, he averaged 25 a game, Malika, and the first freshman to lead the nation in scoring in a quarter century. He's built for the NBA. All his measurables, he's 6'8", he's got a 7-foot wingspan. All the athletic tools. He had the fourth best max vertical at the combine. He attacks downhill. He's a three-level scorer that's continuing to improve his three-point accuracy. But where he is devastating is at the mid-range with those long strides. He can make NBA-level shots right now over size. He can post, he can back you in and shoot over the top. His mid-range game is elite, and he's also got open court abilities. Excellent in transition, and he can get to the foul line. He led the NCAA in free throw attempts, and when Richie Saunders, one of BYU's top scorers and best shooter, went out this year, he increased his productivity in his absence against much more focused defense to stop him. I think he can be an excellent defender. He's still working on that, but he's got all the tools to be a great NBA player.
0: And Dre, you got to know that the Washington Wizards hope that what Jay Billis is saying comes to fruition, and comes to fruition quickly after that franchise has endured losing nearly 200 games over the last three seasons.
2: Absolutely. And, you know, with a player like DeBonta, now that the draft has happened, we don't have to just look at like player comps or what was he in college. You start looking at the team he's joining. So he's going to be on the Wizards. We know they just traded for Trae Young this season, and they just signed him to a huge extension in the last couple of days. And of course, Anthony Davis. They were hoping that Young and Davis would be their kind of veteran anchor, all-star caliber players. But they're hoping that DeBonta is their superstar of the future. Yeah. That's who they would like to build around. And so part of the reason it seems like that DeBonta was the pick instead of Peterson, when they were both considered maybe similar as far as their upside goes, is that DeBonta just fits in with that core, right? Yeah. Like Trae Young plays the point, and Peterson has said that he ultimately would like to develop into a point guard. That's not the case with DeBonta. He's their star small forward, plug and play. He and Anthony Davis, as long as health allows, is their their front court. Alex Saar, the number two overall pick a couple years ago, who's been had a very strong first couple seasons in the NBA. He's their starting center. And then you got Trae Young in the backcourt. So this is a Wizards team that I think a lot of people think could potentially challenge for a playoff spot or even better as soon as this season if all of those pieces come together.
0: Yeah, and then you got some
2: basically playing for the first time this season. And then, oh, by the way, you bring in A.J. DeBonta, arguably the best player in this draft with arguably the best upside, the number one overall pick. And yeah, you're looking at a team that could skip some steps, that instead of going, they had 17 wins last season, instead of saying, well, maybe we can hope for 25 wins or 30 wins this season. They're legitimately, I would think, coming into this season, expecting to be in the postseason at the least. And I'm sure they would prefer to aim for the playoffs.
0: Yeah, and then you look at a team where, and there may be some teams out there like the Atlanta Hawks, for example, who really surged in the second half of last season and found themselves finally out of playing hell after the last three or so seasons of being there, get into that top six position. And if they're not known for anything else, Dre, they're known for being a team other than that one game that the San Antonio Spurs were able to take. But they were the team that beat the New York Knicks twice and actually were probably responsible for the rest of the run because it made Mike Brown go back to the drawing board and say, hey, how do we reset this team? And here they are, reset it with Karl-Anthony Towns, and we know the rest of the story. But my point there being, the Hawks are finally in a position where they are in the conversation about being legitimate contenders to make noise, but not satisfied with where they were at the end of last season, saying, hey, we want to do some things to kind of put ourselves in a little bit better position to contend. And although I will say, when you look at the Hawks and you look at the front court, they're certainly a team that is loaded when it comes to the front court. But again, you also look at a guy in Zubi Ejiofor who may be able to do some of the things against the likes of the New York Knicks that maybe an Onyeka Okongwu was not able to do. So maybe there's some complementary pieces there that could happen when you look at Zubi. But in addition to that, you kind of see where the Atlanta Hawks are looking and what they need to do and just the guard talent and what they needed to accomplish in this draft. Our ESPN NBA analyst Tim Legler talks about what this team needed to do in the backcourt as well.
3: They need additional guard talent in Atlanta, and they just got it because they don't have a lot of playmaking outside CJ McCollum. He's going to provide some of that. He's a willing passer, but if you put a defensive lineup out there with Dyson Daniels, Nikhil Alexander-Walker, and Kingston Flemings, that's top tier in the NBA for ball pressure. He's going to a really good situation, a team that wants to win now.
0: Yeah, I got to tell you, and Dre, let me just say this because I want you to chime in as well, but I got to tell you, this was the one where all of what Tim Legler said, but that dude has that dog in him.
2: Yeah.
0: And this is a team that, having covered the Hawks, that was the first beat I ever covered here in Atlanta. That's probably the thing that stands out for me the most. But wanted to hear your thoughts as well on Kingston Flemings as one of those guys that the Hawks are adding to a very talented backcourt.
2: Yeah, absolutely. So the Hawks, you know, they traded away Trae Young, brought back C.J. McCollum, who's a veteran player, but he made a big impact on the team down the stretch, and they just assigned him to an extension. But he's in his 30s. And, you know,
0: yes.
2: Nikhil Alexander-Walker, they were running him at the two, and he won, I believe, the most improved player in the NBA this season. You know,
0: yeah.
2: Now he's known for his play more than just being Shai Gilgeous-Alexander's first cousin. But they still needed more, you know, to Legs' point, they still needed more help in the backcourt. Flemings comes in, to your point, he brings that dog with him. I love how he plays. They talked a lot tonight on the

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0: I think the first is delivering the best golfers in the world, the best 120 golfers in the world together, week in and week out consistently. Mm-hmm. We hear that a lot from fans. We have 47 events now, but they don't know who's playing where and why and what it means. Now with two tracks and two series, on the championship series, we'll have the best golfers together week in and week out. That's number one. Number two, there'll be a standings and a point system that you'll understand. Mm-hmm. And so the stakes of those series, you'll understand very clearly, culminating in a regular season champion, which I think will be the hardest thing to do in golf, is to actually beat your peers on that championship series. And then finally, I think the other benefit, we're going to have a playoff after that, and it's going to be a playoff on an Anaconda course with match play. And so I think you'll see the best golfers together in a new format, a new tour championship that people will love.
1: How important was it to establish that track one and track two when we talk about the championship and challenger series?
0: I think it was really important. Mm-hmm. I think you can't have the best players in the world playing consistently if you don't give them a dedicated series in which they play. There was a lot of talk. Should we have these championship series players play down into this challenger series? The minute you start doing that, one, you complicate the standings, but also you can't deliver what fans and our partners want, which is, no, I just want the best.
1: Yeah.
0: How do I know they're best? Because they played their way and they earned into it. And I think that's where the promotion and relegation come at the end of the season is, you know, how do we know who's the best? How do we know who's coming up? Well, there's a way to actually get yourself into the top tour, or I should say the top series at the end of the season.
1: How many events do you think realistically you expect the top players to participate?
0: Well, it's a good question. There's a lot of debate. There's 23 to 24 events. That includes the majors and includes, depending on the year, the President's Cup or the Ryder Cup. I don't think every player will play in every single one. But when we look at it, consistently across the board, we will have well over 90% of the best players in each event. And if they take a tournament off, it'll be because, look, maybe they've won early and they want to take a rest, or maybe they want to get ready for a major, whatever happens to be, but it'll be built into the competitive system, so you'll understand the impact on the standings, and it'll be much more in that context in which they make the decision.
1: And how will we have a more compelling end of the season there?
0: Yeah, there's going to be a season finale.
1: Okay.
0: And in that finale, we're really going to award the golfer who has actually won the regular season, which again, as I said, hardest thing in golf, beat these 120 guys consistently over a defined period of time, but also will determine the promotion relegation. So you'll be watching that series final, and there'll be a lot at stake going on, which will be exciting. And if that's not enough for you, we'll then very quickly pivot to a new competition, which is we're going to take a subset of those top players who qualify for this tour championship, and they're going to play in some match play at an iconic course, and fans will love it.
2: At least the top 90 players in the points list from the championship series will retain their membership for the following season. Staying in Atlanta for the next 3 years or so, that's next. SportsCenter All Night continues. It's ESPN Radio.
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0: behind the scenes stuff that they did not see growing up.
1: You know what? Was that a tease? The last time she had a big honor on SportsCenter, her kids surprised her and came out on set. So
0: I don't know. I don't know.
1: I'm just saying.
0: I don't think that's it. 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
1: 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Linda, we cannot thank you enough for everything you've done on and off the air. You are the best. Thank you so much for the time.
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0: was not a great look.
1: All right, time for Unsportsmanlike Moments of the Day. We have an impromptu one that Smalls discovered. I just got confirmed. Tell the world.
2: It's confirmed?
1: I just got it confirmed.
2: So we have televisions and screens all over our studio, and on one of the screens, we always have Get Up. Rolling to see what the guys and gals are talking about down there. And during commercial break, we're watching Get Up, and it pans to the left side of the set where our teammate Kendrick Perkins is sitting.
1: Right.
2: And he's sitting on the side of the set so you can see him from head to toe. And I turn to Evan, I go, is Perk sitting there shoeless? Is he just on set in his black socks and no shoes?
1: Confirmed. No shoes.
2: No shoes.
1: Yeah, I got it confirmed. Shoeless Kendrick Perkins. Forget Joe Jackson. Shoeless Kendrick Perkins.
2: Is there a reason why? I mean, the dress socks look
1: it's
2: look
1: the
2: nice.
1: Black Sox. Black Sox scandal.
2: The Black Sox scandal.
1: It's literally the Black Sox
2: scandal. Do we know why he elected to leave his shoes off his feet?
1: I don't know. He's probably got big feet. Maybe they hurt him. I don't know. I mean, like, athletes that big. Like,
2: but he's CC got the whole fit on. I'm sure the shoes go with the fit.
3: Yeah, come on, Big Perk. I don't know if that's the move. That's a new. That's dicey, Smalls. That could get offensive to some people.
4: Do we think the desk is appreciative of the fact that he's not wearing shoes and is letting the dogs air out a little bit more?
3: Probably not.
2: Well,
4: probably little Mac not. Collins.
3: I mean, he let some other. He let some takes air out yesterday.
4: That's what they're talking about right
3: Giannis
4: now.
3: Was very interesting.
4: That's what they're talking about right now.
2: An homage very to interesting. Mike Brown and the Knicks winning the chip. Who let the dogs out? Perk letting the dogs out on set.
1: You're thinking very deep on that, but I don't know. I don't know about that one.
2: Trying to find the meaning behind this, maybe.
1: No, well done. Well done.
3: I mean, Perk taking shots at Evan's Miami Heat.
1: Well, speaking of that, my best player on my team was out and about last night supporting his teammates plus one by being at the Aces game last night. Shout out to Giannis of the Heat. What? I just said that out loud? Giannis is on the Heat? That's a great job by Giannis, going with his family to watch Bam's family, Asia Wilson and company, with the Aces last night.
3: Yeah, let me, can I make one clarification? Asia Wilson is nobody's plus one. She's Asia Wilson.
1: Okay, correct. So he was there supporting Asia Wilson's plus one? I don't know, Bam? Then however you want to look at it.
3: Significant other. How
1: significant
3: about that?
1: Significant other.
3: There you go.
1: Why, is plus one insulting?
2: That's saying that you are the add-on to the party, whereas Asia Wilson is the party.
1: Got it. Okay.
3: Yeah, give me a plus one is very different than saying this is my significant other.
1: And maybe this some could say party. Supporting Becky Hammon is now going anti the champs, the Knicks a little bit. So maybe it's a double whammy there. Just throwing that out there. Next from the draft, there was one viral what just happened there moment. And it was right before Jaxa Lindenborg was picked by the Warriors when Mike Dunleavy Jr., their general manager, and Joe Lacob, the majority governor of the Warriors, were caught on camera in their war room seemingly having a disagreement. But we don't know what 100% it was about. People can speculate on things. Guess what? People in business have disagreements. It's not always on camera. I don't feel comfortable making a leap on this. I would just say
3: Vontae Mack, no matter what.
1: Yeah. I mean, if you're going to have a camera in the war room, yeah, maybe walk away if you have a disagreement. Maybe that's the move.
2: But where are you going to go?
3: Can you, though?
1: Where are you going to go? What do you think? There's only one room in that building?
2: But you're on the clock, and there's cameras everywhere.
3: Yeah, can you go? It's 5 minutes to make the pick.
2: That's what I'm saying.
3: Can you really walk away?
2: And they have cameras on every inch of that room.
1: The 5 minutes to make the pick. My son was obsessed with the idea we were watching last night of teams losing the pick because he thought the 5 minutes meant you lost the pick. Like, no, 5 minutes is when they start walking out there. No one's losing the pick. He wanted someone to lose the pick. Didn't happen last night. We are on to Thursday. We're on Sportsmanlike, presented by Progressive.
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17: 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Colombia booked its spot in the round of 32 with last night's 1-0 win over DR Congo. That now sets up a showdown with Portugal on Sunday to decide Group K. Portugal routed Uzbekistan 5-0. Cristiano Ronaldo broke his 10-game scoring drought in major tournaments with 2 goals. He's the first player ever to score in 6 different World Cups. So 1 round left in the group stage, and there are 6 matches on the schedule today. Canada can win Group B with a win or draw against Switzerland. That'll be 3 Eastern in Vancouver. At 6 Eastern, Brazil takes on Scotland in Miami, also Morocco and Haiti in Atlanta. Brazil and Morocco are tied atop Group C with 4 points each. Brazil could still advance to the knockout round, even with a loss. With this 2026 World Soccer Update, I'm Brad Heller, Westwood One Sports.
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26: I do have are a very particular set of skills. Skills that make me a nightmare for people like you.
27: Brett Ciancia coming up. It's Wednesday, right? Yeah. Brett Ciancia in about 15 minutes. He will be with us. Oh, his three teams. Latest in his academic studies would be Ohio State, Indiana, and Oregon. All three certainly thought to be money grab invitational participants and national championship threats. All three of them. Ohio State, Julian Sayin, IU, that would be Josh Hoover. Oregon, Dante Moore. Those three right there. We'll be talking with him. And look, if you have questions about any other schools, teams, personnel, that's fine. But his most recent studies would be those three. We'll get into that and whatever else comes up during his segment on the show. Top of hour number two, Blake Ruffino down in the booth. Down in Cajun country. We go to him every Wednesday right here on the show. Ways you can communicate with this radio show. 615-844-5600. 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Acronym. CTO. Call text option line. Texting is preferred there. 615-844-5600. On X, which is Twitter, at Bill is King. Ways to communicate with the show. Love hearing from you. Texting or on X, preferred there. And the more the merrier. The more ideas, the more you can flood my brain with your thoughts and or perhaps questions, the better. An unlimited supply there. There is no cap when it comes to the spigot of info flowing from you to me and vice versa. Yeah, works both ways. Symbiotic, right? Works both ways. Indiana, Oregon, and Ohio State. That'd be Kurt Cignetti, Dan Lanning, Ryan Day. The most recent studies for Brett Ciancia. Okay, what was the newsiness of Tuesday? Well, all these millions of years that we've talked about red shirts and things of that nature, holding a player back, red shirts, that will end. That is ending with the now it is the rule. 5-for-5 rule. That is going to take effect. And we'll talk about it. It can be confusing. It's really simple, but it can be confusing. It reads like this. From here forward, and I believe the kids that are, I'll have to look at this. I believe if you're enrolling in the let's say, August, early September of 26, meaning academically, I think you can choose either or this one year. But the new rule is you have 5 years to play five. There is no redshirt. And there are two triggers. It's 5 years, the clock starts when you enroll, or when you're 19. The academic year starts and you're 19. That's the rule. And there are a couple of exemptions, but the way I understand it, you can't be a 26-year-old who decides, okay, I now want to play. Unless you get one of these exceptions, like a military. There are some exceptions. If you are off fighting, if you are a military personnel person, there are exemptions. They will delay the clock for you. If you have a situation involving pregnancy, maternity, there are exceptions there. Absolutely should be. And, oh, what about this one? What if you are Mormon? Many of those missions start right when you graduate high school. The summer when you graduate, you're off to some country. We had a quarterback who actually had signed with BYU, ended up in Virginia at our high school here, who went on a Mormon mission right after he graduated for 2 years to Canada. He was gone. He wasn't back till he was about 20, maybe 21. There are exemptions for that, too. Yeah, if you're going off on your mission, they will delay that clock. Otherwise, injuries, whatever, hardships, no exemptions. Your clock starts when you're 19 or when you enroll, which could be when you're 18. Some enroll at 17, right? You're young when you enroll. It's the 5 for 5 rule. So that clock starts academic year when you turn 19 or when you enroll, which has to be before 19. It could be 17, 18, whatever, right? 5 years to play five. Frankly, and there aren't any new decisions that are made typically that I like and or endorse. I think that's a good rule. I think it's a good rule. I like it. Yeah, I like it. Let me find. I copied a couple of readers here. And here is the way Grok worded it for me. Under the new rule, your eligibility clock starts at the earlier of these two events. The moment you enroll full-time at any college, two-year or four-year. Oh, yeah. So let's just say you go to a JUCO for a couple of years. Your clock starts there. Doesn't matter where you transfer or what. Wherever you enroll, your clock starts. JUCO, what have you. Prep school somewhere, what have you. So the moment you enroll full-time at any college, two-year, four-year, or the start of the academic year right after you turn 19. Once the clock starts, you have a continuous five-year window to use up to five seasons of competition. The clock does not pause for red shirts, injuries, transfers, or sitting out, with very limited exemptions that we talked about, like military service, maternity, or religious missions. Why the 19-year trigger exists, it stops reclassification and gap year loopholes. For example. So, there you have it. If you are an early enrollee, let's say you're way advanced. You enroll, you're late in your 16th year. Your clock starts there. Let's say I was barely 18. I turned 18 a month before I enrolled as a freshman in Knoxville, right? Clock starts right there. If I'd have been 17, clock starts there. If I'd have been 19 and not enrolled yet, the clock starts. That's the way it works. And again, you have some exemptions that are in place that are necessary. So the way I understand this, you can't be, for example, how about this one? Couple, Chris Winkie, But Kelly Washington at Tennessee, where you go off and let's say out of high school, you're pursuing baseball. That's what I want to do. I think I can do this. And you do it for 4 or 5 years. You've burned your clock. There's no exemption for that, the way I understand it. You can't show up as a 27-year-old and say, I used to be really good. I want to do this now. I don't think you can do that. Yeah, I don't think that's allowed under the new 5-for-5 rule. I want to go back and check and see. I think I read where athletes that are going to enroll in, let's say, the fall of 26. I think I read where this 1 year, you can choose either or. The old 5 to play 4, wink, wink, wink, or the 5 to play 5. I think I read that. I need to get the fine print on that part of it. Yeah, I need to check the fine print on that part of it. That can be confusing, but what you have to understand is, what clears it up, is the way this reads, once you turn 19 and the academic year has begun, you're on the clock whether you're there or not. Your 5-for-5 is counting whether you've enrolled or not. You can enroll, for example, let me clear this up just so it's not confusing. You can't enroll as a 20-year-old and say, okay, my clock just started, unless you have one of the exemptions, military, a mission, let's say, Mormon mission, or pregnancy, maternity. You could do that then, but 99% of all of this, you can't just enroll later. You're on the clock. The way this reads, you enroll at 20, you've already burned a year. Brad in Athens, Georgia. Bill, so we can't say that Ole Miss redshirts Miss America's. You know what? That does take that out, but you know what? We're still going to use that. Now, Ole Miss is the only place. There is one exception there. Ole Miss is the only place that redshirts Miss America. So does Miss America, okay. Instead of redshirting at Ole Miss and waiting your turn as Miss America, you got 5 years to get that done. I guess that applies to them too, right? The only other school, and everybody, you know, points to a certain school that they think, but I think would be Arizona State. I think they probably have redshirted Miss America's. No. I think Arizona State probably redshirts future, what would be the right term? Folks who are going to have their own OnlyFans. Confuse everybody, but the rule is 5 to play 5, y'all. You can play 5 years. All right, Brett Ciancia, we come back.

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1: 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Fighting Lane Kiffin's Brett Beard are at number 6 ahead of the Alabama Crimson Tide. They're basically in the middle of the pack. Can you imagine a few years back saying Alabama is in the middle of the pack right now?
2: Well, I've said this for months. The reason Alabama Herald is anywhere from 10 to 15, they don't have a veteran quarterback. If Ty Simpson would have come back, Alabama would have probably been third in the SEC and 8th or 9th in the majority of the national polls. A lot of these polls, the guys that put them together can't get past an experienced quarterback. I think that's why they're there.
1: Auburn's 13. Do you agree with that?
2: Harold, I think they will have a good year. They're going to have a winning season. Again, they already know their identity, Harold. They're going to run the friggin' ball, as Alex Golden said in the preseason.
1: What kind of ball are they going to run, Brett?
2: Yeah, a friggin' ball.
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3: Today mostly sunny with a high around 85. Tonight partly cloudy with a 20% chance of showers and thunderstorms overnight with a low near 65. Tomorrow mostly sunny with a 30% chance of afternoon showers and a high around 90. Tomorrow night partly cloudy with a low near 70. And your Friday mostly sunny with a high around 90.
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7: 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It's been a long grind for him getting all these teams assembled on paper, editing everything, making sure everything's correct, transfers. Three teams for today. If you have questions about other teams, that's fine. But the three he's been studying here most recently, when it comes to the academic side of it, would be IU, it would be Oregon, and Ohio State. And Brett, I got to say, three national championship contenders.
8: Yeah, thanks for having me on, Bill. Appreciate it. And I agree with you. These are definitely three title contenders, three playoff teams to consider. And, I mean, of the three, it's funny, you got the defending champs, and it's Indiana. I mean, this is one of the all-time, you know, one of the all-time great sports stories, certainly one of the greatest college football stories of all time. You got the losingest program ever, and Kurt Cignetti comes in, and within 2 years, has them 16-0, hoisting the title trophy. Just unbelievable. I talked to several coaches throughout the process for my preview magazine. Anyone that faced Indiana, I'd ask them, hey, what was the secret sauce with Indiana last year? What was the deal? And a lot of them will just tell you straight up, there was no gimmick. There was no fluky plays, no trick plays. It wasn't a gadget offense. They were just physical. They would beat you in a phone booth. They were the more physical team and just well-developed, because you look at it, a lot of two-star, three-star kids turned into, I think, 8 draft picks and plenty more to come in future years. So elite coordinators, elite development, and you know, a lot of that is back for this year. Defensively, they return a lot. They bring back 6 all Big Ten guys. That's a good way to start. And then on offense, you have 4 offensive linemen back from a potential Joe Moore award-winning line. So that's where you're going to have to start. start and build around this year is defense and O-line, because the offensive skill guys are all gone. You lose the Heisman winner. You lose two running backs, your top two receivers, top two tight ends. So it's going to have to be, you know, more physicality like we saw from them last year.
7: How will Josh Hoover plug in?
8: Well, I think certainly it's a downgrade, and that's not a knock on Hoover. It's, you were talking about the Heisman winner. You're talking about the first overall pick in the pros. Mendoza made every throw. He even tucked the ball when he had to. That iconic national title winning run there against Miami, where he, you know, hurdled over everybody and jumped over the line. I don't think you get that with Hoover, per se. He do get experience, and you know Cignetti loves finding experienced transfers, veterans. Hoover fits that category, a three-year starter from TCU. He's actually the active leader in FBS in passing yards and touchdowns, almost 10,000 yards so far heading into this year. One thing he's got to work on is turnovers, and you know, over those 3 years as a starter, he's got 31 turnovers. So that's almost one more than one a game. So he's got to cut that down a little bit. So. But no, I think it's a pretty solid transfer, you know, quarterback coming in, a top five guy, I would call it, if you're going to rank these transfer quarterbacks. So definitely a solid move by Indiana.
7: They return a player who made a name for himself at wide receiver, made some key plays, basically ended the Ohio State game, and that's Charlie Becker, who's from Nashville and was part of the Little League system right here in my backyard. And I never heard of him. And I didn't even know there was a Charlie Becker at Indiana until this year, but this may be his year to take over as the primetime guy.
8: Yeah, absolutely. Well, he had a breakout there during the playoff run, like you said, the postseason against Ohio State, and then throughout the bracket there, especially that Miami game, he was the go-to guy when it counted on a fourth down. And remember, Cignetti made a really gutsy call to take the field goal team off the field, put his offense back out there, and Becker delivered. So really a title game hero. He comes back as now the top target, or one of the top two, because you lose Elijah Surratt and you lose Cooper. These were your top two receivers statistically all season, all Big Ten guys. So look at now, the top two is going to be Becker and then Nick Marsh coming in from Michigan State, one of the most sought-after transfers this cycle. So that's your 1-2 punch. And, yeah, Becker is just, you know, Mendoza won the Heisman, but Becker was like the unsung hero. He kind of represented Indiana's rise from the ashes, rise from, you know, worst team of all time. Not, you know, just a true underdog story is what I'm trying to say.
7: I had people coming up to me saying, we had Charlie Becker on our 12U baseball team. I mean, I said, I never heard of the guy.
8: That's awesome. Wow, that's incredible.
7: All right. Let's go Ohio State next. From a category of maintaining an elite level of roster talent, does any football program go year to year maintaining a high level as well as Ohio State seems to do?
8: Yeah, I mean, it's really become Ohio State and Alabama in that category. If you're talking about the last 5 years, top five recruiting classes every year, they are just conveyor belts of talent. Georgia is also on that tier, I would say. And then more recently, we'll talk a little bit here about Oregon. But, yeah, Ohio State is certainly there. When you look at it from replacing draft picks, I think you could argue they are the top spot here, because after they won that national title, they sent 14 guys to the pros with four first-rounders. And all they did last year was followed up going 12-0 again. And, you know, I know they lost in the postseason, but this was one of the best teams in the country yet again. They're going to have to do it again, too, because, you know, 11 more players drafted, this time four in the top 11 picks to set a modern era record there. But they're like they did last year and all the years before, they're ready to reload again. You bring back Julian Sayin, a Heisman candidate, a quarterback. You know, this conveyor belt of five stars at receiver with Jeremiah Smith and another handful of five-star guys. Offensive line gets four starters back. And then on defense, that was the question going into last year because they lost Jim Knowles, and Patricia really delivered as their coordinator, actually improved them statistically. So, you know, it's one of those programs, they reload everywhere, it's five stars everywhere, it's just a matter of who emerges in spring ball and in fall camp, but they're certainly a national title contender, definitely a playoff team.
7: Let's go out to Oregon, to Eugene, Oregon. Dante Moore, the quarterback. Dan Lanning has done a fantastic job out there. How close are they to being a team that could be the last team standing?
8: Yeah, well, in last year's college football preview in my 2025 magazine, I wrote there for Oregon. I said, Oregon's my pick to win the national title, next year in 2026. So that was last year. I think they've arrived. We're now a year later. I think they're ready to cash in on that old promise from last year. When you look at it, I just said it was for Ohio State, but Oregon's now on that tier. They have now stacked top five recruiting classes the last 3 years, but they're the only ones that went a step further. They sprinkled in two top five transfer halls on top of that. So you have multiple five stars at every single position, it seems like. When Dante Moore decided to come back and pass up a first round NFL draft bid right away, that they become a national title contender. Everything else falls into place from there. They get some receivers back healthy. They were a little limited last year, receiver due to injuries. They're all back healthy. Joe Moore Award candidate, offensive line again. But I'll tell you what, this secondary, I've never seen a secondary on paper. I know you can only play five on the field at a time or six in a dime package, but I mean, this amount of talent, let me know if you ever heard this, Bill. In the secondary alone, you got 4 5 stars, 4 more top 50 guys, which are almost 5 stars, and then 4 more top 100s. So you're talking 12 guys that were top 100 recruits, and 8 of those almost 5 stars. So it is just an embarrassment of riches here, and I think they're definitely a playoff team, definitely a favorite to win the Big Ten. And, you know, I don't want to spoil the magazine yet, but you're going to see them heavily considered for the top spot for 2026.
7: It is so hard to get one good corner on your team, right? I think it's the poorest position in college football, performance-wise. I think it's the poorest coached as well. And they're stacking corners. They're stacking DBs.
8: Yeah. No, definitely. I mean, if you look at some of these other teams, like right now, we talked about, I'm going back and editing, so I'm going team by team and marking the papers up and making the edits. I mean, teams would love to have one of these guys on their roster. And if they had one of these 12 defensive backs, they'd be like the program star. And then you go here, it's just like a signing day who's who. It's incredible. It was already stout, and they'd go and sign the top safety in the whole class with Coy Parrish coming in, just adding embarrassment to the riches there. So yeah, they're loaded. It's really that spot. I like edge rusher as one of those game-changing positions. Yep. And then offensive line. And when you think of Oregon, I know everyone right away would think of the old Chip Kelly, you know, the flashy offense, the speed. They certainly have speed here, but with Dan Lanning and Mario Cristobal before him, they built it from the trenches out. They wanted to build the O-line, the D-line, and that has held true. It's really strong on both sides of the ball on the lines. So I don't see any weakness here. I really don't. Maybe your schedule, but now that we're in this 12-team era, the schedule becomes less a problem. You know, maybe in the BCS, you trip up once you're out, but you know, they can lose a couple and still become their best form in January. So I'm pretty confident with Oregon.
7: Brett Ciancia, Pick Six Previews on Wednesdays with us. Greg in Jacksonville. Now, on Tuesday, news hit the NCAA has approved the new 5-to-play-5 rule. You got 5 years to play five. No more red shirts. No more showing up when you're 27 after you played baseball. You either are on the clock by the time you're 19, whether you've enrolled or not, or you're on the clock if you enroll and you graduate and you're 18 or 17. Your clock starts, you got 5 years. Now, there's some exceptions, like if you're going on a Mormon mission or a paternity leave or military. There's a couple of exemptions, but not really many. It's a strict rule. Now, here's this question, though. From now on, do we just also, since we're doing away with redshirting, that's not even a word, what do we do about freshman, sophomore, junior, senior? When you see a graphic on TV, is it just going to say, Brett, first year, fourth year, fifth year?
8: Oh, my gosh, yeah, what a mess. What a change. Oh, man. Yeah, that's good. No, I can't believe it. We'll see if it's challenged further. Again, I've been so in the weeds of looking at these rosters and two deeps and previews. If that is actually holds up, that would be a huge change for college sports, college athletics, obviously college football, what we care about here. But, it reminds me of just going to the high school model in a way. I mean, when you think of it that way, high school, you start as a freshman, you have to graduate. You have four to play four, pretty much. So there's no medical red shirts or redshirt freshman seasons in high school. So it's kind of like that model. I mean, yeah, you have five to do it. And I just wonder for guys that you hate to think of it, but do have the serious injury for two of those years. I don't know. There's a lot of what ifs about it, but this does in a way simplify things. You know, gone are the days of having that eighth year player that I write about in the book or the seventh year guy. It's fascinating if that goes through, Bill. That will be a huge change for the sport.
7: And there's already talk about lawsuits. There's going to be lawsuits. Now, that is the rule of the land. That's the rule, and it's going to be implemented mainly starting with the class of 27. I think the class of 26 has some options. I need to read a little deeper on that. But from here on, it's five to play five, and your clock either starts when you turn 19, and then it's the academic year, whether you've enrolled or not. Or let's say you graduate and you're 18 or 17. So you got...
8: That does change up some of their math too, because I know these coaches, they do it strategically where you play the guy barely enough to save the red shirt. You play him four games and then the postseason. It looks just like everybody's all in now. Very interesting. I think to your question about how they're going to call everybody, I think we're still going to call them freshman, sophomore, junior, senior. Maybe for that fifth year we'll call up something, maybe graduate or final year or something. But I think it just intuitively makes sense. But, yeah, that does change your roster balance, your game management, your player management. It's just as if our sport couldn't sit still for a second. We got to throw another thing in there. So it's just, add it on. Add everything on.
7: And just another note, let's say you go JUCO first. Clock starts. 2 years right now.
8: Yeah,
7: you got three,
8: seriously.
7: Four wherever you go. Yeah. Oh, how many schools you got left? Can't be many.
8: Yeah, only a handful left, and really when I say that, it's just the editing portion. So I'm going to hunker down all week. I'm reading the whole book, editing, marking it up, and not starting to design it. The fun part starts next week with actual predictions. We made it all this way, Bill, 6 months of research. Now we can finally call it, look at schedules, look at win totals. All that fun stuff is coming up the next couple of weeks. So go get your magazine now. Reserve the hard copy, picksixpreviews.com. We're on pace for that usual July release. Can't wait.
7: Appreciate it, man. Fantastic work. We'll see you next week.
8: Thanks, Bill. Have a good one.
7: There he is. Brett Ciancia, Pick Six Previews. Top of the hour, Blake Ruffino, down to the boot. Oh, there are going to be lawsuits. They're already talking about it regarding the 5-for-5 rule. Yeah, there's going to be lawsuits. Particularly those that want to have this grandfathered in. If you missed it, the rule that was approved, voted on, approved on Tuesday, says 5-for-5 eligibility-wise. 5 years, you can play 5 years. No red shirting. If you want to set somebody, that's fine, but... You can't just hold somebody in the name of a redshirt. You bust your ACL, you got 5 years to play five. Here's the way the clock eligibility starts. The moment you enroll full-time at any college, 2 or 4 year, or the start of your academic year right after you turn 19. Once the clock starts, you've got a continuous 5-year window to use up to 5 seasons of competition. The clock does not pause for red shirts, injuries, transfers, or sitting out, with exceptions like military, maternity, or, let's say, a Mormon mission. Those are exempted. Nothing else is.

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4: 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They have been beat the Bulls in Progressive on sports. A lefty-on-lefty crime could be committed Wednesday in St. Louis. Arizona's Corbin Carroll is hitting a stupid 394 with over 1,100 OPS against southpaws. Facing the Cards, Matthew Liberatore, who owns an unsightly 13.50 ERA in his last two starts. Carroll over 1.5 total bases is money appealing no matter the juice. 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
8: Nobody knows more about college football history than Bill King.
9: There are going to be lawsuits. They're already talking about it. Athletes whose fourth season of collegiate eligibility was completed the spring of 26 will not receive additional eligibility. Lawsuits are expected. Prominent attorney Ryan Downton and also Darren Heitner are preparing cases on behalf of more than 50 college basketball players, primarily from the class of 2022. They plan to file in multiple states starting this week, seeking a fifth season for those whose eligibility clock expired under the old rules. Football players could follow. The new model applies mainly to the classes fully for 27, 28, and beyond, with transition options for current athletes. However, it does not retroactively benefit athletes whose old four seasons and 5 years eligibility expired after 25-26. So that'd be the high school class, as we just mentioned, of 2022. These athletes are arguing they are unfairly excluded while others gain a full fifth playing season. So there you have that. Again, basically, if you want to understand this, because it can be confusing, you can't just show up as a 26-year-old and say, you know, I was really good, and there's a college willing to take me. I'm going to play. Can't do that. Unless you have some kind of exemption. For example, in this case, it'd be a military exemption. I mean, how rare would that be? It could happen. it can happen. Yeah, but yeah, I hope I didn't confuse everybody there. I didn't mean to. Alec Whipple Bob, any transfer limits in the act? No, there's nothing about transferring in there. There's no overlap rule-wise with, why don't we cut down on transfers? You get one transfer. The rule ought to be you get one transfer, and then after that you sit out. And you're also burning time on that five-year clock, the new rule. Yeah, the new rule. If you don't know, I'm going to give you the cliff notes very briefly. The brand new rule that fully kicks in, I believe, in 27, but somewhat kicks in here coming up, says there are two ways to start off your eligibility clock, 5 years to play 5 years. No more redshirting, no four to five to play four and all that. It's whenever you enroll as a student athlete, your clock starts, or by the time you turn 19, the academic year starts when you're 19. And just to make sure you understand this, let's say you sit out a year, but you're a really good player and teams do want you, and you enroll when you're 20. You've already burned a year. That's correct. That clears it up when I give you that example. Let's say you're a really good athlete that schools are willing to wait on, and for whatever reason. Now, let's just say it's not maternity, if you're a woman, or it's not military, it's not a mission. Maybe you went to a prep school. You go to a prep school after high school. And by the time it's time to show up at the campus where you're going to play ball, whatever it might be, you're 20. You've already burned a year. That's correct. Five to play five, no later than when you're 19. Or you're burning years. Maybe that describes it better than any other way. Again, there's going to be lawsuits over this, particularly the ones that got overlapped. Yeah, Greg down in Jacksonville, how's this going to work? Freshman, sophomore, junior, senior, and then what, Bill? I don't know how they're going to list it. Brett said probably still freshman, sophomore, junior, senior, and then what? Just say fifth year? Maybe that's what they're going to do. Steve down in Oxford, Mississippi. Bill, now that the College World Series is over, we've entered the subsection of the non-playing portion. I call the doldrums, which is the period between now and the beginning of the playing portion, during which there are exactly zero live sporting events that I care a whit about. The word doldrums is defined as a spell of listlessness or despondency, a state of inactivity or stagnation. but Steve, here's the deal. On this show, we'll keep it active. There may not be games to play off of, but we'll keep it active. We'll do mental exercises like the fine print portion of the 5 for 5 rule. What do you think about that? Yeah, it's that's going to be interesting. Mick says, Bill, have you talked about how Sorsby can't go to the NFL, no supplemental draft? We have not even brought that up, but yeah, the news hit. There's not going to be a supplemental draft, right? He's not going to play anywhere in 2026 or be part of a team, let's say, 2026. I don't really know any more about it than that, because anytime there is any kind of NFL note or news, it's not like I'm digging into it. But yeah, the world is a-changing as the commissioner's not so bright and shiny anymore, Greg Sankey once said. Coming right back.

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3: 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The Padres got an RBI single in the bottom of the 10th inning, and San Diego defeated the Atlanta Braves last night 7-6. With the loss, the Braves are now 48-30. The Braves and Padres will play again tonight at Petco Park in San Diego. In the first round of the NBA draft yesterday, the Philadelphia 76ers selected LeBaron Fylan Jr. from Alabama with the number 22 overall pick. The NCAA Division I cabinet yesterday unanimously approved a new five-year age-based eligibility model. Under the new rule, athletes in all sports will be given 5 years of eligibility over five seasons. Bundle auto and home, renters, or condo, and save with Progressive. 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

0: knows all there is to know about Johnny Five Star, and now you can too. It's Bill King.
1: All right. Another aspect of this new rule. And I mentioned it earlier. How does this affect the class of 26? Meaning, let's say midtermers who just enrolled, let's say in January, and they've been part of, let's say, football. They've been part of the weight room stuff, spring practice, and everything else. Or let's say the ones that don't enter at midterm, and they're going to start this summer. Maybe they just got there, but they would technically be enrollees, let's say, fall of 26. How does that affect them? What rule do they fall under? Do they fall under the historic 5-to-play-4 rule or the new 5-to-play-5 rule? The answer is incoming freshmen in that transition category get significant flexibility. School/compliance offices can apply either the new 5-for-5, which is called the age-based model, or the old 5-to-play-4 rule. So you can choose either one in this brief overlap of 2026. The rule 100% kicks in with the class of 27. The next class. 5-to-play-5. Can't redshirt. You blow your knee. Boo-hoo. You get Tommy John surgery, you're on the baseball team. Boo-hoo. You got 5-to-play-5. Now again, the really good ones don't stay that long anyways. They try and turn pro and they move on, right? If you will just, to make sure, let's say you start off in a junior college.

clock starts. Those 2 years right there, if you stay 2 years. And we're just going to repeat. There are three exceptions that they will consider and grant. A Mormon mission. A lot of those Mormon missions start right when you finish high school. We had a guy here, quarterback, Joe Critzlow was his name. Big 6'4 quarterback, good athlete. Played football, basketball, right when he graduated in May. Couple weeks later, he is shipped off to Canada, and he's going door to door as his Mormon requirement, his mission requirement. He stayed 2 full years in French Canada and then came back and enrolled at BYU, where he had signed. Under this new rule, he's granted an exception. His clock did not start. If you need, as a female, paternity leave, right? That's granted, and that's a good idea. That's granted. And if there's a military situation that you're involved in, they can either not start your clock, or let's say your clock started and then for some reason you went off. I know that sounds odd, but let's just say it happened. They can pause and will pause the clock. And those are all, I'll say, those are all good provisions. So if we want to use the term in the future, red shirt, we can, but it's not a thing. Red shirting is not a thing. Gray shirt, what are all the different shirts out there? Red in Athens, Georgia, Bill, a paternity clause. These student athletes are going to have more kids than you do. Can I go back and retroactively get some time since I had 7 kids? Is there a provision that if you exceed a certain number of kids that you have, then you get like extra time? I'll look into that. I don't know who'd want me at this point, but I'll look into it. Tate down in Georgia. Bill, just to clear up some confusion. People might have this as an NCAA rule completely separate from the bill that is going to be voted on by the Senate that had a similar rule about eligibility. Correct. Correct. That's correct. Folks, I'm not telling you how to think necessarily, but here's my view. Anything that's happening with legislation, I'm not paying attention to. I have no faith in that at all. I don't look into it. I may mention a little bit on the show. I don't, if there's new news about, oh, they changed the bill and here's what it looks like, I don't even pay attention. I don't. For now, I'm going to go with the assumption nothing gets done from a legislative federal point of view. If it does, it does. If it does, I'll address it. I, to this date, have spent very little, if any time, on anything going on in the government revolving college athletics. All right? I know a lot of people spend a lot of time on it. I am not going to do it. I have no interest in it. I don't believe in it, meaning I don't believe anything is going to get done. If it does, like I mentioned, then we will address it here because it'll be the law of the land. It's federal law. I do not believe that's happening. And I will not pursue it, study it, or waste any time on it until it becomes the law of the land. At that point, I'll have to. I find that topic, meaning just, what are they doing in D.C., the Senate and the House, and then they're going to send it to the president? I don't give a rip. Well, Bill, it's a big mess. I understand that. Something about sending things off to government, quote, quote, to fix this, and that would be any administration, okay? Doesn't matter. I don't care. If it's the Kennedy administration, the Nixon, the Bush, Clinton, Obama, Trump, it does not matter. Okay? Does not matter.

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5: Westwood One Sports presents this World Soccer Update. Seven teams have locked up a spot so far in the round of 32. The United States, Mexico, Germany, Argentina, France, Norway, and Colombia, which beat DR Congo last night. Canada could be next. Jesse Marsh's team can win Group B with a win or draw today against Switzerland, 3 Eastern in Vancouver.
6: Staying here in Vancouver is definitely our number one goal. 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
5: 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With this 2026 World Soccer Update, I'm Brad Heller, Westwood One Sports.
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7: Blake Ruffino joins us Wednesdays each and every week right here in this slot. And Blake, we were talking about the new 5-for-5 rule. What do you think?
11: I do think that obviously this is getting sued this morning. Multiple attorneys have already said that they're going to be filing suit as soon as this is over today. 50 players from men's basketball are going to sue it. And Bill, and Toolby, if it goes through, Protect College Sports Act does go through. If it goes through, you know, this isn't going to be necessarily law. So, I mean, I think it's good in a lot of ways. I do support it. You can't have two safeties in the championship game from a football perspective that are 24, 25 years old and have been there since Joe Burrow has been playing. By the way, Bill, the three players were true freshmen when Joe Burrow and LSU won an Natty. So I do like the overall rule. However, I just, you know, I guess I'm like everybody else. I look at this and just say, how much validity is this really going to have? I'm sure people will use it to their benefit. I also think for players who do want extra eligibility, it's going to get sued and they're going to win ultimately. That is my opinion. I do find it very intriguing what is happening in college baseball with it. I do not know how this draft will be effective, if at all, behind it, because technically the thought process is that you have 2 years of leverage instead of one. So I do think that that is interesting, especially with Major League Baseball stating that they do not want high school players to be eligible for upcoming drafts. So I do find college baseball to be more in the vision of the 5-for-5 than any of these other sports. I get the football part of it, but, I mean, Bill, outside of guys asking for 6 years, there's no real advantage to it, at least the way that I see it.
7: And one of those stories like Chris Winkie, who goes off and plays baseball and then comes back and he's 27, that can't happen anymore.
11: Right. I forget the receiver at North Carolina. I think it's North Carolina.
7: Tennessee had one that was really Kelly Washington who came back.
11: There you go. So, I mean, and he was the one that I'm thinking about when it was above Jamar Chase of all people in that recruiting class. So, I mean, is he eligible? You know, like, I mean, who knows? I mean, I texted Josh Booty for a response, and he never got back to me. He said, my time's done. So I was like, all right, well, makes sense. I don't, you know, Bill, again, this is about to get sued today.
7: Yeah.
11: So, like, I mean, by the way, it's getting sued in 8 states. I know CBS is going to have, you know, 3 of them covered once it goes down. But, Bill, the NCAA's got to defend this in 8 states, and they're asking for the same court date for a class action. So, again, I don't, you know, I like the rule. I back that rule. You know, Bill, the Protect College Sports Act, I back that. I do have problems with the quote-unquote Lane Kiffin Act, not because it's Lane. Mainly due to the timeline, like fix the schedule. Like, I don't care that his name's on it. Like, there are things in that bill that I like. You know, I don't like the pulling of media rights, you know, but I just don't see how any of this is going to still be enforceable until you get into a situation where that's put into law. Bill, the thing that I've looked at the most, and I know that people don't really care about this globally, I guess, is how baseball is going to be affected to the highest order. So, like, the Chris Winkie thing and guys coming back, yeah, that's going to completely come to a halt, or guys are going to have to make quick decisions. But I think that of all the sports, that's the one most affected by it. But you're right. I mean, does the kid from Tennessee or whoever, you know, wherever he wins, is he, you know, is he eligible? Like, is that even plausible? And does he sue? And Bill, does he win? You know, like LSU as an example, basketball-wise, got a lot of international players, okay? Well, Bill, a lot of them fall in that purview of 19 to 24. So if all of them fall in there and they still have the 5 years of eligibility, you know, there's going to be a lot of legal fighting here. So I'm sorry for being negative about this. I like it. I mean, but Bill, once this goes through today around 3 o'clock, it's getting sued to oblivion.
7: It got brought up earlier, Mick in the 740. And I didn't even mention it, but Sorsby is going to have to spend a year not on some roster, right?
11: Yes. I mean, you know, in retrospect, I don't know if this isn't better for him in the long run, because what's going to happen in a year, Bill? What's happened in the past when players have gotten in trouble, right? Like, or players have set out a year. Like, I just talked about Jamar Chase. He basically quit on his team. He was a top five pick and didn't affect him. Now, gambling's a whole different beast, gambling on your team. But for a kid who has, and I'm quoting him, mental health issues, isn't it the best for the player? But here's what we do as a society. A year's going to go by, Bill, and people are going to say, oh, all right, he paid his penance. Somebody's going to take him in the fifth, sixth, and seventh round. You watch. So, I mean, but, yeah, he's going to have to sit. I mean, Bill, I do have a problem with this whole situation. I do think, you know, if the NCAA was going to go after something, I still think Texas Tech needs to be looked into. I still believe Cincinnati needs to be looked into. Not that they will have any, you know, like the NCAA will have any real authority towards them. But, Bill, two weeks ago, Cody Cam, and I know that everybody around the nation is doing this, so it's not like, oh, well, he's doing something that somebody's not. Bill, Cody Campbell came out on OutKick and said that if Brennan Sorsby's able to play, then he gets NIL. I thought that's not what this was for. How did that get passed to the College Sports Commission? You know, I'm hearing that Greg Sankey and Tony Petitti, in this fight with Jeff Kessler, have been talking, you know, because it's being sued out in California. How are deals not being approved through the College Sports Commission? And yet you have a situation where Cody Campbell talked about Sorsby, that if he actually, and I quote, plays for his team, he gets paid. So, like, I even in this whole Sorsby situation, I still think that, like, look, we know he gambled. We know what happened in Cincinnati. We know he bet unders in Indiana. Like, we get all that. That's done with him. So why is this stopped based off of everything that Texas Tech and now Cincinnati have come out and stated? Are we just not going to look into the truth? And then, Bill, did they cover it up? Because, by the way, you can't bet in the state of Texas. How was there 19 bets in the state of Texas and nothing be brought up? Well, mainly due to the fact that you have an attorney general who's not going to pursue it. He's backing Texas Tech and Brendan Sorsby along with Cody Campbell. And I know that the FEC, the Federal Elections Commission, came out with a statement and stating that Cody Campbell gave over seven figures to both the AG and to Ted Cruz. And yet we just don't even want to look into it. I mean, Bill, it all around is fishy regardless of what we want to say about it. But I don't think that this thing should end, in my opinion. But I don't get what I want, really.
7: Blake Ruffino with us. Let's start baseball portal, LSU, and who else is doing well as far as you can see?
11: I think Arkansas, Texas A&M. I like what Tennessee's done, too. I do think Oklahoma's going to go on a little bit of run of pitchers here in the next couple of days. I really like where a lot of the SEC teams sit. I like what Georgia Tech has done. I think some of the Big 12 teams have been okay, but, Bill, it's Georgia with Mikey Bell. It's LSU with Beano Waters. It's Texas and Texas A&M doing what they're doing. I like the addition of Brody Troskler to Tennessee. I mean, it's just the same. Those six, seven, eight teams. Arkansas has done some sneaky good stuff. I like what Arkansas has done. I don't know if they've got premier top-end guys. I mean, I know that they've gotten some guys here of late that people are projecting to be really good. So, Bill, again, it's the SEC schools that are dominating. In reference to the portal right now, Angel Laya, the Oregon outfielder, I know Tennessee has got involved from what I've been told over the last couple of days. I don't know where they technically sit. But LSU, Texas, and Texas A&M are going to battle this one out from a financial standpoint on an outfielder who has the potential to hit 20 home runs in the SEC next year. He's probably the biggest name right now that I keep hearing the most is Angel Laya. I do think Texas is starting to get upset and starting to spend more money. So we will see. I do think it's going to, you know, this is going to linger a little bit based off of the announcement last week with Major League Baseball and where some of these guys sit from a high school perspective now. Do these guys want to go, Bill, because of the arbitration and wanting to get under this collective bargaining agreement versus a future one? So I do think it will calm down for the current moment because of that announcement from what I hear, but I think Angel Laya from Oregon is probably the biggest name that's still being floated out there as of right now. And every SEC team, Georgia, Tennessee, LSU, Texas, Texas A&M, all after him.
7: The job that Skip Johnson did, and Ole Miss did something similar in 2022, the run they went on. So if you take some of the recent national championship coaches, Jay Johnson, Tony Vitello, recently Skip Johnson, Tim Corbin and his Natties previously, could you say that the job that Skip did was better?
11: For an in-season situation, yes. You know, 64 Analytics came out with the toughest run to a national title in the last decade, and it was theirs. I mean, having to go through Georgia, having to go, who's number three seed, having to go through Georgia Tech, who's the top five seed, having to go through North Carolina, that's the top five seed. I mean, LSU did something similar in 23 to some extent. Having to go through a top eight seed in Tennessee, having to go through, which, by the way, three of those guys are in Major League Baseball right now and hitting pretty well, by the way. Then you go to a situation where they had to go up against Wake Forest. Rhett Lauder pitched against the Yankees the other night. I know he got smashed, but still.
3: Yeah.
11: I mean, I do think that their run is probably the toughest. I mean, Bill, everybody keeps talking about the pitching and how Skip did, and he did an elite job. How they jammed the teams, they threw fastballs in, soft away. It didn't change the entire postseason. I just think it's what they did at the plate. 50 bombs in 20 games is ridiculous. That is absolutely ridiculous. So they just turned it on at the right time, got hot at the right time. But everybody will talk about Ole Miss because they were the quote-unquote last team in. There's not been a run that's been better than this. And here's the thing. Multiples of those games, Bill, think about this. They scored 45-plus runs in three games versus top five seeds. That is insanity. That's a heck of a run. And look, say whatever you want about Skip. He's been to two national title series in 5 years, which is, I mean, you're going to have to start having that conversation about Skip. And the thing with him, I do think is funny to some regard. Most country dude out there got the most athletic team. He wants dudes that can fly, and boy, did it pay off.
7: See you next week, sir. Thank you.
11: Thanks, Bill. Go Tigers.
7: Blake Ruffino with us. We're clear. Rest of the way.

0: Atlanta Braves are on a mission, and night after night, they are making their case as one of the best teams in baseball.
1: 3-2 to Drake. 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
0: Tonight, the Braves wrap up their series with the San Diego Padres at Petco Park, looking to close it out before heading further up the California coast. 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
4: Today mostly sunny with a high around 85. Tonight partly cloudy with a 20% chance of showers and thunderstorms overnight with a low near 65. Tomorrow mostly sunny with a 30% chance of afternoon showers and a high around 90. Tomorrow night partly cloudy with a low near 70. And your Friday mostly sunny with a high around 90.
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8: For the second straight night, Manny Machado is the hero for the Padres as his RBI single in the bottom of the 10th gave the Padres the 7-6 win over the Atlanta Braves. It was a wild second inning. The Braves bat around and score four times. The Padres answer, they bat around and score five times in that second inning. Calm down a little bit towards the end of the game, but unfortunately, the Braves could not get it done. J.R. Richie goes five innings, gives up five hits, five runs, four of them were earned, walked four, and struck out seven. The Braves will look to avoid the sweep tonight. J.P. Sears on the mound for the Padres. He's 31-41 in his career. He was called up before this series. And Martin Perez gets the ball for the Braves. He's 6-3, has a 2.78 ERA, 23 walks, and 56 strikeouts. Ford Leadoff Show coming your way at 7:25 in first pitch between the Braves and the Padres, 8:40 from Petco Park in San Diego. We'll have all of it on the Braves Radio Network.
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0: it happens anywhere in college sports, the Bill King Show will be there to bring you the facts.
1: You want to communicate? 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Texting preferred there. And then on X, which is Twitter, at Bill is King. Communicate there either way. Steve down in Oxford was talking about this moment in time after the College World Series is over, which was Monday night, until the playing portion can be described as the doldrums, where he said, just for his viewing pleasure, there is nothing on at all that I want to watch. I pretty much agree. Now, I've had some of the World Cup on, and again, I understand I'm in the minority, but do I attach to it? Can I immerse in it? No. I'm just not wired to, okay? I mean, I hope the United States does well. I'm with you there. Can I emotionally attach to it, though? No. I'm not wired that way. Maybe that's a flaw. I'll have it on. Yeah, I'll have it on. I have it on every day. But even through osmosis, is it seeping into my pores? And just through osmosis, I know what's going on? No. The pores of my skin won't allow it. So that's happening. And biggest event in the world. I get it. John in Fort Wayne said, here's what you can do with the doldrums. Grab a magazine. Get Brett's magazine. Study some of those rosters. Plan a live game Saturday for your kids and family and listen to the King Show every morning. Oh, Steve's got plenty to do. Steve can just go chill at his beach house. That'll occupy some of that time. Yeah, that'll occupy some of his time, but yeah, Steve is, I believe, from Memphis. Went to, I think, Ole Miss and Tennessee. Went to dental school at Tennessee. Tennessee's dental school's in Memphis. Yeah, the University of Tennessee Dental School is 6-7 hours away from the Knoxville campus. Diagonally across the state. It's in Memphis. If you go to med school at Tennessee or dental school at Tennessee, you're in Memphis. You're not in Knoxville. The law school's in Knoxville. And I think every other postgraduate degree you get is in Knoxville. But medical and dental is in Memphis. Down that way. Now, my son went to Louisville because that's where my family's always gone for dental school. Dad, brother, son, they all went to Louisville. So I don't know if Memphis for him was even a UT Memphis was even a choice. But yeah, I enjoy this time of year. Personally, we are, and we're going to talk about the schedule, but we're heading next week down to the beach, Panama City. I've got a daughter down there, so we're going to just a couple days. I was looking at the temperatures, and I don't care. It's going to get hot. We all know that. I was looking at the temperatures here for late next week and into the weekend, and it's 97, 97, one day, next week 98, 96. What's it going to be in the pan, much less down there where Alan in Tampa is and Jim from Jupiter and everybody else, our friends down in Florida, Perry Mason down there. What do you think the temps are going to be like down there? Probably a couple more degrees and a little bit more humidity, you think? Yeah, you think? Yeah, we're heading. Oh, another note. For you, all you Buckeyes out there, my wife this morning is heading to CBUS. She has a meeting in CBUS. That's about a 7-hour drive. She's going as far north as it takes for us to get to the beach south. She's going to Seabus, Ohio, the home of the Buckeyes, and we have a lot of Buckeyes in this audience. And I don't know where. I don't think she's on the campus. But she's got a Seabus meeting, baby. Yeah, it's just a quick one. Up there for a day and then back or something. But because she'd been telling me I got to go to Ohio on Wednesday. And I never even asked. I said, where are you going? She goes, Columbus. You wanted to drop by and see if she can film some guys working out in a clandestine way? Maybe catch Julian Sand with the receivers? I hear Ohio State's got a decent group of receivers this year. Some guy that's a junior now who's pretty good, who's from South Florida. He's about 6'4", 230. Some guy named Chris Henry. Yeah, some running back, Bo Jackson, something like that. I get the names confused. A quarterback, Julian Sayin or something? Sayin? Yeah. Maybe she can go up and watch him work out and send me some clips. Yeah, I'm not kidding. Hey, where are you going? Columbus. Columbus, Georgia? No. Columbus, Ohio. Yeah. Columbus, Georgia, where half the town's Auburn fans. Not that one. The one up in Ohio. That's Seabus. Perry Mason said, I'm not watching the World Cup. I'm into watching the Indiana Fever and Caitlin Clark. The NBA, WNBA is going to ruin the cash cow because of jealousy. Hadn't she been kind of a... No, I'm a Caitlin Clark fan. I'm not watching the games. But hasn't she, and maybe... Maybe part of it is just because she's that kind of player, but hasn't she turned into kind of a diva, you can't coach me type or not? I saw a clip where the coach kicked her out of the lineup because she was arguing. It was a timeout, and she was arguing back, and so she kicked her out of the lineup and replaced her with somebody. Now, obviously, you're not replacing her talent level probably, but... I don't know much about it. I love her game. You know, the clips I see, I love her game. For sure. Yeah, for sure. Buckeye Brenda, did you see this? Coach Tressel, and I saw the video, only the third Ohio State coach in the Ohio Stadium Ring of Honor. Congratulations. He is what, Lieutenant Governor? And was president of Youngstown State, was president of YSU. I saw the clip. Ross Bjork bringing him in to give him the news. I did see that. That's quite an honor. I've always liked, appreciated the sweater vest. The blemish that went on with Terrell Pryor, I'll never understand. And you know what? That's fine. I still think he was a heck of a coach and a heck of a guy from what I could tell. Won a natty in year two. His record against Michigan was incredible. Those are the things you're looking for, right? If you're a Buckeye fan, Michigan game, natties. Give me those two. I'm happy as a Buckeye. You just give me those two. Got to have the Michigan game. Some, like Tom, and Tom's not the only one, say the Michigan game's even more important. I get it. No, I get it. Kirkland in Macon. Bill, the NFL said no to the Texas Tech quarterback, so he's cooked, Bill. Well, he's not going to be on a roster for a year, but he's eligible for the next draft. This was a supplemental draft, but he's eligible for the, what would that be, April of 27 draft? Now, if I'm a personnel guy, I'm not spending good money on him. If he's around in the late rounds and it comes to us and I'm satisfied with what we have done, would I take a flyer on him? Maybe. Maybe. But the investment would have to be, if it goes to zero, I'm good. Now, you can say that about a lot of players that you spend lots of money on goes to zero, and you don't get the bang for the buck. That happens left and right all over the planet. But in that case, I'm not risking much on him. As a player, let's just start. As a player, and let's add to some of the red flags. Let's just start with a player. Red flags aside, I know they exist. As a player, and then number two, the potential pain in the bleep it might be if his problem flares back up. So, I mean, he's cooked in that he's not going to be on a roster here for a while, but he is eligible. Somebody's going to take a flyer. Personnel guys, and maybe because they're good at what they do, so they have a sense of, I know what I'm doing here. Personnel guys think they can fix things. Doesn't matter what happened. I can fix it. Yeah, he hadn't been with me yet. I'll fix that. Now, you also learn a lot of really bad lessons there by thinking that you are the difference and you can fix things. But maybe you've got a history of taking situations and molding the player despite the situation, right? And making the best of it. You also are going to have along your pathway situations where you did take the risk and it wasn't worth the risk. In the end, it wasn't worth it. You weren't able to get anything done. The player didn't change at all. The problems existed, and now they're in your lap. Those problems are on your desk in your office. That could happen, too. Pay Mason said, get you some of this, buddy, 2 days ago. I don't know if I've seen this on my truck here. What? It was 101 down there. Is that right? Down in Lake Placid, Florida. You know the first, Lake Placid is where they had the Olympics years ago, which is New York. I didn't know about Lake Placid, Florida until Perry Mason. Like what, Perry lives in Florida, what part, Lake Placid? Because I always thought about it in New York. Speaking of the wifey going to CBUS today, her parents went to those Olympics in Lake Placid, New York. I don't know how long they stayed, but they went up there. Back in the day. Back in the day. Yeah, we were talking about how hot it's going to be. Yeah. We were talking about how hot it's going to be. Steve said, Bill, you need to check out the new Tootsie's Orchid Lounge in Panama City Beach. We've got one of those here. I can say I've never been. It's in Printer's Alley, right? Downtown Nashville. Tootsie's Orchid Lounge. I have never been there. Somebody gave me, I was talking to a guy, and he said, you need to try out Schooners and what was the other name? One was Schooners, and my daughter said, Dad, I was just over there. She lives there. She goes, it was good. She goes, they had really good gumbo. Anytime I go somewhere where they have gumbo, and that would be most every place in Florida, right? Or Louisiana, wherever, right? Whatever I'm going to get as the main course, I always start because I want to measure the gumbo. Measure meaning try it out. How does it taste versus what we do in the King House every year with our turkey gumbo and andouille sausage, etc.? How does it measure up? I always do. Oh, the other place was Patches. Now, I know about Captain Anderson's been there, what, 50 years, maybe more, but yeah, the guy said try Patches and Schooners down there. Now, the other item is I'm not going into a zoo. And God knows how crowded everything on the Emerald Coast is going to be. So if I go anywhere, it's going to be early in the day, and it's not going to be on the 4th. That ain't happening, y'all. I'm surprised we haven't heading down there during that time of the year. If it wasn't for my daughter, we wouldn't be. And I know, economically, for the Emerald Coast, it's a beautiful thing. What did Johnny Vegas say? The week before, the week of July 4th, and the week after, the three busiest weeks down on the Emerald Coast. Johnny Vegas may not get to sleep. He may be, I don't know if he does overnight cruises or not. But he may not get a nap during this part of the season. Johnny Vegas says, Bill, teams have improved their pitching coaches. I'll get to it. We're taking a break. Coming right back. Happy Wednesday, y'all.

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6: He gives you a wide latitude on topics because Bill King isn't afraid of your telephonic interaction.
7: Brett Cianci is with us earlier. He's with us Wednesdays, but real early in the show, about 6:15 Central is when he joins us. He said a year ago he projected Oregon as the national champs this year in 26. He didn't say how he's going to pick it, but it sounds like that's how he's going to pick it. In case you're wondering, sounds like he's going to pick the Dan Lanning, Eugene, Oregon Ducks as your national champions. You know what I would like to see? And again, I'm not emotionally invested in it. Would it be really funny if Sig won it again? Like, not only did Indiana win it, but they just did it again. A place where you would have bet every penny you've ever owned, including all the possessions like a house, a car, and your business, you would have bet all that, that in your lifetime, Indiana never wins a national championship. That would be the safest bet you could make. Except it would be a bad bet. I probably would have made the same bet. And I'm not much of a betting guy. Talk about it a lot, but don't really get around to doing much of it. Yeah. That'd be a really safe bet, right? Wouldn't that be hilarious? Indiana, Bloomington, the furthest southern team in the Big Ten, at least under the old footprint. I don't know. They're not further south than L.A., USC, are they? UCLA? Somebody do the geography on that. Anyways, wouldn't that be hilarious? Look, they're a contender. We'll see what happens, but bare minimum, they're a contender right now. Absolutely. They are contending. Alex in Auburn, Alabama says, Bill, the doldrums. Stephen Oxford said, after the College World Series and the playing portion of football, there's that gap in there, and he said it's the doldrums for him. Alex in Auburn, The doldrums are better than communist kickball. War damn eagle, Bill. He calls soccer communist kickball. That sounds like something Cosby Cadman would say.
8: That is exactly... If we had the Cosby Cadman back,
7: I'd have to feed him that. I don't know if he's ever heard that or used it, but that is exactly something that he would say. Apparently, they played at Auburn, right, a couple weeks ago. Said, Bill, they just desecrated Jordan-Hare. They're playing communist kickball at Jordan-Hare, Bill. Jack in the 615 said, Bill, Tootsie's actually is on Broadway. See, that shows you what I know. It's across the street from Bridgestone Arena. Makes a difference, not in Printer's Alley when catching a Preds game. Good point. Again, that shows you what I know. I don't know that I've ever, I probably have. It's been a while since I've been down there. Kevin in Muletown says it's going to be hard to ruin a cash cow in the WNBA. They just signed a new CBA. Their salaries went up significantly. Players even get a 20% revenue share. They also signed a $3 billion TV deal with several outlets, including Amazon. Oh, good for them. Yeah, good for them. I tell you, Kevin in Muletown has found a market in betting the WNBA and does very, very well doing it. Now, to do that, you need to look at it, watch it, study it. I can't do it. I can't allocate my time to watch it, study it, and then find out where the soft spots are to bet it. He does really well at it. But you have to put in the time. You got to put in the academics there. I'm not willing to do the academics. Doug says, hey, Bill, and Doug is in St. Simon's, lovely Georgia. Does Indiana have the lowest number of wins for a school that has won a national championship? Now, you're talking about all-time wins? You mean all-time wins or wins in a season because they went undefeated? I don't think you meant wins. You mean all-time wins. I will ask Grok that question. Because, and I don't think you meant that one season, but if we were picking one season, it'd probably be that LSU. Well, when you played fewer games in the past. Let's say in modern history, wouldn't it be LSU in 07 if it was just one season? And let's just say it's the last 50 years, because you could go back to the 50s and 60s where a team might have gone 9-0 and won it all, right? Might have gone 9-0 and won the Natty. All time, you're talking about, I'm guessing, all time wins. That's probably right. But I will, somebody either get your AI or the one you use, or I'll get Grok in the break and input that question. Might be. The Indiana story is one of the most remarkable stories in the history of college football. And we just watched it. Now, when you're living it, sometimes you don't understand the enormity of it. I'm the same way. You just watch one of the most incredible stories in the history of college football. What IU did, and we're months out on it. Jeff, I don't think Jeff has sobered up yet in Chicago. Good for him. That's a happy buzz he's got going. Kind of a dopamine high that just never goes away.

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4: 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The Score. The NCAA Division I cabinet yesterday unanimously approved a new 5-year age-based eligibility model. Under the new rule, athletes in all sports will be given 5 years of eligibility over 5 seasons. The Padres got an RBI single in the bottom of the 10th inning, and San Diego defeated the Atlanta Braves last night 7-6. With the loss, the Braves are now 48-30. The Braves and Padres will play again tonight at Petco Park in San Diego. In the first round of the NBA draft yesterday, the Philadelphia 76ers selected LeBaron Filon Jr. from Alabama with the number 22 overall pick. 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

0: Hashtag Fat Side Up. Tweet to Bill at Bill is King to enter the arena of ideas.
1: All right, I looked it up. Doug St. Simon's Island, Georgia. Does Indiana have the lowest total number of wins for a school that has won a national championship? Grok says yes. I'll read you the reply. Says, yes, Indiana is now the FBS national champion with the fewest all-time wins. Before their 2025 title, Indiana was one of the losingest programs in major college football history. They had crossed 700 losses earlier and sat around the bottom of the all-time wins list. Even after adding 16 wins from that perfect championship season, their all-time win total sits around 530 and 540, meaning somewhere between 530 and 540 total wins. No other modern FBS slash D1 national champion even comes close to having that few wins. Says teams like UCF, which claimed a title in 17, had far fewer total wins at the time of their claim, but that champion

isn't recognized. Since the historical win total remains the lowest among teams with a major undisputed FBS title. It says literally the program with the most losses in FBS history now has a natty and still holds that dubious all-time distinction. Pretty unique spot to be in. So very, very poignant, good note by Doug in St. Simon's. I hadn't thought about that category. All right, I mentioned Johnny Vegas says here's baseball teams that improve their pitching coaches. Tennessee with Austin Knight. South Carolina with Matt Williams. He came with him, Coastal Carolina. A&M hired Barry Enright from Major League Baseball. Florida hired Rich Dorman, Oregon State, and they're also getting transfers from that move. Good transfers. Southern Cal hired Keith Zuniga from Hawaii. And Dallas Baptist hired Matt Silberman from Cal Baptist. You think he said, okay, look, I'll move. I'll take another gig, but it's got to be within the Baptist family. You think? He went from Cal Baptist to Dallas Baptist. Both really good programs, right? I've heard a lot more about Dallas Baptist, but Cal Baptist started showing up this year, and Johnny Vegas pointed him out for us. He said, here's another stat. Skip Johnson, OU, just got the natty. He also coaches the pitchers. Three new starting rotations in the last 5 years, and he's got a natty. Complete new starting rotations. I don't think next year it's going to be with all those freshmen, right? Yeah, I don't think we're going to see it like that next year. John in Fort Wayne. Bill, I thought it was very noteworthy that Sig brought 15 players from the South, and they held their own and sometimes dominated in the B1G. We get most of Caitlin Clark's games in Fort Wayne, by the way, too, Bill. Yeah, I would think so. You're right there. You're right there on it, man. Topwater Assassin in South Carolina. Oh. Craig from Myrtle Beach, who's pushing into Washington, I do believe. I think he was in Montana. He is driving from Myrtle Beach to Alaska. Said, I'm going diagonal, Bill. He was in Iowa, Illinois, I think part of Michigan, I think Montana. Craig, if you are able, okay, if you are able, it's Wednesday. Can you give us an update on your trek from Myrtle Beach to Alaska? If you're able. I know, he's driving. He's putting in a whole lot of road hours and days and weeks. He said it's going to be a total trip of about a month and a half. He's got a big old F-350 and a camper on the back. So if you who are around, if you're able to, if he's tuning us in, if you could give us a Cliff Notes of the Cliff Notes update. Topwater Assassin. Bill, you know how you don't see some of your children's friends for a year or two after high school, and then they put on 30 pounds of fat? I wonder if some of those Mormon kids get a scholarship, go on a mission, and then get so out of shape when it's over to play football. I'm sure all kinds of things happen. That could happen. I don't think on that mission you got any time to go out and you know, toss the ball with your buddies. I don't think you have any time for that. I could be wrong. I don't think you have time to hit the weight room. I'll ask Rock about that during the break too. So could you come back way out of shape and need a year to get back into? I guess. Now, with the new 5 for 5 rule, if you're just getting to us, there are
are exemptions to where your clock does not start. One would be a Mormon mission. Two would be military. Three would be paternity. Pregnancy, paternity, what have you, right? They'll either delay the clock, the 5 for 5, or if it's in the middle of everything, postpone it, or, you know, suspend it in the moment. Turn that clock off until we get back. I don't think on those missions you got time. I do know they limit

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2: 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Six matches on the schedule today to kick off the final round of the group stage. Canada, coming off its first ever World Cup win last week against Qatar, can now reach the knockout round for the first time, needing either a win or a draw against Switzerland to win Group B. That starts at 3 Eastern in Vancouver. In Group C, Brazil and Morocco are tied with 4 points each, both a play at 6 Eastern. Brazil, Scotland in Miami, Morocco and Haiti in Atlanta. Even with a loss, Brazil could still advance to the round of 32. Meanwhile, nothing to play for Mexico, already the Group A winner. They'll go at 9 Eastern against Czechia. South Korea will be a Group A runner-up with a winner draw against South Africa. The U.S., already Group D winners, faces Turkey A tomorrow in L.A. With this 2026 World Soccer Update, Brad Heller, Westwood One Sports.
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17: 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On X at Bill is King. Now, if you're just catching us, and I'm about to read something about the Mormon missions, you're going to think, Bill, did the show change? Did the topic on the show? No. We were talking about the 5-for-5 rule, and it's a very hard 5-for-5 rule, which is going to be the new law of the land, or NCAA rule of the land, and that means no redshirting, etc. But there are exceptions to this, to where your clock does not start either when you turn 19 or if you enroll before you're 19. Then your clock does start. But there are three exemptions: military, paternity, and if you go on a mission, religious exemption. And so we were wondering, how strict are those Mormon missions? Because they used to be really strict. When the guy from Joe Critzlow went, I think you could only talk to your family a couple of times a year. It says here that the church, the Mormon church, updated the rules in 2019. It's not as cumbersome and or as strict. It's still strict. So I was asking, if you're an athlete, let's say you sign with BYU or Utah, wherever, or somewhere else, but you know and they know, the school, the coach, the staff, I'll sign with you, but I'm going on my Mormon mission first. And they agree. They say, okay, we want you, and we honor that. Go. Now, I don't know how many schools would honor that, but BYU will, obviously. Been happening for centuries, it feels like. And Topwater Sessions says, so let's say you go off there and you're way overweight and sloppy, and can that be a no-go? Of course it could. Matter of fact, Joe, now Joe stayed in shape. Joe's not one of those guys to get sloppy, but he ended up at Virginia. Sign with BYU. Now, I don't know if that was a convenient thing or a depth chart thing. I really don't know. Okay, but as far as your day-to-day life on, as a missionary is what they call it. Your day-to-day life as a missionary says they actually do have some time to stay in shape, but it's limited and controlled. Missionaries get about 30 minutes a day for exercise, usually right after waking up around 6:30 in the morning. It's meant to include cardio, strength, and flexibility, things like running, body weight exercises, or light resistance. You are not allowed to go public or any commercial gym. And they're told to avoid any heavy weightlifting for safety. No throwing around a football either in a competitive way. It's more about basic fitness to handle long days. Communication with family is once a week on preparation day, which is usually Mondays. They can call, text, video chat, or email, whatever works best and is affordable. It's not as strict anymore. The church updated this in 2019. So there you go. But yeah, you could show up and not be what they thought you were going to be when you get back. Maybe you show up and you're 2.5 inches taller and you're 6'5", 230, and you're built like a Greek god, and they say, oh my goodness, and Alabama now wants you. That could happen too. Yeah, Alabama saw what you returned as, and now they want you. It can work both ways. Yeah, it could work both ways. So there you go. Topwater Assassin. There's your answer. Jeff, too. In the 615. Bill Griff just posted this. I know SEC haters will hate this stat, but it's very telling when exploring the depth of the SEC. Says, heard an insane stat watching Josh Pate. Taking the top three programs, Ohio State in the Big Ten, Ohio State, Indiana, Oregon, over the last 2 years, the rest of the Big Ten is a combined 1-48 versus those teams. Is that right? So again, taking the top three teams, this is Josh Pate, Ohio State, Indiana, Oregon, in the Big Ten over the last 2 years, the rest of the Big Ten is 1-48 versus those teams. However, in the SEC, depth-wise, taking the teams with the highest win totals from 24 and 25, that would be Georgia, Texas, Ole Miss. The rest of the SEC is combined 6-37 against them. Still dominant, but at least there's a possibility of upsets. I don't know if, now that I read into this, I don't know if that's that big. So, one win versus six wins? I mean, I guess that does say it's more possible. It's still pretty one-sided. Now, I do agree that the SEC goes deeper. I subscribe to that. But I don't think that stat is all that meaningful. I just don't. I mean, 6-37 versus 1-48. I mean, certainly it's better. I don't know if that's one that you can hold up and say, look, I got some incredible prima facie evidence here. I don't know if you can do that, but that is interesting. That is. Clay in the 615. That'd be Mr. Armageddon. Said, Bill, I looked at the weather next week and it's going to be hot. Says, Perry Mason likes that hot weather down in Florida. No one was beating Oklahoma the way they were hitting the ball in the postseason. 7 straight for the SEC. It just means more signed Armageddon. So the 7 straight would be Vanderbilt in 19. Nobody in 20. They canceled it. In 21, it was Mississippi State. 22, Ole Miss. LSU, Paul Skeens, Tommy Tanks, Dylan Cruz, 23, Tony Vols, 24, 25, LSU, Jay Johnson, 2 and 3 years, 26, Boomer Sooner, baby. That's 7 in a row. Tony Vitello. I wonder if he probably has no time to think about this. He could have had 2 and 3 years, except they didn't even get to Omaha. That team was as dominant. What did that team go in league play? Something like 25-5? I don't know that there's been a better league record than that. Heck, the 24 team's record was close to that. Mick said, but in bowl games, the B1G has the better record. Yep. I mean, look, that's one of those subjective, it's tough to win the argument. You can look at it, but it's tough to win an argument when it comes to that topic. I just heard from TJ. Now, TJ will be with us tomorrow. TJ has a proposal. He said, I might have to be in Nashville at some point in August. He goes, it annoys me when people invite themselves on a show, but I guess I'm about to do that. What do you think about doing a show together one morning? Or maybe just like an hour segment or something to kick off the season? I'm open-minded to that. So he's going to call me a little bit later. We're going to talk about it. No, we like TJ. TJ was down at Commitments. You folks that got to come to Commitments met him. Good dude. Does his homework. Just saying. Georgia Dog says, Bill, I got another list radio, y'all. Just love it. And it's SEC linebackers and ranking them, 1 through 16. The linebacking core. Georgia, LSU, Oklahoma, Tennessee, 1 through 4. Texas, Ole Miss, Auburn, Florida, 5 through 8. Alabama, Texas A&M, South Carolina, Missouri, that's up to number 12. Then Vanderbilt, Mississippi State, Kentucky, and Vietnam, 16. Linebacker rankings. Georgia going to be beastly there this year, as we know. Think so. I can subscribe to that as well. Perry Mason, he said it should have been Florida in 20 in baseball. They were rolling until Fauci stepped in. I remember in 2020, Crazy Charlie and I, and who else? Somebody else was with us there. But anyway, we were in the Omni doing the show, and then later that day, the college SEC tournament. The pros had already started canceling, and baseball canceled. I was way upset about college baseball. I didn't care about all the others. Selfishly. I didn't. college baseball. So what was the science? What was the brilliant science then? The virus can get on the ball? And a couple months later, we had football players sweating on each other and face mask to face mask playing, except you couldn't be close by in the stands. Man, we had some funky science going on, baby. Or how about this one? I'm meeting Music City Todd at a pizza joint. And when you walk in the pizza joint, you got to have your mask on. When you sit down at the table, it's okay to take your mask off. That was a good one, too. What year do they teach you that science in med school? You doctors out there, day one, do they teach you in med school? You know what? A virus, if you're walking, can be really dangerous. Have your mask on, but if you sit down, the virus will leave you alone. Yeah, is that day one or day two of med school?

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1: 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Fighting Lane Kiffin's Brett Beard are at number 6 ahead of the Alabama Crimson Tide. They're basically in the middle of the pack. Can you imagine a few years back saying Alabama is in the middle of the pack right now?
2: Well, I've said this for months. The reason Alabama Herald is anywhere from 10 to 15, they don't have a veteran quarterback. If Ty Simpson would have come back, Alabama would have probably been third in the SEC and 8th or 9th in the majority of the national polls. A lot of these polls, the guys that put them together can't get past an experienced quarterback. I think that's why they're there.
1: Auburn is 13. Do you agree with that?
2: Harold, I think they will have a good year. They're going to have a winning season. Again, they already know their identity, Harold. They're going to run the friggin' ball, as Alex Golden said in the preseason.
1: What kind of ball are they going to run, Brett?
2: Yeah, a friggin' ball.
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3: Today mostly sunny with a high around 85. Tonight partly cloudy with a 20% chance of showers and thunderstorms overnight with a low near 65. Tomorrow mostly sunny with a 30% chance of afternoon showers and a high around 90. Tomorrow night partly cloudy with a low near 70. And for your Friday mostly sunny with a high around 90.
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9: For the second straight night, Manny Machado is the hero for the Padres as his RBI single in the bottom of the 10th gave the Padres the 7-6 win over the Atlanta Braves. It was a wild second inning. The Braves bat around and score 4 times. The Padres answer, they bat around and score 5 times in that second inning. Calm down a little bit towards the end of the game, but unfortunately, the Braves could not get it done. J.R. Richie goes 5 innings, gives up 5 hits, 5 runs, 4 of them were earned, walked 4, and struck out 7. The Braves will look to avoid the sweep tonight. J.P. Sears on the mound for the Padres. He's 31-41 in his career. He was called up before this series. And Martin Perez gets the ball for the Braves. He's 6-3, has a 2.78 ERA, 23 walks, and 56 strikeouts. Ford Leadoff Show coming your way at 7:25 in first pitch between the Braves and the Padres, 8:40 from Petco Park in San Diego. We'll have all of it on the Braves Radio Network.
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0: right, dude. Here's your lines. Let me click over here. All right, man. There's your Bill King.
1: All right. Clay Phillips in town. Mike Smedos says, Bill, that 2020 Vandy team would have been a favorite with Rocker, Leiter, Austin Martin. Also, he says the 2013 team went 26-3 in league play. That's crazy stuff. I think Tennessee went 25-5, either in 22 or 24. That's basically impossible, what Vanderbilt did in 2013. Basically impossible. Clay also said, Bill, in 2020, the week baseball was canceled, college baseball, me and my son were heading to Alex Box, LSU, to watch Vanderbilt against them. Wow. I have not. Now, I've been by it, but I have not been to a game at Alex Box. I've never been to Duty Noble. If you said, Bill, are there bucket list baseball? Which I really don't have a bucket list for that. But if there was one, that would be two of them. I haven't been to the new Lindsey Nelson. Been to Vanderbilt many times. Maybe not in the last 5, 6, 7 years, but who else? The way Georgia's playing now, that'd be one of them. Swayze down in Oxford, it would have to be a go-to, no doubt. Again, I probably won't make those trips at all. I'm usually more happy at home, but you know what I mean. Doug St. Simons says that new rule, is it 5 years or 5 seasons? Is there any provision for another COVID cancellation of a season? I don't know that there's any provision for that. Now, if that did happen, they would delete that year. Your clock would stop. They'd give you that year back. I think. Now, again, the way this is written, it sounds pretty hardened, but I think they would probably be forced to with overwhelming sentiment. But it's 5 of your playing seasons. Yes. So you could call it a year or a season. But if you're a football player, it'd be 5 of your 5 straight football seasons. You are eligible when your time clock starts. And your time clock starts whenever you enroll prior to being 19. So again, you could be a young senior going to play football and you just turned 18, or maybe you're still 17. You hadn't even turned 18 yet. That happens. The other part of the age restriction is once you turn 19, whether you enrolled or not, your time clock starts. You can't show up at 25 and say, hey, honey, I'm home. Put me on the time clock. You can't do that. So it's an age restriction rule. Once you understand and you use that term, it makes sense. At first, it's kind of confusing. Once you take into consideration, this is specifically, y'all, an age restriction rule, then it all kind of clears up. You're on the clock at 19, whether you showed up on that campus or not that year. Let's say you go to a prep school, which can happen, out of high school. You go through your senior year of high school, then you go off to a prep school. And then let's say at that prep school, as a player, you explode. And now you're coveted. Teams are coming at you. You're a year in on your time clock. You don't start at ground zero coming out of that prep school. Let's say you're 19 or 20. Let's say you're 20. You've already burnt a year of your time clock. Now, the point of that would be, if you're good enough, it won't matter. If you're some kind of prospect that has pro potential, that 1 year you lost that was burning while you were at a prep school won't matter, because if you're good enough, you're going to play on Sundays anyways, right? That won't matter. That won't be the reason you didn't make it. But once you hit 19, that clock starts, whether you're ready or not. What's going to be interesting, guys, and there are lots of this that, again, since we haven't not lived this yet, will appear in front of us, kind of like once we got to the willy-nilly pay anybody anything and transfer anytime you want. We didn't quite know the way it would work until we lived it. This is the same way. If you're a coach, a football coach, all right, more so football, but you could say baseball if it's a young pitcher you're trying to save. There's no reason to save anybody for anything now. You can't save a player based on a red shirt, right? Now, I don't know how much more liberal you will be as a coach, you know, getting younger players reps because you don't have to worry about burning a red shirt. That's gone now. Well, it's gone officially as of 2027. So now, if you're just sitting a guy because you want to hold him and you want him to be a redshirt freshman the next year, you're just wasting time. If he can get in there and rotate and rep for you, get him out there. The hell with it. He's got 5 years now. And if he's that good, he's not going to be there in 5 years anyways. He's going on to the pro game. Now, let me just remind you, there are exceptions here. From what I understand, the class of 26 can choose the old rule or the new rule, meaning an individual. You can choose the 5-to-play-4 rule, or you can go with the new rule. From what I understand, once we get to 27, which is a year from now, meaning college football would be the start, right, of 27. So the calendar year starts 27-28. Once we get there, it's 5-for-5 for everybody. So this year, it's not completely everybody 5-for-5. The class of 26 can choose either way. And again, you'd have to have the agreement from the university, I guess the folks in the football office who, et cetera, who monitor that stuff. So yeah, it's interesting. But once again, if you get confused, just repeat in your head, this is an age-based rule. That can help you. That can help you discern this, get through it. Topwater Assassin over in South Carolina. I haven't heard from Craig yet, Myrtle Beach. If Craig, if you're listening, you can give us an update. I know he's driving. He may not have the time. And we respect that. Like to get an update. Tom Potter says that my wife teaches third grade. She was so happy when the last of the kids that were affected by COVID moved on to the K-2 children were so far behind when they got to her. I'm sure. I'm sure. Steve down in Oxford. Bill, in 2020, Ole Miss lost the first game to a top Louisville team, then reeled off 16 straight wins with LSU coming to town when the season was canceled. Wow. Clay here in town. Bill, I think the 5-for-5 probably would be a problem for kids who are late bloomers, in my opinion. Well, I mean, maybe, but your time clock starts either when you're 19 or if you enroll before then. But your time clock starts, let's say you were not heavily recruited. Let's just stay with football here. But a JUCO takes you in. And let me do my example. You're a 6'3", 190-pound defensive end. You didn't have any offers. But a JUCO takes you in. During the first year you're there, you go from 6'3", 190 to 6'4.5", 230. And then the next year, you go to 6'4", and you're 260, and you are a beast of a defensive end. You wake up and for breakfast you eat shards of glass. You bench press 420, you squat 650, and you power clean 380, and you run a 4.5. Now, again, I'm getting crazy here. I understand. I'm trying to entertain you a little bit. And now the planet Earth is lining up for you. You've already burned 2 years. Doesn't matter where you started. You've burned 2 years. Now, in that case, it really doesn't matter the years you burned, because if you're that good, you're going to play maybe 1 year college ball, and then the NFL is going to be in your lap, right? So that's an extreme example, but things can happen, folks, all the time. Think about all the schools that are either mid-major or below that feed big-name football powers with their players that were not heavily coveted or recruited that get there and are really, really good. That happens all the time now. That happens all the time. And the opportunity to go somewhere much bigger is way more prevalent. And let's add to it, the opportunity to go somewhere bigger with a brand and a lot of liquidity, meaning they've got all the items, plus they can pay you a lot more. I give it, the other example I use about that topic is, and I always pick Georgia State, and it's not to pick on them. That's a good school, right? It's a good athletic school. But let's say you're a 6 foot, 180-pound athlete in high school. You play football, basketball, and baseball. You never concentrate on one thing, and you're a good athlete, but the SEC schools don't come for you. And most of the ACC is not coming for you. You go to Georgia State. Let's say you're from Macon, Georgia. You go to Georgia State, and now you're playing football. You're not playing basketball and baseball, running track. You're concentrating. And they put you in as a cornerback. And now that you're full-time football, and let's say that 6 foot 180 is now 6 foot and a half, 192. And you, having really never played technique at corner in your life, start playing really well. You've got everybody all over you, right? Don't matter how you got there and what you might have been. It matters what you're doing now. So now you've got the opportunity to go to a big-name SEC, ACC school and get paid a ton of money compared to what you were getting. There's another story. Now, you're already on the clock. That's fine, though. The clock don't matter in those cases. The clock matters not in those cases. It's all about where are you at that certain time, and how well can you and do you play. That's all that matters. So that stuff's fun to ponder. I'll give you that. But yeah, the rule is going to be 5 for 5. Now, is 5 for 5. Now, if something happens in Congress, which I have no faith in, would that supersede everything? Sure, it would. That one's separate. Jim and Jupiter, I'm having Key West withdrawals. It was down there over the weekend. Send us a video from Tony's, not Father Tony's. I don't think Father Tony of Notre Dame lore has a bar in the Keys. This is Tony's down there where names like Hemingway, Kennedy, Leach, of that group, who's my favorite? Leach. They've got retired bar stools since they're deceased. You have to be really famous. So it's not a countdown, but the days are getting closer when Mike Norvell is getting unhired. Is there some kind of clock we can put him on where he's unhired? Like NCAA clock? Some kind of rule that we get him to sign which says you can't go 13-0 and then go 2-10. Doesn't matter what the school wants to do. NCAA rules say you have to fire the guy. You have to unhire the guy if you do that. You cannot have a reversal like that. There's no equity in the bank that should allow you to retain your gig if you go 13-0. Of course, they lost to Georgia. But 13-0, won the league, backup quarterback at that point, get snubbed for the money grab, go 2-10, and everything's hunky-dory. I don't think they thought it was hunky-dory, but you don't get unhired. Perry Mason said, you're not a late bloomer if you're 28, and then you're going and you're playing 18 and 19-year-olds. How old was Chris Winkie? How old was Kelly Washington? They both did the baseball

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0: to know anything about college football? 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
1: Tomorrow, TJ will be with us, and J.C. Sherbert will be with us as well. Good company there. No cap up in Chicago. Bill, I got a scenario. What if a player decides after 3 years to enter the draft, gets caught, don't play, can they come back to college and finish out whatever eligibility they have left? No, not under rules. Now, because of what we've seen in basketball, could you take it to court? I guess that day's coming. I don't like it. There's no way. But NCAA rules, no. The 5-for-5 doesn't have any provision where it doesn't even really involve the topic of if you turn pro. From what I understand, the 5-to-play-5 is age-based. First and foremost, it's based on age. It's obviously there to prevent somebody who's over 24-ish to come back and suit up, even if you hadn't played a lick yet. He hadn't even played a down. He hadn't been on a roster yet. Just saying. So, no. Now, everything we talk about is subject to the court system and judges who are compliant with the anti-whatever the norm is, right? Like we had in Texas, or like we had in Oxford. Now, selfishly, I'm glad Trinidad Chambliss is playing, just because I want to see him. But was that a very pro-Miss Joe? Well, of course it was. Didn't help Rocky Top with Joey Swagular. Didn't help that. Jim and Jupiter said, just think about it. Mike Norvell won 19 games in a row. Was as close as you can get to being in the playoffs. He is named the Bear Bryant Coach of the Year. What followed was a 2-win season and a 5-win season, Bill. Yeah, there ought to be NCAA legislation that says that you can't do that. If you go 13-0, you should be praised. But you can't turn around and go 2-10 and say, you know what, there's still a lot of equity left. It's possible to go 2-10 once you win 13-0. In a league, frankly, that's not very good. Now, I think Miami's a hell of a team. When Clemson's right, they're a hell of a team. When Florida State's right, hell of a team. But that league's not very good. You just went 2-10. Then you won 5. Alabama game by that much equity? Alabama win, give you that much equity you can draw from in the bank. Have you been seeing all these, I guess, podcasts where it's NFL players, some NBA players, talking about, man, people don't understand. $200 million is not that much money. Okay, so I got, when I played in the NBA, I made $200 million. Now, half of that went to taxes and agents and what have you. So, let's say I netted $100 out of that total $200 million. Then, I bought my mom and dad brand new $200,000 cars. And then my friends wanted it, so I bought 10 of them. So I'm about $2.5 million in there. Then I had some other friends start a business. I gave them $10 million. They blew it. It was no business. So now I'm down to about 50. And then I've got to live myself. I got to have a house. I need about 3 or 4 cars, 5 cars. I need all this nice stuff. I'm down to about $15 million. And then 1 year, first year I'm retired, I blow through that 15 that's left over. 200 million is not a lot. Have you been watching these videos? I mean, yeah, it's true. Most of these pro athletes within the first 5 years of retirement are broke. A lot of them are already broke inside their contracts. The worst thing that happens to an NFL player is you get paid only after a game, right? Like 17, and then if you're in the postseason, separate. But so a good chunk of the year, you're not getting a paycheck. Now, all that, you let's say you got a $5 million deal. You got it within the season, so you got your money fast. That's good. But then waiting on the rest of the year to pass so you can get back on the field and start getting paid again. I have never understood this line of thinking that if you make it, everybody you know, your family, your friends, everybody gets paid. Not just you. I have never understood that. That concept. Never. I'll never understand it. Just because your parents brought you into this world, and they did, doesn't mean you owe them lavish cars and houses. Now, would you want to make sure they're comfortable since they sacrificed for you? Sure. But just crazy lavishness? Never understood that. Drew says, Bill, got to correct you. Norvell went 13-1. Yeah, no, I know that, but we always talk about the 13-0 start. Then they played Georgia, and of course that was awful. No, I know that. It's just we start with a 13-0, and then we go from there.

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0: He knows more about the oblong spheroid than any man in America. It's Bill King.
1: Our good friend EK, I believe in Houston, is that right? Just brought up something I hadn't thought about. He goes, just like in youth amateur sports, folks will be changing their birth date. It's a very good point. When's the first time under the new 5 for 5 rule are we going to look back in hindsight and go, guess what? That guy was really 21. When his clock started with 5 free years to go. I hadn't even thought of that. Really good point. That's an example of the collection of ideas in this audience. There's lots of examples. We have examples every day. That's a good one. Hadn't even thought of that. What's to prevent you from fudging? Now, again, I don't know how easy that would be to do, but in this day and time, let's say you're a really good athlete for whatever reason, and it's not military or a mission or paternity, but you're a really good athlete, and at 21 it hits you, I want to play, and you're good enough to play. Like, you could be a key roster member at a really good football school. Could you change your birth date and have a fake birth certificate or something? I mean, because everybody around you would know, the people you played sports with as a youth, they would know how old you are. It would almost have to be a foreign player, right? Craig in Myrtle Beach. Bill, here's the update. Headed to Pothole State Park in Othello, Washington for today. Sequim, Washington tomorrow. Blackberry Ferry to Victoria, British Columbia on Friday. Love the show, Bill. Craig, we love you, buddy. Drive safely. There's your update. He said, Bill, got another update. Just saw an enormous bald eagle devouring a rabbit on the side of Route 2 in McGregor, Montana. That's just the price of doing business up there now. Big bald eagle, having a little breakfast with an innocent little rabbit. Now see, I got a problem there. I love bald eagles. I love rabbits too. My cat, and a lot of cats won't put up with this. My cat the other night was hanging out with a baby rabbit and did not hurt it. Matter of fact, the baby rabbit like came over. And they were hanging out together. I was very worried for that rabbit. Nothing happened, though. It's all good. Yeah, it's all good. Nothing happened. So I'm satisfied there. See, I feed the rabbits, too. I was talking about all the... When they come out from the wooded area, the thicket, it's squirrels, rabbits, birds, lots of them. Raccoons. Oh, turkeys. Including this one single turkey that must have gotten kicked out of the herd or something. But this single turkey's been coming and feeding every morning at about the same time during a break, like 7 o'clock. And it's always alone, this turkey.

I fear for it. Jeff 2 said, I cannot confirm or deny this, but if true, it's rule number one in what not to do with your money. It was mentioned by a few shows. After he got his contract, former Bama player Trent Richardson went broke because he had 8 to 10 friends and a family as authorized signers of his checking account. What an absolute disastrous thing to do. You're right. What an absolute nightmare. I'm going to give my family and a bunch of buddies access to my checking account. Let me just ask you this. What could go wrong? That money will be sitting there. They're not going to take advantage of that. No. What could possibly go wrong when you sign your pro deal and you allow about 10 people access to your money? I'm sure it'll go really slow and there'll always be plenty of money there and it'll be well taken care of. Nothing could go wrong. Topwater Assassin. Bill, nobody cares about college soccer, but you know there's going to be a 23-year-old coming out of Trinidad or something to play college soccer. You know what? You're right. So what about the sports that are heavily roster-wise, staffed by foreigners? Tennis. I've seen a lot of the tennis folks complain. Apparently, college tennis is mainly foreign players. So they got a problem with that, number one. And number two, taking spots. And number two, how do you get accurate age assessments? So I would think those type sports, soccer, tennis, what have you, are the ones where you could have the age shenanigans in the 5 for 5 age restriction future. True. I think as an American, that'd be hard to do. If you were a really good football player in junior high, maybe you played high school, and then maybe for whatever reason you just don't want to play. But you're good. So now you're 21 and you want to play, and there are schools interested in you. I don't think you could fake your age. Too many people would know. Now, if you're that good, they'll take you in. But I don't think you could fake it. Build a walk-ons count, yeah. Scholarship or not, they count. See,

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5: 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Canada can join the United States and Mexico in the knockout round on home soil. 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
6: 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And it'll just be about adjusting our match plan to exactly what they will present to us and how we think we can gain advantages throughout the match.
5: Meanwhile, the only real drama for Mexico tonight against Czechia will 40-year-old goalkeeper Guillermo Ochoa see the field. He's just the 3rd player, along with Lionel Messi and Cristiano Ronaldo, to be on the roster for 6 World Cups. Ochoa is set to retire after the tournament. With this 2026 World Soccer Update, I'm Brad Heller, Westwood One Sports.
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13: 93.9 The Score weather. Today mostly sunny with a high around 85. Tonight partly cloudy with a 20% chance of showers and thunderstorms overnight with a low near 65. Tomorrow mostly sunny with a 30% chance of afternoon showers and a high around 90. Tomorrow night partly cloudy with a low near 70. And your Friday mostly sunny with a high around 90.
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17: Good afternoon and welcome into the Boomo Bug Show. I'm Harold Bug alongside Brad Beard. Thank you so much for giving us a free ride around the Tennessee Valley. Brad Beard, welcome in where Alabama goes shopping in North Alabama on the recruiting trail. And Phelan is heading to Philly. Good afternoon. Welcome in, and how are you?
18: Happy Wednesday to you and the listeners. As you alluded to, Alabama picks up 2 commitments yesterday, including 3-star offensive lineman Stanford Willis from ARAB. Auburn also picks up two commitments. We're going to talk to Cole Pinkston about quite a week for Auburn in just a few minutes. LeBaron Failon is pick number 22 in the first round of the NBA draft, which is Nate Oates' fifth first-round draft pick. Yeah. And we're efforting to get good friend David Weathers on with us in just a minute.
17: Good to have you on board. Just to kind of put that last part in perspective there, we were joking earlier about the phenom Failon going to Philadelphia. BB, I was looking at some of the numbers, and of course, if you're going to go in the first round, you take the money and you run. But from, I believe it was 1997 to 2019, Alabama had two first-rounders. From 2020 to now, they've had five first-rounders. Can you come up with a common denominator there?
18: Nate Oates. Two words. In fact, David has joined us, but two words, Nate Oates.
17: And I think our next guest knows all about Alabama and the Major League Baseball world. He's David Weathers, almost two decades on the mound in the MLB. And now he is the pride of Loretto, Tennessee. David Weathers, welcome in. How are you?
19: Oh, what's up, guys?
18: Hey, bud.
19: Up here in Detroit, getting ready to watch Ryan Pitts tonight.
17: Wow, David, how weird is it? How many folks in America could ever say they went to a Major League stadium and pitched? And now you're going to another Major League city and watching your son pitch on the same mound.
19: Oh, yeah, it's cool. Well, when I walked in the last time I was in Detroit Stadium, I gave up a home run to tie it in the ninth and a double to lose it in the tenth. So I had shivers when I walked in, but it's cool. You know, especially getting to come back to these ballparks that I pitched in and got a chance to pitch in. So it's really cool. I can't lie. It's it's something I look forward to.
17: Well, David, we know you're busy there. We do appreciate you taking time out because you got quality time for your family there, which speaks of you to be able to take time out for us and still do it. But let's get into your family. Obviously, Ryan with the Yankees tonight, with the Tigers, and some more good news. You got a proud daughter who's not only a graduate, but also now entering the Hall of Fame in your home county.
19: She did, and, it was cool. Carly graduating, and then the week after she graduates, Kelly gets put into the Hall of Fame in our county, and so, man, it was just a big week for our family, and we're excited.
18: And, David, Carly gets a nursing degree on top of playing basketball for an SEC school, community service and everything else that she's got to do, which that is incredible. And, listen, you can relate to this. Ryan's record this year, 2-5, 4.13 ERA, and I've been saying this for years. Baseball records are some of the most deceiving records. His last outing, he went 6 1/3 innings, one run, one earned, eight strikeouts,
17: wow,
18: and lost 5-1 to Chicago. He does his job, but they only score one run. Baseball records are very deceiving.
19: Listen, I'm a guy that looks at the end of the year of all the stats, and back in the day, win-loss was a big deal because most starting pitchers were 170 innings plus.
17: That's right.
19: It's not the case anymore. And so, yeah, it's very deceiving. And what's crazy is probably Ryan's four best games this year. I think he's 0-2 where he's went really deep. And so, and that's my encouragement to him is, man, your job is just to go out there and throw up as many zeros as you can. And if you win, you win. If you don't, there's nothing you can do about it.
17: Right.
19: And, there's little things you can do as a starting pitcher. If your team gives you three or four runs, man, go out there and throw a zero up that inning and things like that. But, overall, you're just up to every how many runs they score.
17: That's right. I always go, for me, you go with the whip and things of that nature because that's more of an apples-to-apples measure because you're right, you can't control. If the other pitcher is going to sit there and shut your guys down, it's hard to win without any runs or even one run. But, David, your thoughts, I mean, when I saw some of the news that's going on in baseball over the last few days, and that's why I had to call you and just say, we can sit here and gripe all day long, but you've been there and done that. And now the latest wrinkle was when baseball said we're going to shut down basically kids coming out of high school. And I would imagine If a fly was on the wall at your house, though, that would have been an interesting reaction. Look at your case. Look at Ryan's case. Where is baseball now? Not only that, but getting all mixed up with politics.
19: Well, here's the fine line that you tread. Why in the world is that even a topic?
17: Right.
19: Like, why would you even want to pull that off the table? Well, it's a collective bargaining year. It's a huge one, by the way. It's going to be a tough one.
18: Yep.
19: And so if they say, all right, we're going to take high school players off the draft board. All right, what will you give us to get it back? It's a bargaining chip. It's nothing.
17: Right.
19: There's no chance. There's no way under God's green earth that they're going to pull the plug on that, because it's not proven that it's a good thing for high school, you know, for football and NCAA and basketball.
17: Right.
19: You know, no one's proven that by not having the guy, you know, that it's deteriorated the NBA for drafting high school kids out of basketball. Now it's a one and done. You know what I'm saying? Like,
17: right.
19: There's no data. And so why would you even throw that out there other than it's something that we can pull back and give back to you, but we're going to give something in return.
17: Mm-hmm.
19: And so it's sad. Here's the sad part about it. And this is what we will never figure out. And listen, it's been since the beginning of time. We go all the way back to Judas taking the money to give up the Lord. It's all about the dollars.
17: Mm-hmm.
19: And so they're trying to figure out, how do we manipulate and get back what we've given up? And, you know, Harold, here's the sad part about it. I don't even think this would be even a negotiation if the previous guy that was head of the union, Tony Clark, had not given in to other things. Like, once you give in to something you've gotten and been given in the past, but you give it up, you can't get it back.
17: No.
19: And so they see that, so they taste blood in the water, and they think today's players won't hold out like we did. And I just got to be honest. It's a dumb I'll just go ahead and put my news out there a little bit. It's like when Ron and I, when we negotiate him with San Diego, you take him with a seventh pick in the first round with no phone call to us other than, will you take a deal less than slot? And we're like, no. And then you take him, well, you're telling us you're willing to pay him slot. Well, why they chose the fight with me, who's been released, designated, signed as a free agent. I've had everything in baseball done to me. But Ryan's agent, Kent Merker, the same thing. Why would you pick that fight?
17: Yeah.
19: Like, we're not going anywhere. We're going to dig in, and we're going to fight what's best for Ryan. Well, I'm trying to figure out, why are they trying to fight a fight when the game is as good as it's ever been financially? It's like, what are you doing?
18: David,
19: and evidently, they don't remember 94. I do.
18: Yeah.
19: They
17: I remember it, too.
19: Time.
17: David, you know how I remember it? Because we got together. If you remember, you I came up,
19: I
17: and you were
19: coming to Loretta.
17: You did a substitute teaching job there. You remember that?
19: Yeah, and you know what's funny about that is they relieved me of my duties because I got on a kid.
18: Oh, my goodness.
19: Oh, Lord. That's been a minute right there, Harold. You're telling our age.
17: Absolutely. But you know what? Here's the deal, though. You went there, and the kids now, because you guys had some backbone, they are riding on the backs of you guys, just like we see college football players. Can you imagine these kids who are signing all these deals? What would a Tua Tagovailoa or a Derrick Henry or some of those guys be making now? You know they're sitting here and cussing when the microphone's off, all the money they left on the table. And that's kind of in principle what's going on with you guys. Y'all went and fought the fight. Now the question is, do they have the same backbone to carry it on to the next generation?
19: And you know, that's always been the question. And I'm sure in 2002 when we were negotiating, they were thinking, oh, these guys hold out. And we did, you know, and we got a deal done, but that was smarter head. I don't know this Rob Manfred dude, man. He's we didn't like him when he was negotiating with the owners back when I was playing. He's cutthroat. And, you know, sometimes common sense has to prevail.
17: Thank you.
19: Like what are we fighting for?
17: Mm-hmm.
19: Like, is it the player's job? Like, I've never been a salary cap guy for this reason. The salary cap should be, he should have a floor. Like, if you're going to, let's say you agree to one, which I don't think they will, because, you know, I think that the players have probably a $1.5 billion or $2 billion war chest. Like, they're going to be able to pay their players. Yeah. And so don't think for an instant there's not money there. But, like, when you look at all of this, like, what are you fighting for? Are you
20: more
19: fighting
20: money.
19: For the owners that have a lot of money to not be stupid with it?
20: Mm-hmm. Yeah.
19: Are you asking, or should you be fighting for the guys that are getting a check collectively for $150 million and having a $70 million payroll before the first pitch is ever thrown? They've made $80 million. Why? What's their incentive to do anything?
20: Mm-hmm.
19: Yeah. So, you know, and you're just in a tough position. And I think it's honestly, again, it's the owners fighting with the owners. And the byproduct of it is they're going to lock the players out.
18: Yeah.
20: Wow.
18: David,
19: now, here's the question. When will they do it? And do they have the backbone to do it with a month to go in the season like they did in 94?
18: Yeah.
20: Wow.
18: David, you mentioned collective bargaining. And I think I asked you the last time we talked, is collective bargaining one of the answers for college football's NIL?
19: It's the only answer. And listen, these guys don't see it yet. They do not see it yet.
20: No.
19: Here's what's going to happen. Kirby Smart and Nick Saban are all over it. You know, Kirk Cignetti could walk around with his chest puffed out. He has absolutely abused the system and went out and got all these 20-something-year-old guys. They were correct. Here's what people do not see is you're going to start losing other sports. There's no choice.
20: That's right.
18: Yep.
20: It's a budget.
19: I'm sorry. You know, it's a budget. Yes, sir. And here's the thing. You don't pour money into something that's not giving you money back.
20: That's right.
19: And so the negativity to all this is NCAA football and NCAA basketball has cost everyone.
20: Mm-hmm.
19: I mean, my goodness, Harold, why in the world, and here's where collective bargaining comes in, why in the world would freaking Stanford go to play Wake Forest and dadgum soccer? And it's a conference
18: right.
19: game.
18: Right.
20: With 43
19: you know what,
20: people
19: in what
20: there,
19: world does that make sense?
20: Parents.
18: Yeah.
19: Yeah, and what, yeah, for sure. But what world does that make sense?
18: Yeah.
19: It doesn't. So what happens is you know, everybody got their, I'm going to get mine, and I'm going to join a conference. I don't care if it's coast to coast. You guys know that's not sustainable.
18: Yeah.
19: It is for football because you show up on Friday, play Saturday, and you're home Sunday.
18: Mm-hmm.
19: Well, it don't work that when you play a three-game baseball series three-game softball series or, you know, you're going over to play Duke, Wake Forest, North Carolina, and whoever, NC State, and you're there for 10 days, play four soccer games. So how do you collect the bargain at? Well, I still believe what you're going to see is four 16s or 8-8 power conferences.
18: Yeah.
19: And they're going to be regionalized.
18: Mm-hmm.
19: And they're going to be collective bargaining. The schedules are going to be collective bargaining. And the pay, all those things. And here's what the people don't see. Heads are going to roll.
20: Mm-hmm.
19: People are going to lose a lot of jobs because you're cutting back on what you need.
20: Mm-hmm.
19: Instead of having 30 coaches, you may have 15.
18: Mm-hmm.
19: Well, now, you start doing the math, 100-something teams cutting, let's just say, 10 coaches per, you got 1,300 dudes out of job.
20: Yeah.
19: Or 130 dudes, they're going to be finding a job. Minimum, the bare minimum.
18: Yeah, absolutely. David, listen, we'll let you get on to lunch. Enjoy the game. Hopefully Ryan wins tonight. Again, congratulations. You've got such a talented family. Getting degrees, being inducted into Hall of Fames. God is blessed. You and your family, and I know you know that. Listen, I always enjoy the conversation. Have a great visit to Detroit. Let's do this again soon.
19: Will do. And, guys, don't think for 1 minute I don't lay down every night. Thank the good Lord all my kids got their mother's brain.
20: You are a well-grounded man. And listen, David, thank you, Tom. Listen, survive Detroit up there, okay? Survive, all right?
19: Hey, I got my eyes open.
18: Thank you, buddy.
20: Been there and done it. David Weathers, 20 years almost in the major leagues now, watching his son on the same mound he pitched on back in the day. Coming up, Auburn is on fire. Cole Pinkston tells next. Stay with us.
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20: Welcome back in. You talking about someone who's been as busy as a little bee these days. 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Cole, welcome in. How are you?
32: I'm doing great. I appreciate y'all having me.
18: Hey, man.
20: Man, you've been a busy boy, have you not?
32: Yeah, we're busy over there. Auburn has been on fire, this, especially starting in June. So it has been a lot. It's been a lot going on.
20: Talk to us about this run, Cole, because are Auburn fans almost in shock? I mean, the knock on Hugh was it wasn't that he could recruit. He could buy the good horse. He just couldn't win the Kentucky Derby with it. Your thoughts about how things are different now with this staff, especially since A-Day game when we're here every day like you, fans are saying, when are they going to pick it up? Well, they've answered that question, but talk to us about this run and where it is as far as other coaches at this period on the recruiting cycle for Auburn.
32: You know, Hugh Freeze, like you said, they recruited extremely well. I think they got the fan base to a level of, you know, this is Auburn's standard. This is where Auburn should be recruiting. It shouldn't be below this. So I think Alex Golish and his staff had sort of a kind of a tough year one ahead for this first recruiting cycle where they were going to have to answer the bell a little bit. And, man, I would go a step further than saying the fans are surprised by it. I think even they're a little bit surprised by how much success they're having this soon just because of everything that year ones can bring to you and the lack of success that Auburn's had. But, you know, you have that vision to sell in year one. You can tell these guys, this is my plan. And if they believe you, they buy in, and he's getting a great level of buy-in from some really, really good players and recruits. So I'm not entirely sure what it is. I'm still trying to learn about it. But plus, Auburn, you know, Auburn gives you a lot. Auburn's got a lot to work with as far as NIL and money, and that helps. And these guys have the effort to go with it. So it's a good combination.
18: So we talked to recruiting veteran guru Tom Lemming yesterday. We've been talking to him 20 years at least, and he mentioned in particularly three players that he's really impressed with. He thinks Mason Johnson Cook, the running back, is one of the best running backs in the country. Mentioned Leighton Von Brandt, the offensive tackle, really impressed with him. And also mentioned James Pace III, the four-star edge from Maryland, which, by the way, I believe is the third commitment from the Maryland area, that DMV area. Alabama's got in on that in the past, too. But as far as he thought the jewels of the class were those three players.
32: I don't disagree. There's some other cases to be made for some of the other guys, but it definitely starts with Mason Johnson Cook and Leighton Von Brandt. At one time, Johnson Cook was actually the number one overall player for the class of 27.
18: Mm-hmm.
32: He was just seen so early on as this big-time player because he developed so fast. A lot of guys, you're talking about, hey, they need some time to grow within their frame. This guy's 6'3", 230. I mean, he's about where he needs to be.
18: Yep.
32: Maybe he gets a little heavier, but that's about what you're working with on the next level with him. Seen a lot of different comparisons for him, but there's just not many guys out there with that size that are running under a 10.5 on their 100 meter. It's wild. So they really valued that guy. They went and won a battle against Miami, a strong battle, and that was a huge pickup. And then Von Brandt was similar. He's sort of a different kind of cat too, and different territory for Auburn. Delaware. He's from Delaware. They do have a player on the roster right now from the same school in Delaware, which is their starting right tackle, Joe Simmons. But Von Brandt was a guy that Notre Dame sort of dug its claws into, and I hadn't seen Auburn win one of those battles against Notre Dame, especially for an offensive lineman. So that speaks volumes to me. And then Pace. I love Pace.
18: Mm-hmm.
32: When I saw him in person, I think it was March or April, for the first time, I thought, man, that might be a transfer. I don't think that's a high school player. He already has that look like he's been in college. I mean, that's the maturity he brings with his physical maturity, and then he's extremely quick on tape as an edge rusher. So I love those three players. Maryland, that pipeline right now to Auburn is strong.
20: Listen to those numbers. I think those guys' frames are pretty full. Cole Pinkston, part of the On3.com family. Cole, obviously the question is, I'm looking at the calendar, and roughly 6 months to go to National Signing Day, which begs the obvious question. Now you got him. You got to keep him in the net. Don't let the fish get out and get back in the pond. And where does Auburn go from here? Because what's the latest number? I saw 22, 23, 24. I know it changes by the day. But a couple of things. Holding on. And where does Auburn go from here for the balance of the recruiting cycle?
32: Well, that's probably the most impressive thing about it is they're pretty much wrapping it up right now. I mean, Now, there's going to be changes. That's part of it. That's the law of averages, as we like to say. They've already had one guy drop from the class. Running back Kingston Miles has flipped to Missouri.
18: Yeah.
32: You know, common sense says that was probably going to happen. He's from Missouri.
18: Mm-hmm.
32: They already had Johnson Cook. That was a luxury. That was a cherry on top that you now don't get to enjoy. But you end up flipping a running back from West Virginia, who they really liked. Were always recruiting and never, you know, stopped recruiting that guy, even though they had two backs. Moni Williams, they got him. So they just kind of have an answer for everything. Every time something happens or they get these kids on campus and you go, now that's the big fish. The guy walks away calling Auburn his leader and he's committed not too long after that. They've been, you know, pretty consistent on that. And they got a lot of elite guys in their class. They got a lot of guys that they value as a three-star evaluation. And I think they filled it out really well. There may not be many spots left, 2, 3, 4 okay. spots at the most. So, yeah, probably 25 is what you're looking at for the class. They currently have 22. I think 25, 26 is probably the range.
18: Mm-hmm. Two receivers picked up yesterday. One, Cedric Simmons out of Southside Selma. 2,100 yards receiving, 20 touchdowns. I know he was reportedly between Alabama and Auburn, was leaned to Alabama for a while. And then Prattville four-star receiver Deshaun Hall, ranked by some the number one wide receiver in the state of Alabama. Hall I've heard of for a long time. Simmons in particularly lately. Simmons may be even more underrated, quote, as a three-star, and I think we're beginning to lose this three-star stigma because there are some very talented athletes who are, quote, three-stars, but two big pickups as receivers this week.
32: Yeah, I like that both are in-state, too. You know, one thing you can certainly say about Hugh Freeze's staff is they valued the state of Alabama in-state players. They had a really good record in getting the guys from the home state to Auburn. And I think a lot of those guys are still on roster, and it's a big deal in today's era because, you know, they want to stay close to home with the transfer portal.
18: Mm-hmm.
32: It's not a good investment if you think the guy might bounce the next year. So, that's a big deal, I think, having them close to home. I love Deshaun Hall. I've seen him in person a few times. Huge frame on that guy. Probably gets in the 210 to 215 range on the next level. So a lot of physical ability. And then he can go up and catch the ball and make 50-50 grabs. And then you got Cedric Simmons, who I loved. Chad Simmons, who worked for us, he called him Mighty Mouse. I love that. Maybe 5'8".
18: Yeah.
32: Maybe
18: yeah.
32: 180 pounds, sort of compact, built more like a running back,
18: mm-hmm.
32: In my opinion. Been seeing him play for a long time back when I was following Duke Smith, who went to Auburn from the same school, Southside Selma. I saw Cedric when he was in 10th grade. He already had the Auburn offer early. Was the only offer he had. And, you know, showed out the night I went to see him, and I've seen him a lot since. Great, great, great cutting ability. Just small. That's what's held him back, being small, and we'll see what that looks like on the next level. But they think he's got a lot of playmaking ability, and he certainly does.
18: Absolutely. Yeah, again, this you got to be 6'3", 210, kind of going by the wayside, too. I know it helps. But, listen, we certainly appreciate the update. Great to talk to you again. Cole, where can we get online to get all the good stuff?
32: You can go to auburnsports.com, and right now you can get a 50% off summer deal that we still have running, I think, till the end of June. So come get that, and you're in for a year. You get football season. You get the rest of recruiting season. You get everything. So I think it's the place for Auburn fans to be. We're constantly talking Auburn football.
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32: Yes, sir. Thank y'all.
18: Thank
32: Appreciate
18: you, bud.
2: 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Coming up, he's pretty busy following the Alabama Crimson Tide. Rodney Orr on deck. 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
5: 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The Padres got an RBI single in the bottom of the 10th inning, and San Diego defeated the Atlanta Braves last night 7-6. With the loss, the Braves are now 48-30. The Braves and Padres will play again tonight at Petco Park in San Diego. In the first round of the NBA draft yesterday, the Philadelphia 76ers selected LeBaron Fylan Jr. from Alabama with the number 22 overall pick. The NCAA Division I cabinet yesterday unanimously approved a new 5-year age-based eligibility model. Under the new rule, athletes in all sports will be given 5 years of eligibility over 5 seasons. Bundle auto and home, renters or condo, and save with Progressive. 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
12: Welcome back in. What do you say? We head on down to T-Town and say hello to Rodney Orr. He's the founder and editor of TighterInsider.com. And by the way, if you're heading to the beach and you're looking for a book, it's called Bigger Than Bama. Rodney Orr, welcome in. How are you?
13: I am doing well, guys. How are the both
12: hey,
13: of
12: buddy.
13: You?
12: Yeah, we're doing all right. Rodney, appreciate you asking. Recruiting? Couple of them this week. One of them, our neck of the woods, over in Mighty Marshall County, at a night out of ARAB. Rodney, what is your take on the latest pickups by Alabama on the recruiting trail?
13: Yeah, you know, I mean, I think it kind of falls in line with this class, and I know I don't say that in a negative way because I know people are responding to all the 3 stars that are committing right now.
14: Oh, yeah.
13: So that's really not what I'm talking about. I think, look, they're signing a lot of guys, or they're committing a lot of guys that have, I think, put a lot of potential. I don't think some of them might not be immediate contributors, or some of them may be able to make an immediate impact. I think Stafford Willis is kind of one of those guys that is a developmental position, and they see him as a guy that has a lot of tools that over the next few years you can develop him. And I think also the fact that he is from the state, you know, certainly would have a lot of understanding of Alabama football and what it means to be here, that he'll be a guy that is willing to give it his all and, you know, be developed and spend some time here, not jump at the first sign of things not going his way, so to speak. So I think with that said, he kind of falls in line with a lot of the guys in terms of the potential.
12: Rodney, obviously you alluded to it there. There's the coaching staff, every time they pick up a commitment, they're putting their job on the line in Alabama. Maybe they can go elsewhere and make big bucks, but at Alabama, each piece is a part of that recipe for success. We know where the bar is. We know where Nick Saban set that bar. Basically, the fans right now, is it safe to say, are kind of sitting here and scratching their heads because they're just not used to this many three-stars. I get what you're saying. It's NIL. But I've always said in business, there's two ways of looking at business. You can overspend, you can underspend. If you overspend, obviously that's a waste as far as the ROI, return on the investment. But what happens if you don't spend and you, we'll put it this way, don't invest, somebody else does, and at the end of the day, they come back at that point down the road, maybe not this season, maybe not even next season, but at some point you better have a plan in place if you're going to go this route.
13: Yeah, no, I mean, I think you have to make sure that this of course, now Alabama now has the portal, too, that they can still fill in some gaps, obviously. But I think it's a philosophy, I guess, or plan that right now, if it works, great. I mean, I think you can create some continuity with it, perhaps, that you wouldn't by just stocking in the portal or potentially recruiting a bunch of five stars and paying for them and then, you know, a year or two, they're gone because they haven't played yet. See Keon Keeley, for example. I'm not saying that's the right or wrong way to do it, Harold. I'm not trying to sugarcoat anything that Alabama's doing right now. They've had three straight top three classes, and then this year they've decided to go with a smaller class and invest into the roster that they have now. Right. And also, I think you have to consider this. There could be some players on this team right now, young players. Let's just use Keelan Russell, for example. You know, what if he goes out and has a big year, and I don't know what he's being paid now, but what if the market for him after this season, you've got more people willing $4 and $5 million?
7: Yeah.
13: You might have to up the ante to keep Keelan Russell.
7: Right.
13: So I think you have to prepare for that, too. It's a really difficult thing to judge, and I think with Alabama, they've got I think they're losing 9 players right now is the way it's projected off of this current roster. They're not running anybody off. And could they lose some to the portal? Absolutely, and that's when you'll have to go to the portal to replace guys. But I think right now the idea is let's retain as much of this roster and invest in it as we can. Again, Harold, I'm not saying it's right or wrong. I'm just saying that's what they've decided to do.
12: Yeah,
7: Ron, this was going to be a big week for commitments. The dead week, the dead period started Monday. Tyler Younger committed to Alabama, the three-star edge out of the Atlanta area. Cedric Simmons out of Southside Gadsden was between supposedly Alabama and Auburn, with Alabama leading at one point. But he committed to Auburn yesterday, and we talked about Willis. Junior James Tuopo from Thompson is going to be committing, I believe, Friday. From everything I've read, he may be leaning toward Texas. But there are two more this week. Jeremiah Beverly, a three-star edge, who is, I believe, announced Friday. And then Osani Gales, the four-star out of IMG. We talked to Tom Lemming about him yesterday. He's really high on him. After he nixed trips to Tennessee and Notre Dame, it appears Alabama is certainly leading there. Ronnie, your thoughts on Jeremiah Beverly and Osani Gales? Will Alabama get commitments from them later this week?
13: Well, I'll be shocked if they don't get Beverly. I mean, he's right down the street. I mean, he's 5 miles from where I am right now.
7: Right.
13: You know, he grew up idolizing Alabama. He's got an opportunity to go there. I'd be shocked if he doesn't. And, hey, let me say this. it's 1 year to the day, his announcement that his buddy, Zay Hall,
7: right,
13: from Tuscaloosa Hillcrest, committed to Alabama.
12: Mm-hmm. How about that?
13: So 1 year to the day, he's pulling the trigger. I don't know that there's a lot of coincidence there. I think he's going, I mean, I think he's going to Alabama. I mean, I think that's pretty well known. And then Asani Gales, yeah, I mean, again, we've seen guys do some funny things. I think right now, obviously, the feeling is that Alabama's in a great position. You know, I think Washington and Stanford are the main competition. But I feel good about Asani Gales right now. There may be another one or two eventually. I don't know what we're going to do with this Firecracker 5 that I've got to come
7: right
13: out with.
7: Right.
13: I might drop it tonight, Harold and Brett, and just put Beverly and Gales and Kyron Caldwell,
7: right,
13: the receiver from Lake City,
7: right,
13: Florida. And then who knows? Who knows? But we might end up titling, instead of the Firecracker 5, we might end up titling the whole Firecracker 5, this recruiting class. Is the, we have to come up with some kind of name for it. Maybe we'll come up with a name for that.
12: And the Uno Solo might be a good name. But talk to us about that, Rodney, because back in the day, we talked with Tom Lemming. You know Tom, and he still puts out a magazine. He's talking about the challenges because – you go to the printer, and then by the time it gets to the printer, in the process of printing pages, kids flip and go elsewhere. What's it like trying to put together? Because you are as plugged in as anybody, but even with that, it's still a challenge because these kids literally, in a blink of an eye, change their mind. How challenging is it to keep up with everything from your perch?
13: Honestly, I don't really try to do that anymore. I mean, I watch it. I follow it. I know that sounds kind of strange, but I mean—
12: No, it's impossible.
13: Here's the thing. Why knock yourself out over something like that when it's, you know, you have an idea what things are going, but things can change. I mean, fans now, most fans, you know, especially on our site, because we, you know, again, I see some of the arguments that go on TiderInsider.com, but we have a pretty smart group. I mean,
12: you do. Mm-hmm.
13: You know, it's not just a bunch of kids out there responding. And so I think everybody pretty much understands that. You know, look, let's just see who we get. And I think that's where we are right now. You know, okay, good. Let's see if we get this guy. And if they do, then they say great. If they don't, then they, you know, whatever. So I think that's kind of where we are with the way things have changed.
12: And forget about specific names. Rodney, with the balance of the class still out there, and we're joking earlier with some of the folks at Auburn, it's still 6 months to go, so things can turn in a heartbeat. The bad can turn good. The good can turn bad. As far as a position of need right now, what would you like to see them focus on down the stretch here?
13: Well, I mean, you know, Harold, listen, I think that's a fantastic question. They obviously feel really good about the number of offensive and defensive linemen they expect to be back next year.

0: got two linemen total committed. I want you guys to think about that.
1: Yeah, so you're putting a lot of stock in who's going to stay is what you're doing.
0: That's exactly what you're doing. So I understand that point of it, but you're also a little leery, too. And I also understand this. There's the portal out there.
1: Right.
0: You can make the decision, okay, look, we're not going to sign that many high school linemen. We're going to go after portal. Now, I'm not saying they're going to do this.
1: Mm-hmm.
0: I'm just saying, okay, that's a possibility.
1: It's an option.
0: It's an option. That's a great way to put it. It's an option to go after later down the road, hit the portal, grab you three more offensive linemen, three more defensive linemen, and, you know, that's the way to do it. So I'm not really saying that I could put a needs analysis together, if you want to say that.
2: Ron, let me ask you about some other guys. Peyton Stelp, from Las Vegas. I've heard may even be a private commitment to Alabama, but I say this, when Tosh LePoy is recruiting him, he used to be an ace recruiter for Alabama. LePoy now at Cal, you've got to watch out from there. But I've heard that for weeks now that Alabama's the leader for Hayden Stelp. Mitchell Turner from Louisville, Mississippi, committed to Ole Miss. Yesterday, I know a lot of people thought he might be coming to Alabama, but another Mississippi dude, Antonio Berry, and we've talked about him two or three times this week from Tupelo, came in for a visit last weekend and seemed to have got Alabama back, certainly on the radar again. Ronnie, your thoughts, Hayden Stelp, Las Vegas, Antonio Berry from Tupelo High School.
0: Yeah, you know, I mean, again, I heard all the good things about Hayden Stelp, and, you know, there was some thought that he was a strong Alabama lean, and, you know, I think Oregon's been in there, obviously, very strong. They might be the leader. You mentioned Tosh. It wouldn't surprise me if Tosh pulled one out of the hat. And, again, I don't know that how seriously Stelp is considering that, but, you know, Tosh, like you said, I mean, he is a great, great recruiter. He's one of the best that's ever come through here.
1: Mm-hmm.
0: And so, you know, again, I don't know what he's going to do. You know, we'll see. My guess is, if you made me guess, would say probably ends up somewhere else, Oregon. As far as who was the other one you asked
2: about?
0: No,
2: that's okay. Offensive lineman Antonio Berry from Tupelo.
0: Oh, Antonio Berry, yeah, out of Tupelo. Yeah, the people in Mississippi have told me that they think he's the connections with Ole Miss and Tupelo are really strong.
1: Mm-hmm.
0: It's going to be hard to get him out of there. I know that Ole Miss really their number one. I'm told their number one offensive line prospect is the kid out of Jackson Academy, Caden Moss, but that they really like Antonio Berry as well, and
1: mm-hmm.
0: they you know obviously could take them both. So I think Barry's going to end up, you know, I think that's where he's going. I think he's probably going to commit to Ole Miss right now, if you ask me.
2: Okay. Rodney, TITV, the absolute latest in recruiting, wrapping up a very successful athletic year for the University of Alabama. Any breaking news, 24/7 message board, for a very nominal price. And again, Ronnie, we talk about the five stars on and off the field. If you're going to the beach, reading Ronnie Orr's book is a must. Where can we get online and get both of them?
0: Yeah, I appreciate it, Brett. It's you can go to tighterinsider.com. I mean, guys, I don't know if you've been on the board this morning.
2: Wow.
0: But it's been lively,
2: yes,
0: to say the least. Lively.
1: Nice word.
0: And then also, but it's only $48 a year. You can get instant access right now with a credit card on tighterinsider.com. And I was referring, of course, to our community of Alabama fans there, the All Sports Forum, where it's been lively this morning. And then you mentioned the book, Bigger Than Bama. Of course, it's you can go to rodneyorr.com or you can check it out at Amazon.
1: Rodney, it's always good to hook up with you. Thanks so much for your lively input today, and stay safe down there, okay?
0: Okay, guys. Thank you.
1: Buddy.
0: Appreciate it.
1: Ron, you are tighterinsider.com. Meet me right now. I think Alabama fans, they're in that wait-and-see mode. For one thing, it's such a shock to go from where it was when – here's what I think is interesting.

0: Back in the day, recruiting mattered. Now it's like, well, we can get these developmental players and bring them along. I think right now the Alabama community is in a period of adjustment. Is that safe to say?
1: Well, it's yes, to answer your question. It's unusual to see Alabama in the 60s. And again, as Rodney indicated, Harold, you got 16 offensive linemen who may come back, but that's the key, may come back.
0: Yeah.
1: I still think you need to get three or four, sign three linemen every year.
0: Question is, what if 8 or 9 of those 16 leave? Then what is the question? So that is a decision for multimillionaires to make, so we'll leave it with them. In the meantime, don't leave us. We got Double D, Drew DeArmond on board, Ole Buchanan checking in from College Stations, and Double A, Andrea Adelson from ESPN. It's all straight ahead. Stay with us here on the Boomo Bug Show.
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14: World Soccer Update. Through six matches in the group stage, the three hosts have a combined 5 wins and 1 draw. The U.S. and Mexico have already won their groups, and Canada can do the same today, about an hour from now, with a win or draw against Switzerland. Here's head coach Jesse Marsh.
15: This is where I expected us to be, and especially when we drew Switzerland, we thought, okay, like, let's position ourselves to make sure that we are competing for our goal to stay in Vancouver in that last match. And so we're here, and we're going to be ready for it.
14: Meanwhile, in Group C, Brazil and Morocco are tied at the top, 4 points each. Both will play at 6 Eastern. Brazil, Scotland in Miami, Morocco and Haiti in Atlanta. Even with a loss, Brazil could still advance to the round of 32. With this 2026 World Soccer Update, I'm Brad Heller, Westwood One Sports.
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0: 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Body Lane Kiffin, Brett Beard are at number 6 ahead of the Alabama Crimson Tide. They're basically in the middle of the pack. Can you imagine a few years back saying Alabama is in the middle of the pack right now?
1: Well, I've said this for months. The reason Alabama Herald is anywhere from 10 to 15, they don't have a veteran quarterback. If Ty Simpson would have come back, Alabama would have probably been third in the SEC and 8th or 9th in the majority of the national polls. A lot of these polls, the guys that put them together can't get past an experienced quarterback. I think that's why they're there.
0: Auburn is 13. Do you agree with that?
1: Harold, I think they will have a good year. They're going to have a winning season. Again, they already know their identity, Harold. They're going to run the friggin' ball, as Alex Golden said in the preseason.
0: What kind of ball are they going to run, Brent?
1: Yeah, a friggin' ball.
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20: 93.9 The Score weather. Today mostly sunny with a high around 85. Tonight partly cloudy with a 20% chance of showers and thunderstorms overnight with a low near 65. Tomorrow mostly sunny with a 30% chance of afternoon showers and a high around 90. Tomorrow night partly cloudy with a low near 70. And your Friday mostly sunny with a high around 90. Your weather from 93.9 The Score.
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0: Welcome back in. Hour two of the Boomo Bug Show. I'm Harold Bug alongside Brad Beard. Thank you so much for giving us a free ride around the Tennessee Valley. Brad Beard, before we get in, what kind of ball is Auburn going to run again?
1: Friggin' ball. That's exactly what they're going to do. And our next guest knows that better than anyone.
0: She's Andrea Adelson from ESPN and also has a better vocabulary. Andrea, welcome in. Did you hear Brett Beard talk there? How are you? And do you have a bar of soap and send him to his room early? How are you?
21: I'm doing great, fellas. Hey, you know what? A little bit of talk like that never hurt no one.
1: There you go.
0: Okay? Yeah. And how do you deal with testosterone, Andrea? It's tough. It's tough on this side of the fence. How do you deal with it in your world?
21: You know what? Like, I feel like a lot of that is rubbed off on me. In fact,
0: really?
21: I have a dirtier mouth.
1: Oh, my goodness.
21: Than Eric does. And so, like, my kids was... Well, it's just being in press boxes. It's just like, it just seeps in, you know?
1: Yeah.
21: My kids wanted to have one of those jars where, like, they put money in every time I said a bad word, and I had to discontinue it after a day because I'm like, I'm going to be bankrupt, fellas.
0: Yeah. We just paid off our mortgage with that principle. So, Andrea, sometimes there's a silver lining to it. But, Brent, now, I think one of the reasons he's talking that way, we're mad. They're telling us that we're now too old, according to the NCAA rules. They got 5 years to play five years in the NCAA world. Andrew, your thoughts about the votes this week. NCAA votes to approve age-based five-year eligibility rule.
21: Well, you know, fellas, I think the NCAA had to do something to be able to standardize eligibility because the amount of lawsuits that we've seen, and beyond that, the inconsistency in the application for the waiver approval process, right, where one player gets an okay for a seventh season because of injuries they may or may not have had. Another player doesn't get approval. Well, that leads to a lawsuit. Well, how come you gave him an extra year? You didn't give me an extra year. Then you add in the junior college situation, which we're still seeing play out in courthouses with injunctions being given to players who are not being given the same that Diego Pavia and that group of guys were given. It all leads to a point where they had to do something. So I quite frankly don't have an issue with the NCAA not asking for help from outside sources. The NCAA deciding, hey, you know what? We are going to do something about the eligibility rules. We are going to vote on this. Yes, there is some litigation as a result of it for now, but I think it's trying to just streamline the process. No more waivers, no more red shirts. You got your 5 years. Now go ahead and do what you will with them.
1: I agree with that. You've got to have a baseline somewhere, AA.
0: Universal.
1: Again, I keep saying this. The Kiwanis Club has rules. Augusta National has rules. And if you don't meet the rules, get out of the organization. Now, I know you mentioned injunctions. Clemson wide receiver Tristan Smith received a temporary injunction from a South Carolina judge. And you're going to continue to see this for a while. But, AA, I agree with you. I know the salary cap, collective bargaining, all this other stuff is going to drive people crazy. But the NCAA had to do something. And I think this is a good first step.
21: Yeah, I agree. And I think the fact that they also changed the language in terms of when that eligibility clock is going to start was a good move as well. With turning 19 or whenever that academic calendar will start after your 19th birthday, particularly for folks who had concerns on the baseball and college hockey front. Here's the thing. When the NCAA and their eligibility rules were created over 100 years ago, nobody anticipated that athletes would be staying in college to play for 7 years.
1: Yeah.
21: But once they started allowing waiver processes and appeals, and you do feel for those athletes who sustain multiple season-ending injuries, right? You want to give them every opportunity to be able to play when they're healthy, but it just got out of hand with the number of players who are applying for these waivers, but also the inconsistency in the application of when they were being granted. And then granting everyone an extra year because of COVID just complicated matters even further.
1: Yep.
21: And led to even more gray areas in terms of what are we going to do with handing out some of these extra years for folks who have contested it in a courtroom as well. And you mentioned Tristan Smith, and his is a JUCO situation because last year Diego Pavia sued so he can get an extra year, said junior college shouldn't count against my eligibility, and the court sided with him and said anyone who's in the Diego Pavia cohort and played JUCO gets an extra year. Well, Tristan Smith came along the next year, and he's like, well, hold on. How come not me? How come only that 1 year of guys? So you could understand the rationale that that judge would use to say, well, that doesn't seem fair that they've only granted this for one cohort, not for everyone else who's played junior college. So, yes, they had to find a way to be able to get away from some of the legal situations, get away from people trying to manipulate the waiver process and say, this is what you get, 5 years. And I think most people are happy with the outcome here.
1: No question about that. Double A, the other topic we've heard a lot since Monday was the surprise announcement that Dusty May was leaving Michigan for the Dallas Mavericks. And several of the journalists had interviewed him earlier in the year, and they asked him, how much longer will you be at Michigan? Or quite frankly, how much longer are you going to put up with some of this stuff? And he said, not much longer. In fact, Matt Norlander with CBS had an interesting interview with him. And he said, quite frankly, I enjoy dealing with the players. I just can't deal with the agents anymore. And sure enough, after a lot of thought and I'm sure some prayer, decided to go into the NBA. But we've seen a lot of great coaches, AA, Nick Saban, Roy Williams, and you just go on down the line, decide, look, we've had a great career. We're moving on because we're not going to put up with this crap any longer. Your thoughts on Dusty May?
21: Yeah, you know, I think a lot of people are trying to use the situation and say, oh, this is a sign of things to come. I don't necessarily agree with that. I think Dusty May had to make a decision for Dusty May and his family and what he is comfortable with. I mean, Dallas also interviewed John Shire, and John mm-hmm. Shire decided to stay at Duke, right? Mm-hmm. So how come he made that decision? That's not a reflection on college sports right now, right? The fact that he decided to stay. So, look, yeah, I think a lot of coaches have reached their breaking point, and some of them have stepped away. Others have taken jobs in the professional ranks to be able to avoid it. But I do wonder, fellas, if the situation maybe would have been different if Dallas didn't have Cooper Flagg to be able to build around, right?
1: Oh, yeah.
21: I mean, that's obviously a huge selling point if you're kind of tired of what's happening in college sports, right? And the Dallas Mavericks call you and say, you do whatever you want with Cooper Flagg. That sounds pretty appealing, right? If you're kind of tired of the status quo and what's happening in college sports. So, but on the other hand, not so appealing for John Shire, and I'm sure he had his reasons for that as well. So, you know, every coach, I think, is going to feel differently about what they think is going to be best for them, their future, what's happening in college sports. A lot of them are fed up. I don't think there's any question about that. And a lot of them have decided to do something different, and that's totally fine. But I don't think we're going to start seeing a mass exodus of coaches leaving for the pros. I think it's going to be a case-by-case situation. I mean, people said the same thing about Jay Wright when he, you know, left Villanova because he was kind of tired of the way things were going there. But there have been a lot of coaches who have found success and stayed in college, right? I mean, John Calipari is still hanging on to college sports. He's mm-hmm. finding a way to do it despite things going south at Kentucky. So, you know, I just feel like it's a unique situation for him. He obviously was not thrilled that as soon as he won the championship, he had to get on the phone with a recruit recruiting and going in the portal. I get it. A lot of coaches don't like that. But then you talk to others like a Mario Cristobal, and he's like, I can't imagine doing anything else. And you mm-hmm. just have to adapt and go with it. And that's where we are right now. And a lot of them see it as a challenge they want to embrace. Okay, you're doing, now we're doing this, great. Let me figure out how to be the best I can with what we're doing right now. So, you know, obviously my husband, Eric, who's from Ann Arbor, was kind of sad about how the whole situation played itself out, and his family not thrilled about this coach leaving Michigan. But I just think it's a great opportunity for him to be able to coach one of the best young players in the NBA.
0: Andrew Adelson hooking up with us. Another reason a lot of coaches stay where they are is called a wife and daughters. You're not going anywhere, Daddy. You just think you are. You're staying right here. Let me ask you this, Andrea. When is Netflix going to come out with a Brendan Sorsby story in a movie? Your thoughts about the latest wrinkle, say, if you've been busy, why are you still talking about this guy? Well, over the last few days, the NFL says, we're going to decline you, Sorsby. You're not going to have a chance to enter the NFL supplemental draft. And your application, he had a good deal at Texas Tech. He wanted to hang on to it. Basically, the legals got involved, said it may be time to go to the NFL. And now it looks like that door has closed, at least for now. When is Netflix going to come out with a movie, Andrea?
21: This is a movie, guys. And, you know, I'm just trying to figure out when it's going to sink in that there are consequences for actions.
0: Yeah.
21: Brendan Sorsby needs to take accountability and responsibility for what he has done. And right. I understand he has an addiction, and I understand he has sought treatment. And I honestly hope he is better and that he has found the help that he obviously needed. And I hope that moving forward, he is in a much better place mentally in his life. However, he did break rules, and he didn't just do it one time.
1: Yeah.
21: He did it many, many, many times. And when he knew that it was wrong and that he was doing something he shouldn't be doing, he then had friends place the bets for him. So I think he knew what he was doing was wrong. And I understand gambling is an addiction, and addictions are very hard to be able to come to terms with and to accept. I completely feel for him in that scenario. But there's gambling addiction education for every student athlete on every campus in America. He knew the rules, and he broke the rules.
1: Mm-hmm.
21: And you can't just sit here and say, well, those rules don't apply to me. They do. And I applaud the NFL for standing up and saying, you know what? We're not going to have the supplemental draft. You clearly still need help. Try to apply for the 2027 draft, which, again, he can do. Right. He can sit out this year and enter the 2027 draft. Nobody's permanently taking football away from him. But, you know, after a few months of seeking treatment, are we all comfortable with him getting back into football? And perhaps that may be triggering his addiction and leading to something far more dangerous. Right. So to me, the most important thing here is the grownups in the room have to sit him down and say, look, you need to take time for you. You need to be the best version of yourself and to be 100% healthy before we sit here and start talking about picking up a football again. It's only been a few months since this came out. It's only been a few months since he sought treatment. So I hope the grown-ups around him are giving him good advice, and I hope the grown-ups around him are telling him, put that football down. We need to figure out what your life looks like before we can think about playing football again.
1: Boy, I'll tell you one thing. I don't know if you read the letter from the NFL that they sent to him. It was scathing.
21: Yeah.
1: I mean, laid out exactly everything he had done and the reasons why the NFL was not going to accept it. And if no one had told him before, believe me, he got the total picture now after reading that. Always enjoy talking with you, my dear. Hopefully the Michigan fans and the family will get a little bit better here soon. What else are you working on, my dear, and where can we get online to read it?
21: Well, appreciate that, fellas. You know, right now we're just coming up with our plans for Media Day coverage, our preseason coverage, so lots of planning meetings. We've got a few things in the hopper, a couple projects I'm excited to share with you guys once we get closer to posting those up on ESPN.com. But my good friend Bill Connolly, he's got an SEC preview up right now. So I know folks will be interested in that. If you click on ESPN.com, go to the college football page. You know, I think he's got a very interesting ranking of where he feels teams in the SEC are going to be slotted in. So folks, feel free to check that out. We've got a lot more great content coming in the weeks ahead.
0: Media Day is basically 1 month from now in nearby Tampa for you. Andrew, listen, Brent and I look forward to coming down and spending a week with you and your family.
21: Hey, the house is open anytime. I'll be there, fellas. I'll drive it right over. Let's go.
0: And we like our eggs over easy.
1: There
0: okay.
1: You go.
0: Listen, Andrew, it's always good to hook up with you. Thanks so much. Good luck with that Michigan fan. Let's do it again soon, okay?
21: All right, fellas. Appreciate you as always.
1: Thank you, dear.
0: Double A, Andrew Adelson, ESPN. Coming up, speaking of alphabets, how about some A and M talk with OB, Olin Buchanan, next. Stay with us.
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9: Welcome back in. As I said in Blazing Saddles, is it true that everything's bigger in Texas? Why don't we find out by going to Texas, saying hello to Olin Buchanan. He's busy there at texags.com. Olin, welcome in. How are you?
10: Doing all right. A little bit warm. Sure it is there, too.
9: Yep. It's summertime. It's about to warm up from warm to hot, Olin. If these local forecasters finally hit the forecast, maybe they'll be wrong again about that. But, Olin, how hot is the temperature? Aren't you proud you're in College Station? If you want to know heat, how hot's the temp if you go across the state to Lubbock, Texas these days, Olin?
10: Yeah. I don't know. I think maybe the heat's been turned down a little bit. I mean, I know they're all hot and felt like they were hot and everything was going their way. And, you know, that's not the case anymore. I wonder who they might be getting hot under the collar, worrying about who their quarterback's going to be this year. But I guarantee you they'll get the best one money can buy.
9: Talk to us about that, Olin, because obviously – where we're from, we're just used to just little old millionaires. You got a guy out there who's not only a billionaire with a B, but multi. I mean, how in the world? We can't even begin to grip that world. I mean, talk to us about these guys out there that, and in some cases, they're not spending money with an M. They're spending it with a B.
10: Yeah, I wish I was one of them. Cody Campbell, you know, he played football at Texas Tech, played in the NFL for a little while and made a whole lot more money after his brief NFL career in oil and gas exploration. So, you know what, he can put in the bank in like a 3.5% interest rate, you know, would generate enough revenue to fund all their athletics, I would imagine. So, you know, he's gone all in. I think I'm sure you're familiar with the fact that he provided the money to get him $1 million for a softball pitcher.
11: Yeah.
10: But he, you know, his real love is football. Again, he played football. He wants his team. He wants his university to be a major player. And, you know, he spent the money and made the investments, and they were in the playoff last year. Now, I think maybe they'll start vetting a little bit better before they, before he invests in the future, especially on quarterbacks. But look, that's the way the game's played now. I got to admit, I can't really I can criticize him for trying to do all he could to get a player that obviously broke the rule that everybody at every level knows you can't gamble on your sport.
9: Any sport. Mm-hmm.
10: So I can criticize him for trying to manipulate everything to get his quarterback to be able to play.
9: Mm-hmm.
10: But I can't criticize him for using all his funds. There's a lot of his funds to try to build his college team, because that's the way the game's played now. And quite frankly, you know, wish I think everybody wishes they had a guy like that.
9: Yeah, I don't think.
11: Olin, let me ask you about Texas A&M, 11-2 last year. I've always liked Mike Elko, whether he was at Notre Dame or Duke. Marcel Reed, 3,100 yards last year, had a bit of a disappointment at the end of the season. The receivers have an Alabama connection, Mario Craver from Clay Chalkville High School, Isaiah Horton, yes, that Isaiah Horton from Alabama. They've also got Beth Roman. Mark Nabeau, I believe, comes back as far as a center. Your thoughts on the improvement of Marcel Reed, what you expect this year? And this offense, again, Olin, they can run the ball even better this year. I think this offense can be lethal.
10: Well, I think he can be very as explosive as it was last year if, and that's a huge if, that's all caps and boldface, the offensive line develops. They got four new starters,
11: right,
10: or four, and they may all be transfers. It didn't work out for LSU last year when they were in the same situation. And, in fact, a couple of those transfers at A&M came from LSU now.
11: Mm-hmm.
10: So is that going to work? You guys know more about Wilkin Formby than I do, because y'all saw him play all of last year. Well, he's one of the guys that came from Alabama.
11: Yeah.
10: And looks like he's going to be the starter at right tackle. And that all looks good. I mean, guys are enormous, and all these guys were highly recruited. But are they going to play? Are they going to be as effective as the guys that were last year? And maybe. And if they are, yes, I think if they are, I think A&M will have one of the more explosive offenses in the SEC. Really like Holman Wiggins as the offensive coordinator. Got Marcel Reed back, and you mentioned that he threw for over 3,000 yards. And quite frankly, I don't know if they used him, absolutely correctly last year. I thought they should have used him more in the running game and used him to move around to open up things to passing. And they did sometimes, but not enough. Mario Craver, exciting guy,
11: yep,
10: big play guy. Isaiah Horton gives them something they didn't have last year. They give them a big receiver at 6'3" or 6'4" that, maybe the biggest knock on Marcel Reed was he threw like a dozen interceptions and half of those were in the red zone.
11: Yeah.
10: Well,
11: yeah,
10: if he's got a 6'4" guy that he can, throw that fade route to, maybe that'll help him cut down some of those turnovers. So, they're losing KC Concepcion. That's a huge loss. But a guy like Horton, he may help. He's different. I'm not saying he's explosive, but he gives them something different. And
11: right,
10: Ashton Bethel Roman's a really good receiver that came on last year, at the end of last year, Reuben Owens. So, yes, the offense, the position standpoint, they can be as explosive as they were last year, maybe a step below. I don't want to just write off what KC Concepcion meant, but they can still be extremely explosive, but we don't know what that offensive line is going to be. Last year was a really good offensive line.
9: Yeah, stay tuned for that. Olin Buchanan, TexasAgs.com. Olin, it's hard to answer this question for any team now with every roster's new year to year, but what, in your opinion, if there is such a thing, are realistic numbers for this team this season?
10: If you ask me today, and I guess you are, what would pick A&M to win? How many wins? I'd say 8. Because I got to see what that offensive line is going to do, and I got to see that they had a big injury at linebacker during the spring. I got to see how Damian Sanford is going to come back, and a couple, they don't have Cassius Howell out there rushing the passer anymore. And is Anto Saka going to be that guy? But if that offensive line is good, I think 10 wins is still a legitimate goal. Again, you've got a proven quarterback, you've got explosive receivers, a good running back, and their secondary should be among the best in the SEC. And I really like their interior defensive linemen. So there's a couple of places where we got to see how good they are or not. And that's why I would have to say, I would have to be conservative and say 8 wins now. But if the offensive line is good and, you know, they can find a pass rusher, then, you know, I'm not saying they'll win 10, but 10 is definitely a legitimate and reasonable goal.
11: Olin, their secondary could be very good. Des Ricks. Ricky Gibson, when he played at Tennessee, was hurt most of the year last year, but it's got tremendous potential. But, yeah, you're right. That secondary could be extremely good. But
10: I think they were
11: – Go ahead.
10: I'm sorry. I was going to say, I think A&M was like third in the SEC last year in pass defense, and they got four guys that – as starters for the five come back. Now, one of them started about half the season. He didn't start the year as a starter, but he finished the year as a starter. So, yeah, I mean, now I'll tell you what they got to do, though. Some of those safeties they have that are very talented got to be working on catching the ball because I saw about five dropped interceptions. A&M got one interception from a defensive back last year.
11: Well,
10: so that's got to
11: wow.
10: get that.
11: Yes,
12: it's a lot of money for one interception.
10: That's right.
11: Olin, great job as always. Certainly enjoy catching up with you. By the way, you've got my deepest condolence. I mentioned this when we talked to you before. My brother and I grew up with a German Shepherd by the name of Buck. Loved him. We had him for 11 years, and I know you lost your Buck recently.
12: Oh,
11: our deepest condolence to you and your family, because they are a member of the family, as you well know. But where can we get online to get all your great stuff?
10: Yeah, well, thank you for that. We do miss our dog. 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We think we're the premier outlet for all things A&M sports. So if you're interested in the Aggies, give us a look. We'd appreciate it if you would.
12: I think you just got a lot of folks ready to do just that. Oh, listen, man, thanks so much. Find a shade out there, and let's do it again soon, okay?
10: All right, we'll do.
11: Thank you, buddy.
12: 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Coming up, let's talk with Double D, Drew DeArmond. 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
22: 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The NCAA Division I cabinet yesterday unanimously approved a new five-year age-based eligibility model. Under the new rule, athletes in all sports will be given 5 years of eligibility over five seasons. The Padres got an RBI single in the bottom of the 10th inning, and San Diego defeated the Atlanta Braves last night 7-6. With the loss, the Braves are now 48-30. Braves and Padres will play again tonight at Petco Park in San Diego. In the first round of the NBA draft yesterday, the Philadelphia 76ers selected LeBaron Filon Jr. from Alabama with the number 22 overall pick. 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
9: Welcome back in. I wonder if he's still trying to get over last night watching the NBA draft and some Alabama flavor. 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Drew, welcome in. How are you? And did we see a guy in that draft that spent some time at the Huntsville Classic back in the day?
27: Yeah, absolutely. You know, I think he's one of the top 3 to 5 players that I've ever seen personally. I've been to every Classic really since 1990. I didn't get a chance to see some of them back. I only briefly got to see a little bit in 88, and I didn't see a ton in the 80s. But I know there were some great, great players, you know, that came the first few, you know, including Malcolm Mackey from Brainerd in Chattanooga, who ended up being a great player for Bobby Crimmins at Georgia Tech. And Brainerd, I think, was the first out-of-state team to win the Classic from Tennessee back in those days. But I didn't get a chance to see a lot of that. But I know there's some great players. But and LeBaron's team actually didn't win. They went to the finals and lost to a really good Spartan team. But he averaged over 30, you know, in the four games that appeared. And he was one of the greatest players that I've ever seen play in the tournament. And certainly not surprised to hear his name called last night. As a matter of fact, I think he was a top 15 talent in the draft. I just think when it all came down to it, it's one of the more talent-laden drafts we've had in a long, long time as far as depth goes. And I thought he would go somewhere between 15 and 20. I had heard, you know, anywhere. I had a chance to talk to someone close to him in Tuscaloosa when Alabama or when Huntsville High was a team camp in Tuscaloosa and at the University of Alabama last week. And I had heard anywhere from 8 to 17. But just looking at kind of all the mock drafts and where everybody was going to fall, I thought, well, okay, I think it'll be 15 to 20. It wasn't quite in there. He ended up going to Philly, but Philly's got some good players. I mean, certainly they underachieved a little bit this year. You know, but they have a lot of talent. You know, Maxey's a really good guard. They've got Paul George. You know, they've got certainly Joel Embiid when he's healthy. He's one of the best players in basketball. And they had B.J. Edgecombe, who they drafted third last year, but I think LeBaron will definitely help them. I thought he might go to someone like the Oklahoma City Thunder, but they ended up going with a little bit different type of guard with the young man out of Iowa, who's a really good player, who been at Sturt. And then, of course, I thought there was a chance he might even be reunited or united, I should say, with Brandon Miller. I know that the Hornets had some draft picks in the first round in that area. They ended up going power forward with Hannes Steinbach. They do need some size, so you kind of understood that. And then, you know, and then, of course, Christian Anderson, who I thought he outplayed from Texas Tech. But, again, it kind of goes back to the old adage of 2021 when Herb Jones dropped to the second round and went 35th overall. I believe that NATO said, well, he's better than half the players that were drafted ahead of him, which turned out to be the case. I think he's going to be better than a lot of these cats that went ahead of him last night, but I still think he went in a good situation, went 22nd overall. He'll get a nice, guaranteed contract, and then we'll see where he goes from there. But, again, a good night for him and the fifth, you know, first-round pick for Nate Oates in his time at Alabama, and that's quite an accomplishment in 7 years.
11: Yeah, Harold mentioned that a little bit earlier, no question about it. D2, football recruiting for Alabama, I've been hearing a lot of wailing and gnashing of teeth that this is not a replica of a Nick Saban. And again, Kalen DeBoer, who I heard Monday night in Scottsboro, has mentioned repeatedly this was going to be a smaller class. We're going to put money into retaining a lot of our roster. There are 16 offensive linemen. I still think they need to get signed three offensive linemen, but Alabama does add to the number this week. Tyler Younger at a Greater Atlanta Christian, 6'5", 230, and I think a very underrated player. Stafford Willis from ARAL, 6'5", about 280. I think he probably may move inside. But D2, your thoughts on the two latest pickups in the recruiting class overall?
27: Well, I mean, certainly Stafford Willis is the first offensive lineman in the class. I mean, I watched him play a couple years ago against the Madison Academy when he was a sophomore. He certainly stood out from a size standpoint. And I agree with you, Brad. I think he's probably going to move inside to guard long term. But, I think it was a solid pickup for Alabama. They certainly vetted him heavily, and he worked out at camp. And, Adrian Clem came to see him work at ARAB before they decided to pull the trigger, and he'd already been to, you know, places like UCLA, who had brought him in for an official visit. He'd been to several different places, I think Virginia Tech. I think he had taken some visits around the country. So Alabama vetted him, and I've heard good things about Younger with his length and the size that he can potentially add. He'll probably end up growing into a bandit and end up being a defensive lineman, but still, I think he's a good pass rusher. That wasn't a surprise to me at all. I've heard the same thing that you've heard about the smaller class, and when you look at it from a numbers perspective, that's what kind of makes me shake my head when people start all of a sudden complaining, saying they can't recruit. Well, they recruited two top three classes back-to-back already.
11: Yep.
27: And roster retention is very important. And if you have the intelligence of something north of a brick, maybe you've been paying attention that they just passed the five-year rule in the NCAA, which means you have a five-year clock to play. Well, there are experienced players on Alabama's roster that could affect. You know, so that doesn't now that does that mean Bray Hubbard will come back for a fifth year? It doesn't guarantee it, but that's also on the table for something like that to happen, where you keep Bray Hubbard for an extra year. So and he has another year to play. So to me, because he's never redshirted, unlike, you know, certainly Keon Thab has, but Bray Hubbard, he's a guy that's a true junior, and so you've developed him, and so that's what I'm saying. I mean, you'd have a chance to bring him back, and he'd have a chance to come back for a fifth season. So and retaining your experience.

0: right now. They've got, you know, 24 commitments in a top 10 class. Mm-hmm. But let's be blunt, Auburn needed the talent. I mean, they haven't won a bowl game in 5 years, haven't, you know, been a serious playoff contender. They need more talent than Alabama does right now. Deshaun Hall and Cedric Simmons, yep. They're both good players. Alabama spent time recruiting both of them. Mm-hmm. I think, honestly, when Alabama saw their board and what they wanted, I think what kind of went through their minds was, okay, we want Ossonne Gale, no doubt about it. And, of course, he's not going to come cheap. All these guys, the majority of them that you recruit are going to have rev share in some NIL situation. And don't forget, Munshawn Sales is the guy that and I'm not saying Alabama's going to sign him, but they certainly are recruiting him and recruiting him with a lot of ferocity. Mm-hmm. And look, I mean, he's a guy that I think very much so that they would still like to sign, and they're not going to just give up on that situation. And then, like I said, I think they've got another target out there, at wide receiver that I think they feel really good about. On July 4th, in the young man from Lake City. So if you're going to take those two, that's why Cedric Simmons and Deshaun Hall didn't end up in Tuscaloosa, because you have to make a choice as to the guys that you're prioritizing. And I think they're going to get some more good news with the Edge Beverly from Tuscaloosa, from Hillcrest, on Friday as well.
1: Absolutely. Listen, by the way, congratulations on 97.7 having another very successful awards night Monday night. I was listening to Kalen DeBoer in Scottsboro on Monday night and missed it, but congratulations for that. I know you've been busy with the Huntsville Crimson Panthers. They've been going all over the Southeast in the month of June. But D2, where can we get online to listen to you and Scott and all the other stuff going on?
0: Well, yeah, you can absolutely. We're taking a little bit of a respite this week. We had our show pre-show before, as you said, the 4th annual Rocket City Awards, which was our most successful yet. I mean, the place was absolutely packed. It was great over at the Mars Music Hall to honor all those young people on the high school, college, and even the professional level. We had a nice little video speech because we did award Philip Rivers with the Pro Athlete of the Year. He made that amazing comeback for the last fourth of the season or whatnot with the Indianapolis Colts. That was quite, a story. And certainly we honored him. We honored Candace Story Lee, the former Bob Jones Patriot, mm-hmm. who's become the first female athletic director in SEC history and done such a great job. And so it was great honoring her. And certainly we had an outstanding show yesterday. We wrapped up the college baseball season. The SEC continued its domination as Oklahoma finished the 11th in the SEC in the regular season and then wins the national championship in baseball. So that just shows the dominance there, certainly. And, of course, we've been talking recruiting this week with Brett Greenberg. We touched on the Dusty May situation.
1: Mm-hmm.
0: I guess that had a lot to do with the NBA draft this week, why he decided to leave Michigan and move on and go on to the NBA. And so that's something to look at. And, of course, we were wondering about Nate Oates, but our good friend Rico Beard from Detroit and 97 won the ticket. Feels like Nate Oates found his home, and we believe that as well. But certainly, you have to wonder what's going on on the landscape there. So, but certainly, they can connect with us at 977ESPN.com. Also on WCZN TV. We also on our website have the if you want to watch a replay of the Rocket City Awards, you can certainly do that with our partners at WHNT 19 TV. They've been with us all 4 years. And, of course, if you want to continue to listen to us, we're going to be on Monday once again from 7 to 10 a.m. as we are Monday through Friday. But take a little bit of a break, and I'm going to finish up my tour with Huntsville High as we go to Lake Point, Georgia, to play some more outstanding competition in the live period on Friday and Saturday. So that's going to be good because we were able to – honor Evan Toms as our high school male athlete of the year. So that was great as well. And so we look forward to a lot of that. And again, we look forward continuing to be on with you guys. And I wanted to also pay credit to this young man. Kyron Caldwell is the receiver from Lake City, who I think is going to commit to Alabama on July 4th. So that'll probably be part of Rodney Orr's annual Firecracker 5 or so that he does. I haven't spoken with him in the last few days.

0: who all is going to be on there. But certainly it's different this year with the size of the recruiting class. But, again, if I were Alabama fans, I would just calm down. And as I told on another show earlier this week, what star was Keelan Russell when he committed to Alabama? He was a three. So was Jackson Lloyd, the left tackle.
1: Mm-hmm.
0: He was a three. They both ended up being five stars before it was over. So understand senior seasons are still yet to be played. These kids will be re-ranked. I don't think Alabama's going to be 62nd in recruiting or dead last in the SEC by the time all the dust settles.
1: As they say, stay tuned. Drew, sound like you're busy, boy. Stay safe out there. Let's do it again soon, okay?
0: Thanks, guys.
2: Thank you, bud.
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2: Yeah, they lost a tough game last night, 7-6. Machado had an RBI single in the 10th. Quite frankly, the Braves have lost two games to the Padres they should have never lost.
1: Yeah.
2: So hopefully they can salvage tonight's game. Martin Perez getting the start for tonight, and you can hear it right here on 93.9 The Score.
1: Bounce back time. They've lost 7 out of the last 10, and right now they have a 5.5 game lead over the surging fields in the NL East. It's going to take care of business for us. 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

0: Wednesday, middle of the week, and we have a lot to deal with. And we thank you for being on with us this afternoon. Sooners are about to have a party, partying like it's 2026, and we'll get you ready for that. That will be on a little bit later on the network, and we'll talk to the head coach about it coming up. Big news that came out yesterday afternoon, the NCAA's new five-year age-based eligibility. In other words, if you're 27 and you started when you're 19, your future does not look bright in college football. There will be plenty of lawsuits, but who cares? What's another lawsuit? A new trend. Coaches going to the pros. Where have we seen that before? Saban did it. Then he came back. Is there anybody, any other disciples of Saban that might be considering it? Andy Staples has a few opinions on that. And a few other things as we say hello to the one and only Andy Staples. Andy, good afternoon. Let us start with this new eligibility rule. It seems to be getting unusually positive attention. What's wrong with college football when people actually like an idea? what do you make out of it?
1: It's an idea that a lot of coaches have been trying to get past for about 20 years, Paul. I had Dave Doran on my show today, the NC State coach, and he had this incredibly weird situation in 2023 where he had his starting quarterback with three games to go in the regular season say, I'm going to need you to sit me down so I can redshirt this year. I've played four games, I'm done. And it's interesting because this streamlines the process. You get 5 years to play five, and that's it. If you want a waiver, I believe they call it the three M's now: military service, maternity leave, and mission work. So those are the only ways you can get the waiver. That should cut down on lawsuits, should cut down on the uneven application of the waivers. But like with the Doran situation, in that deal, a player can't weaponize game five like they could the past few years. And, you know, that four-game redshirt rule was passed with the best of intentions to make it easier to figure out who gets a redshirt and who doesn't. But as soon as NIL and the transfer portal came in, that became a major leverage point. And you had what I call game five-itis, where suddenly people are feeling awfully bad going into their fifth game of the season, and maybe they can't play anymore.
0: Talking to Andy Staples, that and many other issues. Andy, just one more thing on that. Some of this was COVID-related, but do you think this will be the law of the land? What I mean by that is, Will there be challenges, and are they more specific oriented or other than overall?
1: There are going to be a lot of lawsuits, Paul. But the thing is, if they were going to make a change like this, they were going to get a lot of lawsuits. They had to sort of rip the Band-Aid off here. The lawsuits are going to come, and I think the people who have a legitimate beef are players who just finished their careers and had 4 years to play four, and so they played 4 years, and they're done. Like, they didn't redshirt, they played 4 years, they're done. And I think those people probably have a legitimate beef. Maybe there's a way to either grandfather them in, or the courts will, grant them some money, or they'll settle with the NCAA for some money. But I think the NCAA had to do this because you need a simpler, more streamlined system to eliminate more lawsuits in the future. Like the Trinidad Shambliss situation does not happen. There is no lawsuit. It's cut and dried. He spent 4 years at Ferris State, 1 year at Ole Miss. He'd be done. And then you don't have any other ways, because the reason Trinidad Shambliss won his lawsuit, Paul, or won his injunction, is there are plenty of situations that his legal team could dig up where it was a similar case and the person got the extra year. And I think that was the issue. So if you eliminate the possibility to give one person an extra year and not give another person an extra year, it makes it a lot easier going forward.
0: Talking to Andy Staples about a number of things. Andy, I want to go back to the Dusty May situation, because it's pretty obvious watching the NBA draft why he thought this might be a good time to go get some pro talent. But it does have a lot of people wondering in relation to college football. And, you know, we've seen Kiffin go to the NFL, come back to college. We've seen Saban. There have been others. But some of it is, you know, you bring your players, from one place to the other. But I am curious what you make out of that move yesterday. And is it translatable to football? Do you think we'll see much of this? Or is the NFL just a different species these days?
1: Oh, no, we could have seen it in football already, but Marcus Freeman decided to say at Notre Dame. We definitely could have seen it, and I do think you're going to see some of the best college football coaches really get the tires kicked on them by the NFL over the next few years, because it's not like it used to be where it's like, oh, you're a great coach, we're a franchise in need of a spark, and you win a lot. It's not just you win a lot. It's now you do the things that you have to do in the pros to be good, but you do them in an even crazier environment. I mean, think about this. You know, what Dusty May had to do at Michigan, or what a Marcus Freeman has to do, or a Ryan Day has to do right now. They are dealing with an ever-changing roster, constant free agency. They're having to plug players in, get players to gel immediately, get players to be cohesive very quickly, get players who have agency to listen to them. Like when Urban Meyer went to the pros, Paul, that was the concern, is how will players who have agency react to Urban Meyer, and how will he react to them? It didn't go well. And the thing is, the players now in college have as much agency as the players in the pros do. So you got to, as a coach, be able to connect with that type of person. The ones who are successful now, the ones who have gotten better, and Dusty May is a really good example of somebody who got better when the rules changed. Those are the people that an NBA team or an NFL team is going to be really interested in looking at, because they do all the things that the coaches at that level have to do, but they've had to do them in probably a more pressurized environment the last few years.
0: The story of the summer, Andy, Brendan Sorsby is no more, unless I guess you're a fan of the UFL, and even that is probably not going to interfere. So what?
1: The Houston Gamblers?
0: What is this? Yeah, I mean, I don't know what's, I mean, maybe he's still got some rehab to make up for, but what does he do now? Because his stock seems to be cratering at the moment.
1: It's very interesting to see what they do, because his attorney, Jeffrey Kessler, is one of the best sports law people in the world. He actually is the guy who forced free agency upon the NFL in the Freeman McNeil case in the early 90s. So it's not like he hasn't taken on the NFL before, but this is a really different animal, because in this situation, if you look at the clause in the NFL's collective bargaining agreement, it says the league has the discretion to have a supplemental draft or not. So you can say, yeah, we're going to sue the NFL, but the court is probably going to say, okay, but the NFL and the NFL players have agreed on this thing. The NFL has the choice, and they chose not to. So we're not doing anything about that. And unless Kessler, who, you know, maybe some NFLPA folks owe him a favor, could get the NFLPA to back Sorsby on this, I don't see anything happening. And I really don't see how the NFLPA would back Sorsby, because he's not a member. And if he gets a job now, he would take the place of a member. So I don't know where he goes with this, other than you wait a year and you enter the draft and you hope a team drafts you in April.
0: Andy Staples, always hoping. Great to talk to you, Andy. We will talk to you very soon. Look forward to seeing you at the Media Days coming up here in a few weeks. Andy Staples joining us as we begin the program. Lulu Kesson joins us talking about Shane Beamer. Is it true that some people are not happy with the likable Shane Beamer? We'll talk to Lulu. Bill Conley, always entertaining. And the champion coach, Skip Johnson from OU, joins us a little bit later in your phone call straight ahead.
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3: 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Today mostly sunny with a high around 85. Tonight partly cloudy with a 20% chance of showers and thunderstorms overnight with a low near 65. Tomorrow mostly sunny with a 30% chance of afternoon showers and a high around 90. Tomorrow night partly cloudy with a low near 70. And your Friday mostly sunny with a high around 90. Your weather from 93.9 The Score.
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5: 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The final round of group stage action begins right now in Group B. Switzerland and Canada going head-to-head in Vancouver for the top spot in the group. The winner takes all. A draw would give Canada the nod on goal differential. Meanwhile, Bosnia and Herzegovina match up with Qatar in a fight for survival out of Group B. Both teams need a win. If there is a winner, they'll likely match up with the U.S. in the round of 32. That one kicking off right now in Seattle. Speaking of the United States, Mauricio Pochettino's squad takes on Turkey tomorrow in L.A. Christian Pulisic spoke with media today and said he will be available after missing the Australia game with a calf injury. I'm Lucas Panzeca, Westwood One Sports.
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0: And welcome back. And we have some breaking news to the program. Just in, I haven't even heard what it is yet. Oh, my goodness. Brian Kelly, former regular on the Feinbaum Show, will call games for CBS this fall. He will be part of a three-man booth calling Mountain West games. This is Bratton here opining. Less than a year ago, Brian Kelly was the head coach of a preseason top 10 team. Now he's calling Mountain West games for us CFB degenerates that will be up at 1 a.m. watching the late night CBS sports game. So now listen, I'm not one to make fun of anyone taking employment. I mean, look at me. But Brian Kelly went from one of the most highly paid coaches in America at one of the top schools. He's doing Mountain West games for this, not the CBS television network, if I understand correctly, but the CBS sports network. I mean, Bash's YouTube page probably has more views a week than, okay, you got the drift. John is up next in Louisville. Hey, John.
1: Hey, good afternoon. Sounds problematic, Paul. Can he learn the Mountain West accent in time?
0: I don't think he'll have a hard time communicating with the mountain people.
1: I don't think so either. Hey, good afternoon. And your fourth hour callers were off their meds yesterday, and the crazy hour is definitely back in business, Paul. Great call from Legend, only to be spoiled by the next caller. So, Paul, I don't want to poke the self-proclaimed grizzly bear, but Paul, can we agree Chris's meltdown was just the same old cranky phone call like all the other curmudgeon calls, but with a little added decibels and vitriol?
0: Yeah, John, let me just say something, and I'm not obfuscating. I appreciate every single person who calls in this program. It's not easy to call sometimes, having to wait on hold. But there's also a bit of vitriol that goes on here. And Monday I was just poking fun because he always calls up and he always talks about Dabo Swinney. Why he got so upset, I'll never know. And then just to go into crank mode yesterday was really sad. I mean, one thing I really like about Chris, and I met him as a lot of you did last year, he's enthusiastic for the show, and that's great. We appreciate that, and we don't take it for granted. But Chris, take the chip off your shoulder. Have a little fun sometimes.
1: Yeah, two words, Paul, Clemson fan. So, Paul, just when you thought Thursby was in the sure. rearview mirror, the out comes the NFL, and telling him his supplemental draft petition filed just this is how they worded it, just before the deadline, without any supporting documentation, and only after abandoning his recent litigation to avoid NCAA sanctions, does not meet the draft basis. I mean, they're clearly sending a message to him, weren't they?
0: Yeah, and, you know, everybody wants to praise Jeffrey Kessler, you know, greatest lawyer ever, took the NCAA to their knees. All that's been true, but what a sloppy job of preparing a case, completely ignoring the elephant in the room, which is what happened with Sorsby. He's not playing for the NFL. Go ahead.
1: Yeah, and Ben Solek, he writes for ESPN. I think he put it well. He said the guy's got imperfect film from Cincinnati, probably a year off from football, and a glaring scarlet letter on his chest for what he's been doing. So he can't imagine him being drafted even next year.
0: Yeah, well said. John, thank you very much. Some of you who are watching, and I realize a lot of people are in your car, but we have something at the bottom of the screen for the TV watchers, and it says, tired of Bash and Boulder calling on Zoom. You can email the link to Zoom in yourself. So we're going to try to get I'm a newscaster. I just read whatever they prepare for me. But that's one of the underlying themes of the day. David is up next in Georgia.
2: Yes, sir, Paul. So one team, I'm going to call it right now, that be a sleeper football team, and I know people talk about them, Kentucky. I think that's a football team this year. could win five games. I respect the Will Stein. He's a good coach. Not only that, I think Florida, John Summerall, I think he's going to do good in the SEC. He might win seven games. And I would say my coach, Auburn, and you know, Alex Golas, I think he wins eight games. And then Ryan Summerfield at Arkansas, I just do not think he's a right fit in the SEC. And they hired the wrong guy, and they're going to go 2-10.
0: Hey, David, let me ask you a question. We got the Auburn schedule. You said eight wins without blinking an eye. I'm going to go through it for a second. I'm going to read it to you. I'm just counting the wins right now. 1, 2, 3, 4, 5, 6. I've got six automatic wins right now. I'm going to go through these games. Baylor, Southern Miss, Florida, Vanderbilt at Tennessee. What's the record for those five games?
2: If you want to talk about road game wise.
0: No, I mean, I'm just giving you the schedule. I want to know whether you got eight wins. I haven't found eight wins yet. Baylor, Southern Miss, Florida, Vandy at Tennessee. What's the record after the first 5 weeks?
2: Crap. I know Mississippi State's going to be one. Because considering
0: their
2: coach.
0: That really wasn't my question, though. Anyway, okay, let's make this easier. Baylor, win or loss?
2: Baylor's a win.
0: Southern Miss, win. Florida?
2: Win.
0: Vanderbilt at home?
2: Win.
0: At Tennessee?
2: Win.
0: Well, listen, I don't need to go through the schedule anymore because I see a couple more wins. David, thank you very much for the call. Auburn's going to Knoxville and winning. If that does happen, and certainly Golish has won in that stadium before, that would be a major surprise. Let's check in next with Zach in Gainesville. Hey, Zach.
3: Hey, Paul. How are you doing this afternoon?
0: We are doing great. Thank you.
3: All right. Yeah. So I was thinking there's been talk about the SEC only playing SEC teams. You know, and not playing with like Big 12, Big 10, et cetera. I'm thinking maybe we should do that and do it like how soccer does it, like have clubs and, you know, maybe play some friendlies every now and then.
0: Yeah, Zach, I know where you're coming from. Yeah. It's just not really practical with the current setup. Thanks for the call. Really do appreciate it. Samuel is up next in Kansas. Hey, Samuel.
4: Hello, Paul. How you doing, man? How's it going on, man?
0: We're doing great.
4: Good, Paul. So I was going to know, you know how they have the Super League potential coming up? I was thinking about instead of the Super League, how about we have this? The ACC and the Big 12, you know how they have NFL, like Eastern Conferences and Western Conferences? I think they should do this. The Big 12 ACC versus the Big 10 and the SEC. How about that?
0: Samuel, let me ask you a question. Why would the Big 10 or the SEC want to deal with anybody other than themselves?
4: Because instead of having a super conference, instead of like breaking away, I was thinking about that might be a good option. What about you?
0: Yeah, I mean, listen, I don't think the SEC really cares about the Big 12, and I don't think anybody else does either other than the Big 12. So, I mean, I appreciate you being a fan of the Big 12. You're obviously a KU fan. But it does the SEC or the Big Ten really very little good to consider a Super League with Kansas. Just being honest. Quick break. A lot to do here on a Wednesday afternoon. Lulu Kesson is joining us next. Could there be trouble for Shane Beamer? We'll find out right after this.
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6: 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I'm Adam May.
8: The Atlanta Braves are on a mission, and night after night, they are making their case as one of the best teams in baseball.
9: 3-2 to Drake. 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
8: Tonight, the Braves wrap up their series with the San Diego Padres at Petco Park, looking to close it out before heading further up the California coast. 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
12: 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In the first round of the NBA draft yesterday, the Philadelphia 76ers selected LeBaron Filon Jr. from Alabama with the number 22 overall pick. The NCAA Division I cabinet yesterday unanimously approved a new five-year age-based eligibility model. Under the new rule, athletes in all sports will be given 5 years of eligibility over five seasons. The Padres got an RBI single in the bottom of the 10th inning, and San Diego defeated the Atlanta Braves last night 7-6. With the loss, the Braves are now 48-30. The Braves and Padres will play again tonight at Petco Park in San Diego. 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

0: And welcome back. As we could, this headline really stunned me by Lulu Kessin of the Greenville News. Shane Beamer gets the hot seat talk at South Carolina, but won't let it change him. We knew it wouldn't, but the fact that people are not happy about Beamer is interesting. Lulu, thanks for joining us. It's a pleasure to say hello to you. And take us through the, I realize nobody's openly, I don't think, talking about firing Shane Beamer, but that's a big reach from a guy who used to own his part of the state.
1: Yeah, well, first off, thanks for having me. When I talked to him about, you know, the hot seat talk, he was not surprised. I think he very much understood that his name is on the graphics. I mean, he's on social media. He gets it. There are high expectations for an SEC job, especially at South Carolina. So I think overall, you know, coming off a 4-8 season, people are expecting you to win games, and he understands it's a result-based industry, and it's really important that he improves a lot in 2026.
0: So I guess it's not so much important. It is important what he says. He's still the head coach, and it's a fascinating story in terms of some of the things he told you. But just hearing and listening and reading, how hot do you think that conversation is, and what does he obviously need to do to eradicate that?
1: Yeah, I think everybody, fans, you know, they all have a different number they're throwing out. A lot of people think, oh, it has to be 9 games, it has to be 6, it has to be 7, it's just a bowl game, you know. Ultimately, I think Shane needs to put together a really, really strong, consistent season. If those are, you know, 7 really good wins, I think, you know, there's no number that's going to be, okay, automatically safe, but that buyout is big and that matters. And it's still, you know, somewhat of a new athletic department under Jeremiah Donati. So I don't think it's necessarily that Shane is walking in with the hottest seat in college football right now, but he understands what's at stake, and he understands that, you know, last year fell below expectations overall.
0: Yeah, I'm going to go through that schedule for a second. Tennessee on the 24th, and after that, it's at Oklahoma, A&M, at Arkansas, Georgia, at Clemson. Front half of the season, the big game is at Alabama. It's hard to really, I forgot the Florida game as well on the road. So, I mean, it's, I'm not saying it's manageable, because those are extremely difficult games. But Lulu, you mentioned 7. Last year was a complete disaster. The year before was great. Beamer just seems to be on an every other year projection. What is it? Is it more? Is it some of those games that matter even more? In spite of the number, what does he have to do, I guess, is to shut everybody up?
1: Yeah, well, he made some really big changes. Obviously, a lot of coaching changes. He's going to have a lot of new pieces around him, and I think that will hopefully, you know, for his sake, clear up a lot of the issues that they had last year. There's a lot of fingers pointed at the play calling. Obviously, he has a new offensive line coach, which has been an issue. Norris Sellers is a really talented quarterback, but he hasn't necessarily had the protection to kind of thrive. So I think, yes, the wins matter, but also, you know, Shane's team last year, he'll be the first to say, they lacked a lot of experience. They didn't have a lot of locker room leadership. And I think they're older now. And overall, when you have an older locker room, those wins kind of string together and you're able to have that fourth quarter consistency that they really lacked last year. So I think you win the fourth quarter, you're a lot more mature mentally on the field. You should be able to flip around some of the losses that they had last year. I think you have no excuse not to start 3-0. I think you need to beat Mississippi State at home, because like you pointed out, that back half of the schedule is difficult, and it's going to take, you know, potentially beating Tennessee at home, you know, picking up a road win at Arkansas, at Oklahoma, to get to the number that fans feel comfortable, you know, not wishing for Shane to be done after this year.
0: And Lula, you mentioned it earlier, Jeremiah Donati. He's been there a year and change, comes over with a lot of expectations, a modern age AD. Any read on watching him over these last few months, if not year, understanding what he's capable or likely to do?
1: Well, it's interesting because, you know, they just hired a baseball coach that was probably his first biggest, you know, hire at South Carolina so far. I wouldn't necessarily say I have a very clear read on how he operates in terms of the leash that he gives coaches, but I think he's realistic and he understands that, you know, I believe after this year, Beamer's buyout would be $22 million, and that's a pretty hefty buyout for South Carolina. So he has to be financially smart, but he understands that he's walking into an SEC program that wants to get back to consistent winning seasons. I don't have a clear read necessarily, but I can say that the relationship that I've witnessed that he has with Beamer is very positive. And Beamer told me that every week they're meeting and he's telling him, you know, what can I do to help you, you know, make this program successful? So even though it's still rather new, there definitely is, there's seems to be some clear and realistic conversations going on.
0: And Lou, I've saved Beamer for last. Always a fascinating conversation. Talking to him, trying to read him, understand where he is. He's got the name. He's got a pretty good resume, but he can't seem to get out of his own way sometimes with these bad seasons. What did he tell you?
1: Yeah, I think he's. I asked him what's the biggest thing he learned about himself this year, because obviously statistically it was his worst year. And he said, you know, it wasn't necessarily that I learned this, but it was the first time in my career I had to make some really difficult decisions. I think Shane is the first to say, you know, he kind of wears his heart on his sleeve a little bit. He really cares about his players and his staff. And that's not suggesting that most coaches don't, but I think Shane really has a hard time firing people. And when you have, you know, offensive line coach that's been with you from the jump and you have a, you know, a coordinator that you just promoted, you don't want to fire them. But unfortunately, that was the way that things had to go. And so I think he's well aware that, you know, tough decisions have to be made, whether that's from a player, coaching, or staff standpoint. I don't want to necessarily say it was a wake-up call, because I think there were moments where it was a wake-up call, you know, previously. When I first got here, it was after the 2023 season, and everyone was basically telling me I should prepare to, you know, cover a coaching change, because Shane was on the hot seat then. And he admit, you know, he said to me in our conversation, people were calling me, you know, calling for me to be fired years ago after the 5-7 year. So he's very realistic, but I think there was a lot of almost, I don't want to necessarily say growth, but he really realized, okay, these decisions are really important. I have to make the necessary hires to allow our program to succeed at the level that it can.
0: Lulu, finally, everybody understands the mechanics of that state. And there was a time when Clemson not only owned the state, but owned college football to a degree. That has come apart. I know Beamer has a couple of big wins over Dabo Swinney, but the absolute decline of Clemson's program, does that play any role into the evaluation of Beamer, considering that he has had some success against the Clemson Tigers?
1: That's an interesting point. I think it was definitely not everybody expected, you know, in July and August, you know, Cade Klubnik and Lenora Sellers were two Heisman, you know, trophy contenders. They were thrown in that conversation, and then both of them kind of had disappointing seasons. And that all happening at once was definitely unique. I wouldn't, you know, I think Shane needs to beat Clemson on the road again. He's done that before, and he has not been able to beat Clemson at home. I think that's an interesting factor, and winning, you know, that could be a very, very important win for him ultimately. I think in some ways the two programs are so different, but at the same time, looking at the way in which he's performed against Clemson when Clemson was really good does play a role.
0: Lou, thanks. So it's great to have you on. Look forward to chatting again as we work our way toward the season. Lou joining us from the Greenville News covering South Carolina. A lot more to do on the program, including a visit to Norman, Oklahoma, where the celebration is hours away, and more of your phone calls right after this.
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8: 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Body Lane Kiffin and Brett Beard are at number six, ahead of the Alabama Crimson Tide. They're basically in the middle of the pack. Can you imagine a few years back saying Alabama is in the middle of the pack right now?
9: 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The reason Alabama Herald is anywhere from 10 to 15, they don't have a veteran quarterback. If Ty Simpson would have come back, Alabama would have probably been third in the SEC and eighth or ninth in the majority of the national polls. A lot of these polls, the guys that put them together can't get past an experienced quarterback. 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
0: Now taking your phone calls, 855-242-7285. Adrian is up next.
19: Hello there. How are we doing? So I have to say,
0: we're doing great. Thank
19: like
0: you.
19: The Sorsby thing. Oh, I'm glad. I have to say, the Sorsby thing actually impressed me. That, I mean, it didn't surprise me. I think that the NFL came down hard on it because they don't seem to mess with gambling at baseline. But I also feel like this really was a great opportunity to sort of have a sentinel case that sort of sends a message that I hope would help the college level programs be able to.
0: Yeah, I don't know what happened there. We were on our way to a really good point, and as usual, we lost the call. Is there like a store you can go to get that fit? Adrian, I think we have you back.
19: Yeah, I mean, you know, I probably dropped it in this room that blinds the lead. But I feel like the NFL making the statement that they did has got to be a nice thing as a sentinel case that sort of sends a message to these athletes that, hey, guess what? Your actions have consequences. Is that fair to say?
0: I think it is. I think it was a very strong case. And, you know, the NCAA's case, it just got lost in translation because of the litigation. And against the NCAA, nobody takes them seriously. But the NFL people do respect.
19: Yeah, I mean, I was glad to see that that was the outcome and it was definitive and we can put it to rest and we can hopefully augment what the coaches want to do to tell their players, hey, gambling has consequences. And even though we're all sponsored by it and brought to you by it, when we play on Saturdays, it really makes a difference that you not participate in it and that you don't mess with the integrity of the game by throwing games just to line your own pocket. But that was my takeaway.
0: Excellent point. Thank you very much, Adrian, joining us. And Tyler is up next. Good afternoon.
20: Hey, Paul. Good afternoon. Paul, I know in the recent weeks we've had a lot of talk about the Ring of Honor, and I wanted to know whether Selena and Bobby from Birmingham were in the Ring of Honor, because there's two of my favorite callers from the past.
0: Yeah, Bobby is in the Ring of Honor. He was, I think, in the initial class. We were talking about Bobby the other day. That one of the he didn't call often and he didn't say much, but when he talked, we listened.
20: Well, Paul, if I could make a comment, kind of in the spirit of Bobby, I know he would always say, "I'm gonna say this and then I'm gonna let you go," Paul. My one wish for this year's college football season is that somehow Dabo will save Clemson from that dumpster fire they got down there, because we need Dabo to save us from old Chris in South Carolina. Thank you for the call, Paul. Bye-bye.
0: Yeah, and I really I don't really remember Chris calling in when Clemson was good, but his calls since Clemson has fallen off have been really very, very sad. Thank you for the call. Thomas in Gainesville is up next. Good afternoon. Hey, Thomas.
21: Hello?
0: I don't think we heard
21: Hello?
0: Thomas there. Thomas, thank you. Appreciate the call. Yeah, you're there? Go right ahead.
21: Hello? Hello, Paul. I'm just a big fan of yours. I've always wanted to call in. I don't think I've ever gotten the chance. But, wanted to really talk about just the Ben Sorsby situation, and just if you think that he should go to the NFL or not. And I also have another question for you.
0: Well, I appreciate the call, Thomas. Yeah, I did. It's no longer really a matter of what he intended to do. He intended to go to the NFL. The main reason being that Texas Tech gave up on him. They knew they were going to get killed in court, so they just, after all their nonsense and BS, they let him go. And his lawyers tried to rush it. They should have tried to finesse the case. They went into it arrogantly, and the NFL said, no, we don't have a supplemental draft scheduled. We haven't had one in years, and we don't need one for you, because we don't really know who you are, and we have the

0: the GM, Jim Nagy, and we had a chance to visit with him last year when we were out in Norman, and I think he is among the very, very best in the industry. The AD has a good reputation. So I think Nagy is proving once again what made him so special in NFL circles. He understands talent, and that was a critical element to help out Brent Venables.
1: Thank you for the call, sir, Boomer Sooner, and I hope you enjoy your talk with Skip.
0: Thank you. We are really looking forward to talking to Skip a little bit later. Thank you for the call. How about Shane in Jacksonville? Shane, you there?
2: Yes.
0: We are. Well, good. Go right ahead. You ever like wake up one morning and everything that can go wrong does go wrong? That has been some of the communication today, but we will continue to try to work our way through it. Let me try another caller and see if I have better luck. Brian is up next from Arkansas. Hey, Brian.
3: Hello, Paul. I really enjoy your show. I just had two questions. What do you think? Will ACAP start after right away in Sacramento?
0: My guess is yes. I was a little surprised that Acuff didn't go higher than he did. I'm not a draft expert, but a lot of people thought he went a little bit lower. I thought the most interesting thing I heard last night was the fact that Calipari has now had, did I hear this correctly, 30 lottery picks.
3: Yeah, I saw that. I can't stand the guy, but it is what it is.
0: Well, I mean, anyway, here's the part. One national championship and 30 lottery picks. What's wrong with the picture?
3: He's a gangster. Anyway, one more question for you.
0: Is
3: the Razorback, what's the Razorback's record going to be this year?
0: I think the Razorbacks are looking at, I think the best they could do would be about 500, if I'm being completely objective, which I try to always be. I see that Utah game. I know everybody thinks Utah is beatable, but I don't happen to think so. I think the season gets off to a rocky start, and I see very few wins. I think six would be considered. That second half of the season is absurd. Where do you find a win unless you have to steal some home games? That's really the Razorbacks' best and only hope, I think.
3: Well, I'm predicting 4-8 like I do every year. So I was wrong last year.
0: Okay.
3: So. Enjoy your show.
0: I may go a little. Thank you. I may go a little higher than 4-8, but not much more. Anyway, we have gone through an entire first hour. We thank you for being a part of it. Bill Conley, talking Georgia. Is it time for them to get back on top? Conley joins us next.

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8: A bill is headed to President Trump's desk that U.S. Senator Tommy Tuberville could not sign on to. The 21st Century Road to Housing Act has passed both the Senate and the House, despite Tuberville's no vote. Tuberville explained why he was opposed to the bill, which was offered to lower housing costs throughout the U.S. Tuberville says the bill hands over too much power to the federal government in this area. The senator says that bringing down housing costs for American families should not involve giving more control over housing to the federal government. He said that more power and money given to the federal government only lands in the hands of Democrat city leaders who then blow it on illegal aliens instead of American citizens. Tuberville maintains that government should get out of the way and allow free markets to drive down costs through competition and a thriving economy. I'll be back with more Alabama stories after this.
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8: An illegal alien has been arrested and charged with first-degree rape of a child. Jesus Lopez Contreras was arrested by Huntsville police for the sexual assault of a child under the age of 12. He's currently being held in the Madison County Detention Facility. The Alabama Law Enforcement Agency is now involved in a case out of Citronelle where a police officer died. Officer Dylan Owen died in a single car crash that occurred this past May. Officer Owen was on duty at the time. An autopsy is also being conducted by the Alabama Department of Forensic Sciences. I'm Andrea Tyson.
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0: And welcome back. Second hour is live. We have a lot happening. We've already had some very great guests, and we have another one coming up right now. This headline in ESPN, can Georgia or another contender get its national title swagger back? There was a time when we expected Georgia to win every year. That was after we expected Alabama to win. So what's going on in Kirby Smartland? Bill, thank you. Appreciate your time as always. So you did a deep dive. You always look at the numbers, the analytics. What did you learn?
1: Yeah, I mean, basically, you know, we've had a lot of SEC downfall headlines this offseason, but it's not like the SEC is really far off of where it was. And I think I've even said on this show before, it's really like Georgia took a hair step back, Alabama took a couple, everything else is about normal. So to me, that means like all that we're missing here is Georgia making a few big plays or I guess Texas breaking back through as they're supposed to. And there's no barrier, just unbreakable barrier. There's a lot of teams here that could end up competing.
0: So as you look at it, and yeah, we can make all the excuses in the world because they probably should have beaten Ole Miss and they didn't, and the year before they lost another game that they had a major league meltdown. What has Georgia been missing, and how do you think they have been able to fill those holes that would lead some to believe maybe this time around?
1: Yeah, I think basically for, you know, most of 24 and about the first half of 25, defense was dealing with a lot of turnovers, especially in the front six. It was really young last year. Back half of last season, the defense was really, really good. Ole Miss figured out a way to beat them, and that was pretty much it for most of the season. So this is the most experienced defense Kirby Smart's had in a couple of years. And so to me, it comes down to I mentioned big plays. You know, I've been joking this offseason that Georgia basically runs kind of like the blue chip service academy offense, where it's always on schedule. It's always moving the ball 5 yards at a time and doing a really good job of that. Easy points are great. Easy points will win you big games. And it's been a while since Georgia's really created a lot of those. So obviously we don't know with all these new receivers that they're going to be working with, we don't know that that's going to change this year, but they have plenty of athletes and plenty of, long off season to figure out how to make a few big plays. That's really all that's, I think, denying them right now.
0: So callers love to pundits as well love to go after coordinators, and I realize that's not the purpose of what you looked after here, but it is a fair point that a couple of years ago Georgia's offensive coordinator was different. He's now an NFL head coach, and they got a guy who's had success, but he has not warmed over the Georgia fan bases. I know that has nothing to do with analytics, but when you look at Georgia and compute what Mike Bobo has brought to the table, what is it?
1: Yeah, I mean, I think basically it's an extreme focus on efficiency, just you're holding onto the ball. I mean, and among other things, their defense did need a little help in that regard for a little while. I think the defense can stand on its own. They can take a few more risks now. If that's in his, you know, in the cards that he wants to play, I don't know. But it really does seem like the Bobo Gunner Stockton combination, they always know they could be on schedule. So why take risks? Why do anything outside of what you can control? And that makes that's going to make a lot of sense in about, you know, all but about two games this year, but those two are going to decide whether we look back on Georgia's season as being disappointing or not. And there is a decision to be made how much risk you're going to take in different situations. And I think it would benefit Georgia a lot to open things up a little bit more. We don't know if he's capable of that.
0: And Gunner Stockton has certainly surprised some people, but others would like to be even more surprised, especially from a passing efficiency standpoint. What do you see with Gunner Stockton, and does he have the compliments around him to make it better or easier?
1: Yeah, I mean, I think the run game is going to be really, really solid this year. The offensive line's a little more experienced. The running backs are a little more experienced. Without Zachariah Branch, I am curious. You know, that's a security blanket he doesn't have, because that was always throw straight side, sideways pass, gain 9 yards every single time. And without that, he might actually have to open things up. I remember, like, what was it, the Tennessee game, the lovely throw he made to London Humphreys. It was fourth down and I don't know what, five or something like that. And he goes for it all and gets it. I think he has that in him. It's just that, again, I mean, so many quarterbacks are drilled to you know, if the 5-yard pass is open, take the 5-yard pass, take the open pass every single time. That was even a Mike Leach thing. And I do think it kind of holds them back a little bit. They need to, I think he has more explosive plays in him. He just has to take the chances. And it's really hard to do that sometimes.
0: Bill, a little bit broader within the SEC, certainly Georgia or Texas will be the favorite, and we understand that. But we keep talking about Alabama here, and I think it's one of the more puzzling schools. And you know, you understand the analytics better. We know what the drop off is. We also know, or we don't know who the quarterback is. But can you try to help us understand this Alabama season, because the predictions and projections are literally all over the place?
1: Yeah, it is tricky because, you know, from an analytics perspective, any projections you make, history is going to be involved in that. So you're still going to get a little bit maybe of the Saban era. You're propping them up a little bit. If you use recruiting rankings, those are obviously fine and suggest a top 10 team. But, yeah, the last season, especially late, the offense fell off a cliff. They ended up 20th overall in SP Plus, which I think is the last time they were that low was 2007. And it makes them really, really hard to project. Defense, I have no question. Like, that's a top 10 defense. I don't have any problem with that. But the offense, we're heading into this season where Alabama has an even less experienced offense than it did last year. And if Keelan Russell isn't amazing, I don't really know how they score. You know, I don't know how that's a top 40 offense, hardly, because they couldn't run the ball last year. Their offensive line is brand new. Their receiving core obviously has talent, but it's new or new-ish. And now you're going to hand the reins to a redshirt freshman quarterback. Keelan Russell might be amazing, but if he's not, it's going to be really tough for them, it feels like.
0: Bill Conley, what's the latest as we get ready for the season? It's not that far off. Bill, many thanks. Appreciate it very much. We have more guests to come, including the head baseball coach at the national championship Oklahoma Sooners. That is next hour. Until then, more of your phone calls.
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6: 93.9 The Score weather. Tonight, partly cloudy with a 20% chance of showers and thunderstorms overnight with a low near 65. Tomorrow, mostly sunny with a 30% chance of afternoon showers and a high around 90. Tomorrow night, partly cloudy with a low near 70. And your Friday, mostly sunny with a high around 90. Your weather from 93.9 The Score.
7: 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It is halftime in Group B as the final round of the group stage is underway. Switzerland and Canada are scoreless as they go head-to-head in Vancouver for the top spot in the group. It's winner-take-all A draw would give Canada the nod on goal differential. Meanwhile, Bosnia have a 2-1 advantage at the half over Qatar. A Karim Alibegovic strike from outside the box and an own goal from a shot by legend Edin Dzeko in the 34th minute got them started. Qatar pulling one back late. But if it holds, Bosnia could match up with the U.S. in the round of 32. Speaking of the U.S., Mauricio Pochettino's squad takes on Turkey tomorrow in L.A. Christian Pulisic told the media today he expects to be available after missing the Australia game with a calf injury. The U.S. has already won Group D. They are playing for momentum against an already eliminated Turkey squad. I'm Lucas Panzeca, Westwood One Sports.
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17: Yeah, that's what I said, dude.
0: And welcome back as we continue here and more of your phone calls as well. Let's check in with Frank in Texas. Hey, Frank.
18: Hey, how are you doing, Paul? Thank you for taking the call.
0: Thank you.
18: I just wanted to make a comment on the Texas Red Raiders. To me, it just shows how they are, how far they're willing to go to be a relevant team. They had to go find a judge. They play a weak schedule, you know, in a watered-down Big 12. To me, it's all watered down. They choose not to play, you know, good teams from other conferences. I think they only play one, which was like Oregon State or something like that. But they've found a way to get in, you know, to the playoffs, and that's the only way that they can bank it is without playing hard teams. I think their strength of schedule has been from the mid-50s to the high-50s. Both years they've been there. And I was just thinking what your thought is on maybe having the top teams play better or their strength of schedule a lot better than that. I mean, because basically they don't play anybody. And then they had to go find a judge to rule in their favor in this deal, which even loses more respect around Texas for these guys. I was just wondering what you thought about the strength of schedule.
0: Well, thank you, Frank, for the call. I agree with you completely. And unfortunately, in college football, you're only accountable to your league. The SEC requires every team to play quality non-conference. The Big 12 doesn't really care. And Texas Tech got away with it last year. Their schedule was terrible. And I think they got exposed once they got into the playoff. They were humiliated. And you're right about the judge. It's a program desperate for attention, desperate for relevance. And unfortunately for them, they have found they found the other side of that. Thanks for the call. Keith is up next in Louisiana. Hello, Keith.
19: Hey, Paul. How you doing?
0: Well, thank you.
19: I just wanted to tell you real quick before I get started. I was born in Atmore, and I live in Louisiana. And when I used to go to my grandmother's house in Plumington, I used to read the Mobile Register Press, and you were a writer in it. And
0: Keith, you're right. Thank you. Thank you very much for remembering.
19: Yeah. I've been to 4 Sugar Bowls, and I'm 3-1 in the Sugar Bowls. The one loss being to Notre Dame, with Robin Weber catching that catch when Alabama had him pinned down on the goal line. I just want to ask you. People can't accuse me of being a Nick Saban, takeover, walkover. I've been watching Alabama football since Bear Bryant was coach for 62 years. And so I'm not one of those spoiled fans. What is it going to take for Kalen DeBoer to win a national championship within the next 3 years?
0: Keith, thank you very much for the call and for the nice words. What it's going to take is finding the right quarterback, which I think he has in Keelon Russell, and continuing to maybe improve Alabama from the portal. He's a good recruiter. That's been proven, but you need to do both. And finish a season. 2 years in a row, Alabama has just found ways to blow it at the end of the year. 2 years in a row, Alabama has lost to Oklahoma. And they have been, this year, the loss to Oklahoma didn't hurt as much. The year before, it cost them a playoff bid. This year, it just shattered the psyche a little bit. Even though they were able to get past the next week and ultimately beat Oklahoma, it was just that the Georgia game was a disaster. The Auburn game was close. So I don't think it's impossible. Kalen DeBoer is capable of winning a national championship. Brian is up next in Florida. Hello, Brian.
20: Continuing to.
21: Hey, Paul, how are you today, sir?
0: We are doing great.
21: Awesome. Yeah, I just, Bill was talking earlier about the Georgia Bulldogs and taking my wife to the first, South Carolina Georgia game here in Columbia, South Carolina. And I just want to make sure that the Bulldogs get a win there. Any updates on what South Carolina's doing in college football this year? Any big moves, any trades?
0: Yeah, it's interesting. Brian, we talked to a reporter about an hour ago about South Carolina. There's optimism, but there's still a little bit of skittishness coming after last year. Lenora Sellers is still there. That's critical. They have changed the offensive coordinator, which was absolutely necessary. They made a couple of other tweaks. And I think South Carolina will be a dangerous team this year.
21: Yeah, I'm looking forward to it. You know, it's been I've go to a lot of Georgia games up there in Athens, and she's never been to one. She's a Miami Dolphins fan. And, yes, I watch college football. She watches NFL, and I'm really excited to take her to her first game. So I appreciate what you guys do for TV, and, I'll jump back on after I go to that game and update you on how it went.
0: Brian, look forward to it. Thank you. That's a fantastic place. You bet. You guys enjoy. That's a great place to go to a game. Let me check in next with Tim, who is in Louisiana. Hello, Tim.
22: Hey, good afternoon, Paul. I have to pick your brain about 2 topics. You know, I was internet surfing, and, Abe Lincoln said you can't believe everything you read on the internet. But this was a Jane Wall Street podcast with Wendy McMahon, the former Paramount president of CBS Television and CBS Media. And she was talking about the valuations of teams. And her point was that the SEC is extremely undervalued and is, in fact, more better than the NBA. So I wanted you to comment on that. And the second thing she said was athletic departments operating as commercial media properties. And if you're not already thinking yourself as this modern media company, then you're not going to get the advertisers and donors and clients that you need for the revenue sharing. And I want to get your thoughts, sir.
0: Tim, I don't have any way of knowing myself because I'm not an economist, but I have spoken to people in private equity. I know that's a dirty word, and I tend to agree with some of the criticism. And they say the same thing. The people that manage money, that create money, have looked at the SEC and college football in general and say it is vastly undervalued. Some of it does involve television deals. Another part of it is scheduling that they don't maximize because the schedule is so stationary. It's hard to really maximize the value like the NFL does. But the real issue isn't that it's undervalued, which I think we agree it is. It's will college football, or the SEC for that matter, allow private equity to come in? Right now, there has been a tremendous resistance to it.
22: And are you in favor of private equity in the SEC, Paul?
0: I'm hot and cold on it because every time I talk to one of these private equity people, I understand what they're asking for, but I don't like the way they have gone about it. And they have tried to bulldoze the entire industry through Cody Campbell and the Senate bill that Ted Cruz is trying to promulgate. And I don't think that is good for the SEC. I think the SEC has been wise to stand firm. I'm not saying down the road it's not a way to go, but you understand, or anybody that deals in private equity understands that when you get that money, you give something up. And right now the SEC is not comfortable ceding the responsibility and the keys to the kingdom.
22: The deal with the devil, private equity, is they want their maximized profits.
0: Yeah, and Tim, there's no doubt in my mind that the SEC could make significantly more money, but and I don't want to sit here and try to sound like a socialist, which I'm not, and say, well, money doesn't matter as long as we're all doing whatever. Money does matter, but the SEC is also producing a lot of money, even in a very challenging environment. But I don't think we are ready to hand it over yet because I'll go ahead and say this. I know some of these people. I spent a lot of time around them. I don't trust them. I don't trust some fat cat sitting in Beverly Hills trying to tell us in Mississippi or Alabama or Georgia how we ought to do business. I think we know better. And
22: I agree.
0: So that's where I am. And I know it will cost us money, but that's I'll take the ability to do what we are doing as opposed to just completely ceding all responsibility like others have done in this field.
22: And your thoughts about athletic departments operating as commercial media properties already?
0: Yeah, I mean, I think some of this is unavoidable, Tim. I mean, every athletic department has a different challenge, and you understand, anybody that's ever been in business understands that you have to find resources to help your return on investment wherever you can. And I think a lot of these athletic departments over time have been so poorly managed that they really have had no choice but to do it.
22: Well, Paul, I thank you for your time and your insights, and I look forward to speaking with you again.
0: Tim, thank you. That was a fantastic call, and it's a really interesting subject that we have touched on during the Cody Campbell debacle at the Senate 2 weeks ago and all the other things that have happened. Why don't we take a break? We still have a long way to go on a Wednesday afternoon. Plenty of time for you to get in. We have another guest or two. We're heading out to Oklahoma.
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3: 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Bobby Lane Kiffin, Brett Beard are at number 6 ahead of the Alabama Crimson Tide. They're basically in the middle of the pack. Can you imagine a few years back saying Alabama is in the middle of the pack right now?
4: Well, I've said this for months. 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If Ty Simpson would have come back, Alabama would have probably been third in the SEC and 8th or 9th in the majority of the national polls. A lot of these polls, the guys that put them together can't get past an experienced quarterback. 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
3: What kind of ball are they going to run, Brett?
4: Yeah, a friggin' ball.
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3: 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The Padres got an RBI single in the bottom of the 10th inning, and San Diego defeated the Atlanta Braves last night 7-6. With the loss, the Braves are now 48-30. The Braves and Padres will play again tonight at Petco Park in San Diego. In the first round of the NBA draft yesterday, the Philadelphia 76ers selected LeBaron Fylon Jr. from Alabama with the number 22 overall pick. The NCAA Division I cabinet yesterday unanimously approved a new five-year age-based eligibility model. Under the new rule, athletes in all sports will be given 5 years of eligibility over five seasons. Bundle auto and home, renters, or condo, and save with Progressive. 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
8: Man, welcome back. Great to have all of you here on a Wednesday afternoon. Mike is up next in Montgomery, Alabama.
9: Hey, Paul. How you doing, man?
8: Very well. Thank you.
9: Hey, I'm a big fan of Alabama, and both of my sisters, they are graduates from the University of Alabama. But I come to the realization and understand that we don't longer have Nick Saban. We cannot expect Kevin DeBoer to do the same thing that Nick Saban did. But I feel like he should have took the Michigan job, and they would open up doors for Lane Kiffin, because I really wanted Lane Kiffin to be our head coach, because we don't have a mediocre season this year. We're going to go 8-5, and I'm fine with that. We in a rebuilding year. So what do you think about my cousin about having Lane Kiffin as the head coach of Alabama?
8: Yeah, Mike, let me offer one thing here. And the Lane Kiffin had already taken the LSU job when Sharon Moore was fired at Michigan. So there's almost no way Kiffin could have made it to Alabama had that happened. Now, the only time Kiffin could have been hired, and this is a fact, Kiffin wanted the job when Saban retired, but Greg Byrne chose not to talk to him. He didn't want to talk to him. He never gave him an interview, so Kiffin, of course, didn't take the job.
9: And I think that's a mistake. I think Greg Byrne should have took that consideration and given Lane a chance to be the head coach of Alabama.
8: Well, the feeling that Byrne had at the time was that Saban didn't want Kiffin around. There was a lot of bad blood. Now, I know Saban allegedly recommended Kiffin to LSU. He may have, but he didn't want him at Alabama. I think that's pretty well known.
9: Okay, well, thank you, man. That's what my take on for today.
8: Well, Mike, I'm glad you called. I hope you'll call again. Thanks a lot. Appreciate it very much. Willis is up next. Willis, you're on the air. Good afternoon.
10: Good afternoon. I've just been thinking a lot about the
5: teams coming up this year, and Vanderbilt's athletic director, Candace Story Lee, and how she's assembled probably the best group of four major college coaches, I think, in the SEC. And what do you think about the football team? They have a top freshman quarterback now and maybe more talent than they've ever had.
8: Yeah, Willis, first of all, I agree with you about Candace. She's a truly remarkable woman, and we had the opportunity to talk to her about 3 weeks ago, and she has a great group of coaches there. You are correct. Women's basketball, men's baseball, obviously men's basketball as well as football. So I think this year Vanderbilt fans need to prepare themselves for a little bit of a drop-off, but I think when Curtis gets going, he's a freshman. I think he'll be really a great player. He's one of the top quarterbacks coming out of high school.
5: Do you think the men and women's basketball teams are going to be as good as I think they're going to be this year? I think they could win it all, either one of them.
8: Yeah, I think you're right. Listen, I am not as proficient in the basketball talent as I am other sports, but I know they're both coaches are phenomenal recruiters, and last year was truly remarkable in both sports. Thank you for the call. Jan is up next. Jan calling us from Georgia. Hello, Jan.
10: Hey, Paul. I was wondering, and I know you'll remember this. All of this money that all these football players are getting now, do you remember when Todd Gurley, unfortunately, was taken advantage of by somebody years ago and sold his football, signed some names and stuff, and he didn't get to play the rest of the season, and that basically ruined his career. And I think about that now, and I see all of these people that are getting all this money, and I wonder, that was so sad to me. And I see now that all these
8: that was about 10 or 11 years ago, and I would agree it's one of the great tragedies I've ever seen. It was over nothing, but again, that's why people hate the NCAA. They've always been a draconian organization. They have no feel or relief for any player, and that case should have gone nowhere.
10: No, and I think when he signed that, the person, I don't know who did it to him, but they told him he was giving that, the money was going to a medical for children or something like that.
8: Right.
10: I just remember it was awful. It was just awful. But I do want to say that being said.
8: You're right, 100%.
10: But that being said, and I don't think he ever, I mean, I don't think he ever recovered from that. But I do want to say
8: thank
10: now.
8: Thank you for the call, Jan. I would agree with you on that. It was a terribly unfortunate situation that happened to Todd. Thankfully, now those things are gone. But that's like, remember we were talking to Craig Stevenson yesterday about Bo Jackson. He, and again, this is 40 years ago. It's not 11 years ago. But he lost the last 6 weeks of his baseball eligibility because he took a plane ride, not from a booster, but from the owner of the Tampa Bay Bucks, which had drafted him number one in the NFL draft. That's how crazy that was. Let me check in with Kevin up next in Dallas, Texas.
11: Hey, Paul. Good afternoon.
8: Thank you.
11: Two questions. Number one, I've been fortunate enough to travel around and go to several SEC spots where you guys are on SEC Nation on Saturday. But my question to you is this. On Friday afternoons when you have your show, with Laura being gone, what are you going to do now?
8: Cry. How about that? Kevin, yeah, I mean, I love being with her. I mean, everybody knows the relationship. But those Friday afternoon conversations were, I mean, there's no way to describe how off the rails they got and how much fun we had with them.
11: Well, and I do want to say from a fan perspective, people that have not had the opportunity to go to those events, I want to say thank you. I've seen you interact with kids, and I've seen you interact with fans during commercial breaks and stuff. And I know I was even there on a Friday afternoon in Florida when it was a little rainy in Gainesville, and you were still out there being cordial with the fans, and I know people should appreciate that. My second thing is I got a challenge for you. Get one of these agents on and let them explain how these contracts work with these kids, because I don't think people know.
8: That's a really good idea, Kevin. We'll mark that down because we are living in a different world than we were just a year or two ago. Kevin, thank you so much for the call. Appreciate you saying what you did. And you've got me kind of bummed out thinking about Fridays without Laura. Thank you very much. We'll take a break while I go cry. More of your phone calls right after this.
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0: What's up, everybody? 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
22: 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The

0: And welcome back here as we continue on the program. Let's head to Rick from Houston. Hey, Rick.
1: Hey, good afternoon, Paul. You know, Paul, I'm not a psychiatrist, but is it okay if I play one on the Paul Feinbaum show today?
0: I wish you would, yes.
1: Well, Paul, I'm a little concerned about our boy down in South Carolina. I don't know if you saw the rambling, incoherent tweet that he sent to you about an hour ago, but Paul, he wants
0: I did not. Tell me about it.
1: Well, he wants you to punish him by sending him to Baton Rouge and putting him on the LSU side, apparently, and he's saying that if you do that, he won't call in again until after the game. I'm not sure that's long enough, but Paul, I've determined that Chris is suffering from PCS, and that is pathetic caller syndrome. Yeah, you know, he keeps hopping into the ring with different callers like Squirrel, I-Man, Legend, and Paul. All they do is they pull a page from Muhammad Ali and use the rope-a-dope on Chris, and Chris sits over there and takes all his best swings, and then he's all tired and worn out and panting, tongue stuck out, and, you know, and then 1-2 punch, and he's knocked out by these guys. So, you know, obviously it's affected him, and, you know, how it goes is we either get sad mopey Chris or we get mad angry Chris. So I don't know. I think we all got to band together and actually get him to a real psychiatrist, because I don't think I can help him anymore. Paul, have a great day.
0: Thank you, Rick. You know, one thing I do admire about Chris, he is loyal, but he just doesn't quite often get the flow of the show. He's stuck on whatever he's interested in, and Clemson football is just not that great. It may have been in 2015, 16, 17, 18, 19. It isn't anymore. Thanks, Rick. Appreciate that very, very much. Let's check in with Mike in Iowa. Hey, Mike, go right ahead.
2: Hi there. How you doing?
0: Very well. Thank you.
2: Very well. Honored to be with you, Paul. Love your work on the ESPN platforms. Hey, two quick questions.
0: Thank you.
2: A while back, Iowa State's athletic director, Jamie Pollard, talked about how it might be better off for SEC and Big Ten to go do their thing in football and everybody else go to do their own. You know, what are your thoughts on that? Who wins, who loses? The second one is Penn State really bumbled their coaching search, but I think they landed on a good coach from here in Matt Campbell. Could he have Penn State being like the next Indiana, in the Big Ten SEC kind of war for national titles? And I'll end with that. Thanks a lot.
0: Mike, thanks. I agree with you about Matt Campbell. I think his name has been out there for 10 years. Always is he the next coach wherever. And I give Penn State smart credit for not panicking. I mean, they were turned down by a half a dozen coaches. And they ended up with somebody very good, like Michigan did. Michigan obviously wanted DeBoer, even though DeBoer refuses to admit that. And they ended up with a good coach. And that's what it's about. It's not just going out and hiring a big name. Okay, this guy just played in the national championship game or whatever. Chris is up next in Texas. Hey, Chris, you're on the air.
3: Hey, Paul. How you doing, sir?
0: We are doing great. Thank you.
3: I was calling in. I'm a longtime listener. I was calling in to talk about Elko, see what you think about his recruiting class. He's going on for the next this year or next year. And when do you think people start taking us A&M seriously to be a contender for, playing for a national title? And I sure appreciate you. Call Paul. Thank you again,
0: Chris. Thank you. It's a great question, and I'm a huge fan of Mike Elko. And you know, it shouldn't be a surprise to anyone that Mike Elko has A&M as a national contender. The only thing that's gone wrong really is the way the last two seasons have ended, especially the Texas game 2 years ago and obviously the Texas game this year.

0: So is Georgia. So are a couple other people. Let's continue with more calls here. James is in Idaho. Hey, James.
1: Okay. So my hot take right now is that the NIL is making these schools in the Big Ten and in other small conferences and in little schools that have a lot of money dwindle out the SEC because they have such a high recruiting profile that they're not allowed to give all the money that some of these smaller schools can give to these really high-profile athletes.
0: Yeah, James, let me ask you this, and I'm as aware as everybody watching and listening right now of how long it's been since the SEC has won the national championship, but I ask you this, has the SEC fallen apart? Has it gone away and completely shrunk because of NIL? I mean, to me, it's still pretty viable. It's watched by more people than anybody, and it's just, you know, I don't need to litigate why it hasn't won the national championship this year, but Indiana, you know, has done it one time. Georgia does it every year.
1: Well, yeah, and I'm a fan of the SEC more than any conference because the SEC is very compact and tight. But in the playoffs, no, I'm online right now. But in the playoffs, it's like more the Big Ten teams because they can recruit such high players with all this money that they can't. The SEC,
0: but James, hold on a second. I was led to believe Ohio State had more talent than anybody, and they couldn't even get out of their own shadow last year against Miami. So, I mean, what you say is an easy afterthought to a national championship, but you know, all three championships of the Big Ten have been different. Michigan was a complete farce, considering they cheated their way to a national championship. Ohio State earned it, but it took a while for Ohio State to do it. And Indiana, I don't want to, you know, Indiana is an enigma. I mean, I think it's a really good program. Can it do it again? That's the ultimate test. But Texas still around, Georgia still around. Ole Miss went to the final play against Miami last year. So I just think to start painting these narratives that the Big Ten has all the best players and are buying the player and the SEC isn't is completely false. If the Big Ten wins another championship, that narrative is going to start sticking like glue, but I don't think we're there yet.
1: Okay, well, here's then my next question for you because you said how the Big Ten is kind of the top dog and how the SEC has fallen off from what it was used to be in the 2010s and the early 2000s. Do you think that the SEC, because of the NIL, is imploding on itself due to financial and recruiting possibly inability?
0: Well, James, first of all, I'm gonna let that hang for a minute because we have to go to the break. But imploding on itself is something I want people to think about. Maybe I just can't see very well. We'll head out to Norman and talk to the national championship coach in a minute.
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6: The City Council of Montgomery met this past Tuesday night and considered a situation where a council member is not living within the district she was elected to represent. The city council member in question is Marsha Johnson. She purchased a home in 2024 that is outside of District 3. The council unanimously approved a resolution to vacate Johnson's seat and instead to hold a special election to fill the vacant seat. That special election has been set for September 1st. Candidates who seek to qualify for this race can do so until July 14th. I'll be back with more Alabama stories after this.
7: Covenant Grocery Group seeks to directly support organizations and agencies that are fighting the global battle against human trafficking. 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
6: A Birmingham resident who recently spoke at a Birmingham City Council meeting this past Tuesday ended up being physically removed by police officers from that meeting. Terry Michael has been engaged in Birmingham politics for some time, and especially most recently in demanding answers and government transparency on the data centers that are being built in the greater Birmingham area. Terry Michael took to social media after her removal from that meeting.
8: Whenever a hyperscale data center were to come into Birmingham, we should have had a public hearing, but they took that away. So yeah, I'm speaking up, but I haven't been disrespectful to treat a citizen like this and to have no warning. I mean, all of a sudden, those cops were just on both sides of me, and they're grabbing my shoulders and they're throwing me out. So I am really, really worried about the city of Birmingham and what in the world is going on with these data centers to make them act this way. I don't know.
6: I'm Andrea Tess.
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0: And we are back for yet another hour, and we are really fired up about this next hour and the next couple of hours because there's a party about to happen in Soonerland, a couple hours away from the national championship party, and we'll be heading there a little bit later to have it all for you right here on the network. And how Skip Johnson Fried Chicken and the Taste of Blood propelled OU to a title. A couple of years ago, they came very close. This time, they wrapped it up, and we say hello to Skip Johnson. Coach, first of all, I'm sure you'll never tire of people congratulating you, but congratulations. I'm sure it feels great.
1: Thank you. I really appreciate that. I love the song to lead the into the show.
0: Well, thank you. I have a feeling there'll be plenty of songs and a lot of memories that have created. I wanted to start there because you know what it's like to nearly pull this off. It almost happened a couple of years ago, and this time it did. And Sooner fans here, everywhere, are just so appreciative of this moment in time. And I know that maybe it hasn't sunk in yet, perhaps later at the celebration, but just describe what you have felt from your fan base and your friends over these last 48 hours.
1: Oh, it's been incredible. It's the outpouring of our fans and the people that, you know, come to the games and from season ticket holders to some of my ex-players to, you know, that I've coached and some of the coaches that I've coached with. It's been an outpouring of people just so excited for Sooner baseball, for me, for the coaches. But, you know, for the program, I mean, that's really, it's been a really exciting time. It's something that, you know, you practice all year long to win the last game of the year, and that's what happened.
0: Coach, I know there's no easy explanation because people for a long time have tried to figure out baseball, and nobody has quite mastered it. It's a complex game, and you know it. You've lived it. How do you explain the roller coaster ride your team has been on, and how did it catch fire at the right moment, at the right time to pull this off?
1: Well, there's a lot of things that I really believe in my heart that, you know, it's baseball is an imperfect game. It's not a perfect game, just like you said. And what I thought more so than anything, I think the kids got really selfless and they started pulling for each other. They paid really close attention to details that the coaches that were giving them. As they went through this run. And I don't think it was really a run. I think it's really a confidence deal. When a person's confident, it's really fun to watch them. They can do amazing things. And I also think it's a God thing. I think it's a thing where we have a lot of believers on our team that really pick each other up. And really, they're really a selfless people. And that's been the exciting thing as much as anything going through it, watching these young men just – care so much about each other that they never wanted to end.
0: Coach, I want to stay there for a second because we all, in whatever we do, we're looking for something. And a lot of times, fortunately, we find it in faith and belief. And in this brotherhood, you just explained it. I know there's only so much a coach can do, but you still have to manage this large group of people with your assistants. How do you think you get to a point where what happened?
1: You show them how much you care before you show them how much you know. And that's what it is. I mean, you got to show those kids how much you care before you show them how much you know, and they'll start listening a little bit more. I really believe that in my heart. It's not always the right recipe for a lot of things. You're going to work extremely hard every day to understand the details. It might be a first step. It might be a two-strike approach. It might be executing a two-strike pitch. It might be a double play. It might be a rundown. It might be a pick. I mean, we picked a guy off in the super regional, and Jackson Willett said it best. He said, you know, we're out there and it's 110 degrees and we don't want to work on team defense. And all of a sudden it paid off that, you know, and it was pretty, when those kids get up there and regurgitate the thing that's been talked to them and preached to them, that's a great sign in our team, in any team.
0: And, Coach, I want to ask you about what you lean on because you've done this a long time at an incredibly high level. But are there when you said a minute ago about showing them how much you care, I know that sounds like a cliche, but although I know it's not. How do you, is that experience? Is that just one of the tenets of your philosophy? How do you make sure that gets across and works as opposed to going in one ear and out the other?
1: Yeah, so we start the season off. We have a meeting and we go through everything that they could possibly happen to them. I've got a really good chief of staff named Ryan Gaines that puts this thing together. That we have a culture plan, and it's called a compete culture. The C stands for championship standard. The O stands for Oklahoma before you. The M stands for mentality. The P stands for process. The E stands for engage. The T stands for toughness. And the E stands for energy. And anything falls under one of those letters. I mean, if a guy's in the back of the room and he's not doing what's right, or he's showing up late and we get it, it's not a championship standard. If he's thinking about himself and he gets upset, they're going to get upset when they strike out or give up a run. Is that, you know, you're thinking about Oklahoma before yourself, you know, your mentality, process, all the way through it. That's how we start the season. And we stick by that every day. And then we talk about it in every meeting. We just try to... You know, it's like the movie Focus. I don't know if you've ever seen it with Will Smith. You know, it's like that. It's around them so much, it becomes a part of who they are. And it happens with great leadership, like Jackson Willits, like Trey Gamble, those guys that help you in your clubhouse to keep that culture going. And it just didn't happen this past year. It's happened with all the guys, Kay Cavalli to Kate Horton, to all the guys that's played here and all the people that played here before. And I think that's where the standard is set.
0: Coach, it's self-explanatory, the league you play in, and everybody knows how tough it is. And I think what you've done just is an indicator of that. But all these things that work in late June, sometimes it from a distance, it doesn't look like they're working in February, March, or April. How do you internally show enough patience to display confidence externally to your team to get to that moment when you can finally cross that bridge over into what you just got through accomplishing?
1: Well, I mean, that's the biggest thing about the SEC. It'll make you, you know, every weekend's like a super regional. Either make you break or it'll mold you. And it molded this team. That's what happened. You know, you look at Matt Boyer and Greg Sankey. It's unbelievable. It's the best league. Every team in here could have done the same thing in our league, done the same thing we did. They could have won the national championship. They're really good. It prepares you every week and prepares you. It's like a gauntlet. You've got to continue to really work extremely hard on the details. And you can't bring up the failures as much as you bring up the positives. You want to make sure that you continue to bring up the positive, that the game will – it's a game of opportunity. It's not really a game of failure. You've got to be detailed in it. You got to say, man, you gave up a hit. You threw that pitch down and away, but you gave up a hit. It's okay. Reward yourself for doing that. I mean, it's a lot of mental stuff, sticking with your routines, taking your breath, taking it one pitch at a time. It's easy for me to sit here on this camera and tell you that it's easy, but it's hard to live, and you've got to practice and preach it as much as you can.
0: Coach, there's so many complexities in baseball, but in a series like this, pitching becomes a factor, and it really paid off, especially with young players like you had. I mean, it's pretty hard to believe what we just got through watching. Take us through that process of believing in these young guys to send out there every night.
1: Well, it starts with their character. It starts with, number one, with their character. And they were tough kids. They were good players in high school. And so you try to set up a system. I'm not the best pitching coach, never claimed to be. I don't have magic dust that I throw on top of them either. It's a unique philosophy. And we start with, like, their maintenance program. We start with their delivery. Then we go to the mental game. We go with pitch design and game management. And we start with that. And so as those freshmen came through, they got better and better every week. And their presence was incredible. They weren't afraid of the moment. They kept throwing it in there. Our philosophy is just throw it to the target, because that's really the only thing you can control, one pitch at a time. And you got to be present on that pitch to throw it in there. And hopefully our defense can make a play, or they swing and miss it. You can't make a hitter swing and miss. The only thing you can control is throwing the ball to the target. And they've done a great job sticking by that plan as we go in went into games in the last 3-4 weeks.
0: Coach, I know you. We've sat here, and you'll continue talking about the players that have led you through this, and they'll be talking about it tonight at 6:30 local time at the celebration. But I want to ask about this for you, because you know, because you've been around this for a number of years, that no matter what happens from now on, you're going to be introduced as a national championship, as a College World Series winning coach. You've almost gotten that. And I know it's maybe a little bit early. The series just ended 44 hours ago, but have you begun to process this, or is it just too much about what the accomplishment has meant and what the fan base is experiencing?
1: No, Paul, I've been actually trying to get on the portal and find players. It's not about Skip Johnson. It's never been about Skip Johnson. And what makes me tick, yeah, I wanted to win a World Series, and we won a World Series. But what makes me tick are the relationships that I have in it. The only reason I'm sitting in front of you on this camera, Paul, is all the relationships that I've had with a lot of players and a lot of coaches and a lot of scouts, a lot of agents, a lot of people. And I'm really pleased to say this really is, for me, it's about relationships. And it always will be, and that's who I am. I'm not going to change. I'm not going to do anything different. Do I want to win a World Series again next year? Absolutely. But not at expense of a relationship. It's about relationships with me, and it always will be. It's about getting a phone call from David Sandlin and saying, hey, Skip, I'm going to the big leagues. Or Chris Davis with the Orioles. Skip, I'm getting called up to the big leagues with the Texas Rangers at the time. Or watching Cade Horton, rookie of the year, they're voting for that. Or Kay Cavalli, or all those guys that's ever played for me. It's really just about relationships, and always will be.
0: Coach, congratulations. I know you got a lot going on considering the time of the year and what's happening in the portal, but enjoy tonight. Enjoy every minute of this. It begins at 6:30 local time, and we'll all be watching right here. Coach, thanks for dropping in.
1: Thank you, guys, and thanks for giving me the opportunity.
0: You bet. Skip Johnson, who just 2 days ago won the College World Series. He's experienced a lot as an assistant, and of course, 4 years ago as the coach of the Sooners. This time, he knocked that door down. We'll take a short break. We're coming right back.
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9: Tonight, partly cloudy with a 20% chance of showers and thunderstorms overnight with a low near 65. Tomorrow, mostly sunny with a 30% chance of afternoon showers and a high around 90. Tomorrow night, partly cloudy with a low near 70. And your Friday, mostly sunny with a high around 90.
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16: 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We have our first group champion as Switzerland takes Group B with a 3-1 win over Canada in Vancouver. Canada did pull one back, but it was Johan Manzambi's 57th minute goal providing the difference. Canada finishes second in the group as a host nation. Meanwhile, Bosnia locked up third place in Group B, outscoring Qatar 3-1 in Seattle, and that makes Bosnia a likely opponent for the U.S. in the round of 32. Speaking of the United States, Mauricio Pochettino's squad taking on Turkey A tomorrow in L.A. Christian Pulisic telling the media today he will be available after missing the Australia game with a calf injury. The U.S. has already won Group D, playing for momentum against an eliminated Turkey squad. I'm Lucas Panzeca, Westwood One Sports.
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0: We go up together and we fall down together.
22: My man. I will say this, Paul. Don't you think over the last 6 months that since page 47, the leg humper himself, Jim from Tuscaloosa, hasn't called in, have I become the most hated caller on the show?
0: Page 54, just for your own edification.
22: Whatever. I don't give a damn.
0: The answer I wanted to hear. I think there's a battle between you and Chris from South Carolina right now.
22: Yeah, I can see that. But it's like that dude came after me yesterday saying, Paul, Rangers calls in and just asked the same dumb questions. It's like, do I really, Paul? Do I come on here and ask the same question every day like Chris does about his team and his coach? Which, by the way, Paul, why should a Clemson fan be proud about their team after a 7-6 season? Tell me.
0: That's the thing about Chris that I don't admire, but I'm intrigued by, that he could be so obtuse about his own program. I mean, if he was calling in 2016, yeah, 2018, but his program is garbage. They're not relevant. And every time I say something about them, one of those two-bit websites in Clemson, you'll find Ball and blast Babel again. He'll never get over 2018. I mean, like, sir, you're an Alabama fan. Do you really – does that game in San Jose – that game doesn't matter to anyone any longer.
22: No, of course not, especially to Alabama fans and LSU fans and Georgia fans, because we know what we've done since that 2018 national championship game, Paul. We've all won national championships, except guess who? Clemson.
0: True. Yeah. And I mean, I understood it at the time because they, you know, Clemson people are like a lot of fans that, you know, they've always had a inferiority complex, and they finally, and by the way, Dabo Swinney was never supposed to be the coach. He took over on an interim basis for Tommy Bowden. He saved his – by the way, you know how he ended up getting the job, don't you? An Alabama coach, Gene Stallings, vouched for him and helped him become the head coach there permanently. And give the guy credit. I mean, he took a couple of years, and then he finally made the most of it. He took advantage of Spurrier imploding his last 2 years at South Carolina. And you know, he had that run, but that run is over, and it's not coming back.
22: No, it's not coming back. And what makes it worse, Paul, is that you can go through last year's schedule of the Clemson Tigers in 25, and you can look at all their losses. But the one game that was the most embarrassing, if I'm a Clemson fan, was against the Troy Trojans, Paul. You were down at halftime to the Troy Trojans in your own house in Greenville, South Carolina. Never mind. But you get my point, Paul. Like, that is the most embarrassing. I don't care on any of the losses they had. You almost lost to Troy. Now, Paul, would you say if that coach for Troy had beaten a two-time national championship coach in Dabo Swinney, would that have been the biggest win of his career?
0: Yeah. Hey, I have a question for you, Bash. I know you like to ask me questions. Mm-hmm. And I don't think it's an easy answer. I was talking to a friend of mine who was very invested in Lane Kiffin. And the person said to me, I just hope they don't blow that first game. When Clemson takes on LSU on that first Saturday night, how conflicted are you going to be?
22: I wish both of them destroy each other and that it ends in a boring tie, Paul. I want both of them to suffer, which is exactly what happened last year. All I want, Paul, is this a rinse and repeat. And this time, we'll get both coaches that should have been fired last year, Dabo Swinney with Brian Kelly. And he can join him on the CBS Sports Network, where he won't get as many views as my YouTube channel, Bash Brother.
0: Well said, Bash. Thank you very much. Chris is up next.
1: Paul. See, I came in here respectfully. But I'm going to listen to what y'all say. I'm going to slow down a little bit. So, because there's a lot of people reaching out, and they say I talk too fast. So I'm going to slow down a little bit, Paul. But one thing, Paul, I'm going to tell Bash right now, don't you ever put your name in jail from Tuscaloosa and Chris from South Carolina in the same sentence. We are nothing alike. You do ask the same question every day. It's the same dumb question, but in a different format. But hey, they entertain it sometimes. I'm just the thing about me and Jim, we're a straight shooter. That's why people don't like us. And the one thing about me and Clemson, Paul, you're right. I felt your show because of Clemson football. Because you got the only show that talk about college football 365 days a year. So I want to hear what you got to say. I respect what you got to say, Paul. I cut up. I'm just a little younger than Jim. But I cut up. I'm just having fun. But the one thing, when I lose respect for you, Paul, I lose respect for you. But I can tone it down a little bit and talk college football. I've been talking about Steve Sarkisian. Now, everybody talking about him is if he's the coach for Texas football. Everybody. But one thing, Paul, you getting real records with your mouth talking about Dabo. and talking about Clemson. You're right. But one thing everybody been criticizing Dabo, that he ain't been using that NIL. He don't adapt. He don't adjust. One thing, we know what we got. That D-plus hire y'all like to pick at, he got two national titles. That's something Lane Kiffin trying to spend $1 billion to get, and he still ain't got it. See, that's the difference. I'm proud of my program. I'm proud of our coach, and I want to talk about it. Oh, I understand what the show and the flow. I'll talk about it. Y'all always pick up the bag. Ain't nobody on this show since Jim changed the conversation on the topic more than Chris of South Carolina, Paul, and they prove it every day. You have a good afternoon.
0: We will take a short break and try to regurgitate what he said, make sense out of it, come right back.
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23: 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Fighting Lane Kiffin and Brett Beard are at number 6 ahead of the Alabama Crimson Tide. They're basically in the middle of the pack. Can you imagine a few years back saying Alabama is in the middle of the pack right now?
24: 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If Ty Simpson would have come back, Alabama would have probably been third in the SEC and 8th or 9th in the majority of the national polls. A lot of these polls, the guys that put them together can't get past an experienced quarterback. 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
24: 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Again, they already know their identity, Harold. 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
23: What kind of ball are they going to run, Brent?
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26: 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The NCAA Division I cabinet yesterday unanimously approved a new 5-year age-based eligibility model. Under the new rule, athletes in all sports will be given 5 years of eligibility over 5 seasons. The Padres got an RBI single in the bottom of the 10th inning, and San Diego defeated the Atlanta Braves last night 7-6. With the loss, the Braves are now 48-30. Braves and Padres will play again tonight at Petco Park in San Diego.
1: In the first round of the NBA draft yesterday, the Philadelphia 76ers selected LeBaron Filon Jr. from Alabama with the number 22 overall pick. 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
0: You know, every day, every caller gets his own day. Let's go back to our calls here. And Miss Faye in Virginia. Hello, Miss Faye.
9: Well, hello. Thank you, sir, Mr. Paul, for taking my call. I appreciate it. I just wanted Bash to know that I like him. I like to hear his calls, and I don't know if he knows or not, but I am most certainly an Alabama fan. I don't know if you remember that. Born and raised in Huntsville, Alabama. The calls have not been too bad today. So how are you doing, my good
0: Miss Faye, I've never forgotten you're an Alabama fan. I just wish you would call more often.
9: Well, you know, it's hard to get in. You got your regulars, okay. But that's okay. I'll try more often. But like I say, it's hard to get in. But I love you, and I love your show, and people that I don't want to listen to that are so mean and vile and ugly to you, I just mute them. And that's what most other people should do. I don't know how you make it through the day sometimes, but I pray for you. Pray that all is good. And I thank you for taking my call.
0: Thank you very much for saying that. Thank you. And it's always a pleasure to speak to you. We'll head from Virginia down to Georgia, where Vance joins us next.
10: Good afternoon, sir. I want to ask you a quick question. It's not my point. Do you remember what you wrote on page 47 of your book?
0: Well, first of all, it was page 54, and I do remember what I wrote.
10: I know what 54 was, but Bass said page 47.
0: No, I don't remember what I wrote on page 40, but I am, that book is not that far from where I sit. I could always go look.
10: Well, I didn't think you would remember. I'm not trying to put down Bash. Apparently he hadn't listened long enough. I thought a dead man would know what page 54 was. You had a gentleman call up and ask what you thought, if you thought Texas A&M...
0: Yeah, listen, we have had some bold-faced names drop today from whatever malady is infecting our system. Steven is up next. Hello, Steven.
11: Hello, Mr. Feinball.
0: Yes, Steven, go right ahead.
11: I just wanted to talk to you today about how good Mississippi State's football has been. Well, if they have a pretty good chance of doing pretty good this year.
0: Yeah, Stephen, thank you so much for calling. I like where that we're Jeff Lebby has his program. It's just a matter of finding the wins. I see a couple of wins. I think the schedule, the Minnesota game is tricky. I think there's a chance with Missouri at home, maybe to steal a win there. Oklahoma's at home. Vandy's at home. I see a couple of, I think this is going to be a better season. I think Mississippi State gets into 500 or the win column. I know they went to a bowl game last year with a losing record. But I feel pretty good about where they are. Thanks so much for the call. Really good to hear from you. And let me check in with Peyton in Tennessee. Hello, Peyton.
12: Yes, sir. How are you? Thank you for taking my call, Paul.
0: Thank you.
12: I'm just calling Alabama football. So I'm thinking here, what do you think about the Keelan Russell versus Austin Mack quarterback battle? What do you think should happen versus what's going to happen? What do you think? What's your thought?
0: Well, I think they may be cautious, maybe day one in starting Keelan Russell, but I think it's time to get him in there as fast as possible. He is the future. He is an infinitely there's infinitely more upside with Keelan than Mac. I think Mac is a serviceable quarterback. I think Alabama needs a great quarterback.
12: I agree. I think Keelan Russell has the biggest upside, but. I think Austin Mack has the playbook down, though, so it's going to depend.
0: That is always a dilemma when you're a coach and a coordinator. Do you go with the guy who's capable, or do you go with the guy that actually understands your offense? It's not a new thing. Hey, thank you so much for the call.
12: Appreciate it.
0: You bet. Thank you. James is up next in Jacksonville.
13: Mr. Paul. I got something for Chris from South Carolina. Chris, don't ever disrespect Mr. Paul. You understand? Don't ever disrespect Mr. Paul, because the only way you got where you got is because of Mr. Paul. And Bash, don't you ever talk about Jim from Tuscaloosa. He might be a moron, but he still brought something to this show. And you can't ever bash him, Bash. You understand that? Daryl from Tuscaloosa, you might want a little air out of that head that you got, because your head's getting a little too big. Legend, you have made it to the big leagues, Bubba. But the only way you made it, it wasn't from you. You didn't do it on your own. You rode Paul's coattails, okay? That's how you got to where you're at, because of Paul. So all y'all need to bow down to Mr. Paul and give this man some respect. Don't you ever call up here talking this. You guys are all on Paul's coattails. Am I right, Paul?
0: Well, James, I don't. I understand what you're saying from your perspective. I don't really view it that way. I'm not going to argue with you because you're trying to compliment the show. But to me, the show is about everyone. It's not about me or anybody else. Yeah, this forum is helpful, but I don't do anything but answer the phones here.
13: You're just being nice, Paul. That's all you're doing. And I understand that. I'm a real guy, 100%. I don't sugarcoat it. None of that. But these guys that call in here every day and talk like that and disrespect you or disrespect some other caller, it's ridiculous. I don't like it.
0: Well, James, let me offer this to you. I don't want to give you one of these blanket, oh, I don't care about any of that, because, I mean, everybody cares about everything that involves themselves. But I was a newspaper columnist long before I did this. That means you write opinions and people criticize you. You are used to that. A talk show isn't dramatically different. So when somebody calls in and says something that you may view as disrespect, I just view it as another call. I don't take it personally, and I don't want people We don't need people to call in and say, hey, the show's great. If you do believe it, fine. But we want conversation here, and conversation about sports usually involves varying views.
13: Absolutely. But it's the way they go about it. They don't say it like that, you know. They just criticize. And what they need to realize is that the only way they're in the positions that they're in is because of this show. And I just hate it when somebody calls in and totally disrespects you or Jim from Tuscaloosa. You know, Jim from Tuscaloosa, I've never met him. Don't know the guy. But I'll tell you this, he was real. And that's what you got to be. You got to be real. You can't be fake. You can't do this. You can't hem-haul around and do all that. You got to be real. And Jim from Tuscaloosa, I'll give him this. He was real. And maybe Legend don't like him, and Daryl or whoever don't like him. He was a real dude. And I wish he'd call back in because I miss Jim
0: James,
13: from Tuscaloosa.
0: Let me address Jim because, I mean, people have criticized me. I did a book 11 or 12 years ago where I mentioned him as the best caller. I didn't say that just to say it. I said it because I believe it. I said it yesterday. There was a time on this show that not only did everyone else get to the edge of their seat waiting to see what Jim said, so did I. And I missed that. And I don't want to litigate Jim's problems with me. I mean, it doesn't matter to me. If Jim called me today, we could get along. We may not get along on the show. We might get along off the show. But I don't carry this stuff with me. And I'm not saying that to try to be an all-American guy. I don't care about that either. I want this show to be great. I want people to call in and say things that they believe in, that they mean. I know what you're saying, but this show is as established. And there are a lot of people that have jumped on this ship and have continued to ride it, and I hope it lasts for a long time. It's not about me. It's about the complete and total package and picture here. And if some guy wants to call in and say, "I think you're a disgrace to society," then who cares?
13: Paul. I'm not saying it's about you. That's not what I'm saying. It ain't about you. It's about your platform, okay? We all love you. You know, you have done nothing but been a stand-up guy since the day I've been listening to you 15 years ago. Just called in, last week? Been listening to you for 15 years. Just called in. You're a stand-up guy. I know that. You know, my father was a psychologist. I know all about the psychology and the about people, all right? But there are some people who are manipulators. There are some people who will just say things to get tension. There are some people who do this. And there's some people who are real, okay? Jim is real. Jim ain't faking. Jim will say what he's got to say, and he'll do what he's got to do and say it. But you got a lot of callers up here. I mean, half your callers. How you doing, Paul? I mean, every time somebody calls in, how you doing, Paul? God dang, man, Paul's doing great. You ain't got to ask Paul how he's doing. We all know he's doing great. The man's making millions of dollars, lives in a nice house, drives a nice car. We all know he's doing great. Why you always got to call in and ask how he's doing? He ain't in the hospital. He ain't sick. Stop calling in and asking how he's doing. Just get to the point. You understand what I'm saying? It's ridiculous.
0: James, you are slowly becoming my favorite caller on the show.
13: Well, hey, I just bring it, man. I don't talk no BS. Like I said, my dad was a psychologist. My grandfather was a psychologist for the Army back in World War II. I just know how, the human psyche, people are just fake as hell. They're fake. You know, they always, how you doing, Paul? You don't know how Paul's doing. You ain't got to ask how he's doing every time you call in. Just get to the point. It ain't that hard. Paul knows he's doing good. I mean, I get sick and tired of listening to every caller. Hey, Paul, how you doing? Oh, I'm doing great. You know, blah, blah, blah. Hey, Paul, how you doing? Oh, I'm doing great. Blah, blah. Come on, guys. Stop with the how you doing stuff. He's doing great. Just get to the point. You want to talk football? Because this ain't no baseball show. It ain't no basketball show. We don't care about hockey or tennis. It's all about the football. And if you want to talk football, then call on the show. Stop with the how you doing stuff. Paul's doing great. I'm going to speak for Paul. Paul is doing great. Nobody has to ask him again how Paul is doing. Paul is doing just fine. Randy's doing just fine. The call screeners are doing just fine. Everybody's doing just fine. Can you please stop asking how Paul is doing?
0: Hey, James, listen, we need to go to a break, but thank you very much for the call. That was absolutely fantastic. We will be back, and in case anybody's wondering, I am doing fine. Back with more after this.
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27: President Abraham Lincoln attended a play at Ford's Theater on April 14, 1865. He sat in a private balcony box with his wife. His lone bodyguard abandoned his post to get a drink at a nearby tavern. An actor named John Wilkes Booth slipped into the unguarded box, waiting for the audience to laugh at a joke on the stage, and raised a pistol and shot the president in the back of the head. The assassin slashed a military officer with a hunting knife and leaped from the balcony, shattering his leg on the stage floor.

0: And welcome back here as we close out the third hour on a Wednesday. Trey is up next.
1: Hey, Paul, you mind if I ask you a question real quick before I get into my conversation?
0: Of course.
1: How you doing, Paul? I just want to make sure I got that out of the way. Hey, Paul, I want to talk to you about Chris real quick. You know, I've said some good things about Chris on this show before, and I don't know what's happened with Chris because and I think everybody agrees with me when I say this. When he first started calling in, he was a really, really good caller. But let's think about what happened the last couple of days. You made a few comments, and you've made comments about others before like that. It's not like you said something about Chris or anything like that that we haven't heard before. And he called in and made a little five-second conversation, and then he waited. He didn't say much about that. And then he called in the next day. Paul, when he called in the next day, he was angry. I mean, that's the angriest I've ever heard a caller on this show, I think. So that means Chris marinated on that for 24 hours. 24 hours built up anger. And most people, after something like that, they've had a chance to think about things and 24 hours go bad. They're usually calm and they understand it. But for Chris to think that he is the only one that callers go after, he's crazy. People have gone after Legend a bunch, I-Man a bunch, Squirrel a bunch, Jim a bunch. So I'm worried about the guy. This is a fun talk show program, and callers go after each other. And if it gets out of hand, y'all do a great job of either hanging up on somebody or ask them to tone it down or something. But this is my one question. If your show upsets him as much as he was upset the other day, why don't he just quit listening and quit calling in for a while, Paul?
0: Trey, thank you. Number one, I'm glad to hear you're doing better. I have no answer for you, but we'll see if we can find that answer in the final hour straight ahead.
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7: Firing squads could become part of execution methods here in Alabama, and State Senator April Weaver is looking to make sure that happens. Weaver told 1819 News that she is more than willing to offer a bill in the next state legislative session. Weaver is responding to a recent court order that stopped the execution of Jeffrey Lee by way of nitrogen hypoxia. Lee's attorneys argued that nitrogen hypoxia was a cruel and unusual punishment and that Lee would prefer to be executed by a firing squad. Weaver is willing to add this to the state's execution methods, which currently stand at 3, lethal injection, nitrogen hypoxia, and electrocution, although the last method has not been implemented in 25 years. Weaver says she'll do whatever it takes to offer laws that make a death penalty sentence be carried out quickly and without delay. Weaver has offered other bills regarding executions in the past, including a new state law that was passed this year, the Child Predator Death Penalty Act. I'll be back with more Alabama stories after this.
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7: The 11th Circuit Court of Appeals has rejected a petition from an Alabama man who was convicted of capital murder of a child back in 2010. Timothy Boyle was seeking to have his death penalty conviction overturned. However, the 11th Circuit Court ruled against Boyle. Boyle's attorneys may decide to appeal to the U.S. Supreme Court. Boyle was convicted of murdering the 2-year-old daughter of a woman he was dating back in 2005 with blunt force trauma to the girl's head. I'm Andrea Tice.
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0: more hour to go. We appreciate all you being here. And Sooner is up next out in Norman. Good afternoon.
1: Oh. Hello, Paul. Hey.
0: Hey there. Good afternoon, man.
1: How are you doing today, Paul? Hey,
0: Fantastic.
1: I know, brother. Hey, I just want to tell you, man, how great a guy is Skip, man. How great a guy is he, man? So would you turn your child over to him and let him coach you?
0: Yeah, I would. I was really impressed. I mean, I've known a great deal about him, but just hearing the authenticity in his voice and just what he had to say about his team and their faith was pretty revealing.
1: Yeah, and I'll tell you what, I know a lot of people haven't really followed OU baseball this year. We're not very good, but what they pulled off, I think that they're going to write stories about for years to come, Paul, with the group of guys they had. That's just what I think. And I think you did a fantastic job of interviewing him, man. It was great. We really appreciate that. Okay. So,
0: thank you. Thank you very much, Madman.
1: Hey, I want to tell you that I always thought nothing against the callers now. I've been listening for a long time, but I always thought Tammy was the best, brother. Always thought she was the best. So she was the best, man. She stirred up a lot of stuff. So it was good. So I loved it.
0: Thank you, Madman. It would be impossible to argue that Tammy was. Hey, thank you so much for the call. Tom is up next in Alpharetta. Hey, Tom.
2: Hey, Paul. You know what I'm tired of, Paul? I'm tired of hearing about Jim. Jim is not on the program, people. Jim is not on the program. Paul's fine. Jim is not on the program, you see? He did something so damn egregious and stupid. He's such a great caller. He's not on the program anymore, people. And I'm tired of hearing about it. And by the way, RLS, Robert Louis Stevenson said one time, and I may be paraphrasing, okay? But there comes a time in everyone's life, okay? One way or the other, they must sit down to a buffet of consequences. I'm sorry, Paul. Bye.
0: Wow. Always like hearing Robert Louis Stevenson quoted on this show. Brian is up next in Tulsa. Hey, Brian.
3: Hey, Paul. I don't care what James in Florida says. How you doing, my friend?
0: Very well.
3: Hey, first of all, I want to apologize for that call yesterday, Paul. That was not a good call. I guess you could say I pulled the way Oklahoma played on Saturday with my call yesterday. So I'm going to just say I'm just going to stick to my own thing. And, Paul, the thing I'm going to talk about is this guy, James, in Florida. I mean, for God's sake, Paul, honestly, did he or did he not kind of sound like Jim Jr.? Did he kind of sound like Jim's offspring?
0: Can you imagine if there was a Jim Jr.?
3: Oh, dear God. This show would be canceled. But I think he's over here attacking guys like Legend and others. You know what? They all made contributions to this show, James and Florida. What the hell have you done? What the hell have you done to contribute to the show? You know, there's times I may not stand Bash, but you know what? I respect Bash more as a caller than I respect you and your stupid, dumb one take, one liner. You're just like a one hit wonder, dude. I'm just tired of people like James and Florida attacking all these people. You know, if you want some respect around here, how about you call the show a lot, give your take, and yes, we talk about sports, Paul, James, we talk about all that. So, and one more thing, Paul, Brandon Swartzen, there's only two options you can play football, and I'm going to let you go. You have a great day, my friend, and I'll talk to you again soon.
0: Roscoe is up next in Louisiana. Hello, Roscoe.
4: Hello, Paul. Good afternoon, sir. Man, I have some creative ideas for you, you know. Instead of the Feinbaum-Kahler feud, you need to make the Fine Bomb Kids Club quarrels. Because the callers, a lot of the callers now, man, and I don't get on nobody else, man. For one thing, I love the show. It's the best show going. I listen to it every day on my way home from work, and you do a great job. Not to diminish anything that you do, but the callers do make the show. I mean, they make the show a whole lot more interesting. But nowadays, it seems like all of the callers call to go at somebody else's call. And it just, I don't think they could stand up, you know, like Mr. Bobby and Tammy and Miss Phyllis and, you know, all of those. Man, those calls stood on their own. Legend, I Man, you know, those people had something to say. And you waited to hear what they had to say. And a lot of the callers today are just about what the last caller said. And not to run long on you here, Paul, I appreciate you for taking my call. But that last fella that said his father was a psychologist and his grandfather was a psychologist and, you know, he was howling at you to get to the point. If he ever made a point, I missed it.
0: Well, Roscoe, I can tell you though that both his father and grandfather were psychologists. Though, hope you did get that. Thanks for the call. Appreciate it. Dylan is up next in Jasper, Alabama.
5: Well, I can tell you this right here: his granddaddy might have been a psychologist, and his daddy might have been a psychologist, but this guy came out as psychotic. I can tell you that. That was an excruciating phone call, but. Anyway, you know, I made it through another day of one of Chris's boring phone calls, and I mean, he starts off just all mopey and everything, just go, Paul, Paul, Paul. I mean, just the same damn thing. And he wants to, you know, he went at Bash yesterday for making the same call, and he done it again today, kind of. You know. That's kind of the pot calling the kettle black, ain't it? I mean, it's the same damn thing over and over again. The dude is obviously, I mean, he's in such a deray over the daggum, over Clemson, just slowly going downhill. I mean, it's not going to change. I mean, you would think after getting that ass whooped by Penn State in the Pinstripe Bowl, the Mayo Bowl, the Weed Eater Bowl, I don't know what the hell bowl, you know, you'd think you'd be a little bit humbled. I know my ass was humbled after that ass whooping by Indiana. I can tell you that right now. But you don't hear me coming on here, say, you know, being Kalen DeBoer's bodyguard like he is Dabo's bodyguard. I can promise you that right there. That ain't going to happen. I can hold my coach accountable. That's what we do. That's what the fans do. That's what fans are for. You're not a true fan if you don't hold a little bit of accountability to some of them. You know what I'm saying? But, you know, I really hope Jim from South Carolina will come around and start getting his act together and start making better phone calls and stuff. I hope he's got the potential. But anyway, Paul, the dirtiest player in the game is out of here.
0: Appreciate it. Always great to hear from you. Let me check in with Ted in Texas.
6: Hey, Paul. Last year, I was one of the few people that really wasn't on the Texas Mad bandwagon because of all the inexperience that we had and everything. But I am this year, not necessarily just because of the talent, but... We've got Will Mischief as our defensive coordinator, and we got Mike Stoops coming back from the Kentucky job to be our coach. And he did okay. Kentucky just didn't have much to work with. So with the time we had coming back and the portal and the recruiting, and unless we have injuries, or get overconfident, this should be a good year. In fact, I've made reservations down there already, and September 5th game, and it's already 97% sold out, and this is June, you know. So we'll see what happens, Paul.
0: Hey, Ted, anyway, thank you. Appreciate it very much. Always good to hear from you. I think Will Muschamp is the key there. I don't think Mark Stoops being an analyst is going to change too much. But we're heading to a break. It's been a pretty entertaining show. We went to Norman earlier, talked to Skip Johnson, the baseball coach. Celebration an hour and a half away. More of your phone calls right after this.
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9: 93.9 The Score weather. Tonight, partly cloudy with a 20% chance of showers and thunderstorms overnight with a low near 65. Tomorrow, mostly sunny with a 30% chance of afternoon showers and a high around 90. Tomorrow night, partly cloudy with a low near 70. And your Friday, mostly sunny with a high around 90. Your weather from 93.9 The Score.
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13: 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Only pay for what you need. We have our first group champion as Switzerland take Group B with a 2-1 win over Canada in Vancouver. Canada pulled one back late, but it was Johan Manzambi's 57th minute goal providing the difference. Canada finished second in the group as a host nation. Bosnia has locked up third place in Group B, outscoring Qatar 3-1 in Seattle. That makes Bosnia a likely opponent for the United States in the round of 32. Speaking of the U.S., Christian Pulisic met with the media today, saying he expects to be available tomorrow against Turkey as he comes off a calf injury. Starting now in Group C, Scotland and Brazil do battle in Miami, while Morocco and Haiti face off in Atlanta. Brazil and Morocco are the co-leaders of the group on 4 points each. If they both win today, goal differential will determine the group champion. I'm Lucas Panzeca, Westwood One Sports.

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5: 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Squirrel is up next. Good afternoon.
6: Hey, thank you for taking my call. 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
4: 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Bonnie Lane Kiffin's Brett Beard are at number 6 ahead of the Alabama Crimson Tide. They're basically in the middle of the pack. Can you imagine a few years back saying Alabama is in the middle of the pack right now?
5: Well, I've said this for months. 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If Ty Simpson would have come back, Alabama would have probably been third in the SEC and 8th or 9th in the majority of the national polls. A lot of these polls, the guys that put them together can't get past an experienced quarterback. 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
5: 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Again, they already know their identity, Harold. 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
5: Yeah, a friggin' ball.
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10: 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In the first round of the NBA draft yesterday, the Philadelphia 76ers selected LeBaron Filon Jr. from Alabama with the number 22 overall pick. The NCAA Division I cabinet yesterday unanimously approved a new 5-year age-based eligibility model. Under the new rule, athletes in all sports will be given 5 years of eligibility over 5 seasons. The Padres got an RBI single in the bottom of the 10th inning, and San Diego defeated the Atlanta Braves last night 7-6. With the loss, the Braves are now 48-30. The Braves and Padres will play again tonight at Petco Park in San Diego. 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
1: I just heard that Tuscaloosa Jim quit playing baseball at 15 years old. And it wasn't until 4 years later the Phillies and the Dodgers offered him a contract. I mean, yeah, okay, if that's true, the only thing I could think was Tuscaloosa Jim must have hit a ball at age 15 and it was still traveling through the air on his 19th birthday. And it must have landed like a meteor in an MLB scout's backyard. I mean, Paul, and also, was it just me, or did you hear that little toot of excitement slip out after you told James from Florida he was starting to become your favorite caller on the show? I mean, this guy literally put on a whole seminar about the annoyance behind other callers asking you how you're doing. And then he continued by asking you 43 times how you're doing and how you feel. Not only did he ask you, Paul, he answered it. Said you're feeling fine, feeling dandy. You're a millionaire roaming around in a 10,000-square-foot house whipping around a Maserati. You know what, James? You're right. You are a great psychiatrist. I mean, you really can read people. For a minute there, I thought I was watching the Barb Newhart show. Irish, fire thing in there.
2: Bob Newhart show was a great show. Dale is up next in Colorado. Hello, Dale.
3: Thank you, Mr. Feinbaum, for taking my call. And James from Florida, how you doing? See, I didn't ask Paul. But anyway, Paul, so this LSU Ole Miss game, do you think, I mean, that's going to be like, that's must-watch TV, man. I'm a Georgia fan, but I'm going to be glued to the TV for that game. And do you have, like, a prediction you care to give? And go Dawgs. I'm going to hang up and listen, Paul. Thank you for taking my call.
2: Yeah, there's no way to really call that game. And the reason's very simple. I want to see Ole Miss play Louisville. That's a tough game, early first game of the year. And I want to see LSU play Clemson. Ole Miss and LSU should win those games, but it's kind of silly predicting a game until you see what the teams look like. Thanks for the call. Expired. Next.
4: Paul, man, first of all, great call, Stemp. Secondly, Paul, how could you let John from St. Louis off the phone so easy? Paul, can you answer that question? You just let him off the phone way too easy. You forgot to ask this, Paul. Hey, John, can we get the number for your doctor that gave you that medication that made you so calm? We need to get that number to Chris from South Carolina so he can become calm. Whoever you're going to, please call Chris, because it damn sure would help. And you know what I realized, Bash, you're not the most hated caller. I don't think anybody hates you, Bash, because you're such a, I don't know, moron. It's hard to hate a moron. But what you are, Bash, is probably the worst caller. And Brian in Oklahoma, get him!
2: George is in North Carolina, and you are on the air. Hello, George.
5: NASCAR George for the fourth time. But let me tell you this right fast, fine bomb. I talked about you on the local show down here three weeks ago. Here. Hello. Hello.
2: George, NASCAR, you talked about me where?
5: I talked about you on the local show here on Bigfoot Bailey's show because this other 7:30 ESPN here went out of business. They had this gambling network on all year. And Marty Smith and McGee was on there years ago, and that went off completely now last Wednesday night. They used to carry the Atlanta Braves games and the Clemson Tigers. And now they ain't none to
2: come. Now, George, George, what city is this?
5: North Carolina, I call from. But let me tell you this right fast. That Chris.
2: No, I know where North Carolina is. I lived there for 13
5: North
2: years.
5: Nature boy Rick Player made the Charlotte Coliseum on Independence Boulevard across from the South 21 Drive and famous. He made it like Babe Ruth made Yankee Stadium, the house that Ruth built.
2: I've been there.
5: And Rick Player made the stadium here, the house that Rick Player built. That always comes on there at the end of the game.
2: George, hold on.
5: Yeah. I got to say
2: George, I lived in Charlotte for 13 years. I don't need an education, okay?
5: Okay, I'm not trying to educate you, but let me tell you this right quick. That Chris from South Carolina is the greatest caller you've got, man. He's the one that puts you on notice. When you retire, he needs to take over. And that I-Man that calls you all the time, what's I-Man stand for? Idiot, ignorant, or illiterate? That's the biggest dumbass I've ever heard on Sports Talk Radio. And what's that other legend caller comes around? Oh, we got to call him the legend. And he raises his voice up to another octane level. And he's a legend because he raises his damn voice. I think he's a legend for picking up dog crap out of his neighbor's yard or his backyard. And that other guy that I've told you before, that Bass, that other idiot from Colorado, calls from a public restroom. That's to take your ugly looking face off the screen, man. Nobody don't give a double F about seeing your ugly looking face on the screen. Why don't you ski off one of them mountain cliffs like Sonny Bono did 4 years ago and do the world a favor and get lost? Let me tell you another thing. I'm glad Amazon Prime's done with this NASCAR.
2: Okay, this guy just literally wished death on another caller. 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
2: We are back, and Steve-O is up next in San Simons.
4: Yeah, Paul, after this call, I'm going to be known as a bottle rocket because you know what? Oh, NASCAR George got me fired up because I'm about to pull my inner gem out of my butt, and I'm going to talk to some callers here. So don't step on a good call, Paul. Just step back, put your pen down, turn your ears on. So let's roll. You know what, Bass, unibrow Bass, you're terrible. You're using the Zoom as your personal damn Bumblebee account. And second of all, the reason you don't move back to Alabama and you live in Denver, because if you took your shirt off, you'd be wearing a fur coat. You would have to have Gillette close to your ass if you move back to Alabama because it's so hot down in the South. And two, you know what? NASCAR George is right. iMonkey, Legion, Squeal, they all terrible, Paul. NASCAR George has had the best damn call you've had in 6 months. And you know what? I'm gonna tell you something else. Give Chris some slack, because you know what? Without Chris and calls like NASCAR George, Jim's right. This show would go to crap in a handbasket because Legion's boring. All he talks about is Kalen DeBoring. And you know what? He has nothing good to say anymore. iMonkey has the same boring-ass call every single time. Not so handsome Joe. The last time he's had a good call is when he killed 36 beers and had a fight with his sister-in-law. That's the best damn call he's ever had. So you know what? You better get on board, Paul, because the last hour is taking off. Get on the train or get off.
2: Vance is up next.
19: Well, talk about a gym clone. Wow. I want to say this as fast as I can, because I know we're out of time. Yesterday's last 40 minutes between Law, I don't got the
2: Hey, Vance, let me try to get you back on so we can hear you. It sounds like you dropped your phone in the bathtub. We'll see if we can get you back. Gino is up next.
20: Paul, my grandfather, cousin was Carl Jung on my paternal side. And my grandmother's father had a cousin who was Sigmund Freud. So I just wanted to ask you a few questions. Is it that you do not like AJ because he is racist, because that's how you feel? Is that why you feel like you don't like him?
2: By the way, I had a friend in college whose last name was Freud too. He was related to Sigmund as well. That doesn't mean anything about your question. I really don't have a an opinion on AJ. I did not hear all the things that were said. He quit calling the show. That's his prerogative, but
20: did he really
2: had a long relationship, and that's about all. As far as I know, he did, yeah.
20: Huh. Well, I was referring to that guy who said his father was a psychologist and his grandfather was a psychologist and his mother was
2: right.
20: a psychologist. All those people. All right. That was quite fun. Thank you.
2: Okay, I think Vance is back.
1: Hey, I don't know what's going wrong, Paul. You know, there's driverless cars that are going to kill people. It's technology. Anyway, I wanted to comment on yesterday's last 40 minutes. It might have not been 40 minutes. Either way, I had Long, Dylan, Squirrel, and Old School. I don't think I've ever, in all the years I've listened to you, sat here with tears running down my cheeks laughing so hard. Not everyone is everyone's cup of tea. I know that. Of course not. But they were outstanding. I don't know how Long can be so clever. I wish God would give me that gift, but he didn't. And I want to say this before the program ends. I'm not trying to play kumbaya here or any of that crap. Don't get me wrong. But here's what I believe. If I was on I-85 heading towards South Carolina at night and my vehicle broke down and I had Chris's phone number and I called him, I believe he would come and help me. Just like Squirrel would do. The only thing wrong with Squirrel's call is he had to go through, he's talking about that dentistry. I wouldn't wish my

0: to the shade room. You take your shirt off, you are wearing a fur coat. Then what about 36 beers fighting his sister-in-law? Welcome to Alabama. Best country lyrics ever is on the Paul Feinbaum show. I got a dip on that. I'm out of here. War damn eagle.
1: By the way, true story, too, sure. That actually happened. G is up next. Hey, G, go right ahead. G, you there? Apparently not. How about Kyle next? Hey, Kyle, go right ahead.
2: Hey, Paul, how you doing, sir? Hey, I'm a first-time caller, and I was just wanting to get, I just want to get your opinion on Alabama, how well they're going to do this year, and get your opinion on, you know, how they're going to do this year, and do you ever think, what's his name, Jeremy Pruitt would come back to Alabama? And why did Laura Rutledge leave SEC Nation? Can you tell me that?
1: Yeah, let me address Laura first. Laura, the last couple of years, has been doing Monday Night Football in addition to her show on weekdays and SEC. And it just became, with two children, untenable. And so we were lucky to keep her as long as we did. So that's why she left. She did it as long as she possibly could. As far as Alabama is concerned, I'm pretty upbeat. I like the schedule a lot. I think the quarterback situation needs to be clarified fairly quickly. But I think Alabama really has three or four weeks to get it all right. Why don't we take a deep breath and leave it right there?
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2: A bill is headed to President Trump's desk that U.S. Senator Tommy Tuberville could not sign on to. The 21st Century Road to Housing Act has passed both the Senate and the House, despite Tuberville's no vote. Tuberville explained why he was opposed to the bill, which was offered to lower housing costs throughout the U.S. Tuberville says the bill hands over too much power to the federal government in this area. The senator says that bringing down housing costs for American families should not involve giving more control over housing to the federal government. He said that more power and money given to the federal government only lands in the hands of Democrat city leaders who then blow it on illegal aliens instead of American citizens. Tuberville maintains that government should get out of the way and allow free markets to drive down costs through competition and a thriving economy. I'll be back with more Alabama stories after this.
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2: An illegal alien has been arrested and charged with first-degree rape of a child. Jesus Lopez Contrerasa was arrested by Huntsville police for the sexual assault of a child under the age of 12. He's currently being held in the Madison County Detention Facility. The Alabama Law Enforcement Agency is now involved in a case out of Citronelle where a police officer died. Officer Dylan Owen died in a single car crash that occurred this past May. Officer Owen was on duty at the time. An autopsy is also being conducted by the Alabama Department of Forensic Sciences. I'm Andrea Tyson.
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5: Priorities. Guard Austin Reeves intends to sign a four-year, $185 million max contract to return to L.A., richest deal in NBA history for an undrafted player. So how does that contract affect what the Lakers can do regarding soon-to-be free agent LeBron James? They do have $50 million in salary cap space, explains ESPN's Brian Windhorst.
6: They can still go out into the marketplace in a week and try to steal away, you know, guys that are on other teams. But whatever they negotiate with LeBron James, whether it's now or later, would eat into that space. So the Lakers obviously still have to be careful and still have to really do some homework and see what they can do with other free agents really before doing something with LeBron James.
5: NHL veteran forward Alex Tuch will not get a chance to test free agency. The Capitals are finalizing a sign and trade for the 30-year-old from the Sabres. He'll sign an eight-year, $84 million contract with Washington. Tuch was considered one of the top unrestricted free agents available this summer. NFL Jaguars and tight end Brenton Strange agreed on a three-year, $48 million extension, $25 million guaranteed. He is one of quarterback Trevor Lawrence's top targets, along with Jacoby Myers, Brian Thomas Jr., and Parker Washington. Switzerland beat Canada 2-1. Both teams advanced to the knockout round of the World Cup. Switzerland won Group B. Bosnia-Herzegovina defeated Qatar 3-1 and will likely advance to the round of 32 and a probable matchup with Team USA. Baseball: Mets move struggling starter Kodai Senga to the bullpen. Meantime, the team is not ruling out a trip to the injured list for outfielder Juan Soto, who's dealing with a back injury.
7: 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Coming up Thursday, we'll react to the second round of the NBA draft, and I'll tell you how it will impact free agency. 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

0: I'm Christine Lisi, two-time AL Cy Young Award winner. Tarik Skubal and the Tigers hosting the Yankees. He has given up a pair of solo home runs to Paul Goldschmidt. New York leading Detroit 2-1, top of the fourth inning. Mariners up 1-0 on the Pirates, bottom three in Pittsburgh, thanks to a Julio Rodriguez RBI single. Solo shots for Luis Garcia Jr. and Yordi Vivas. Nationals leading the Phillies 2-0, bottom third. Astros and Blue Jays tied at one, top of the second from Toronto. Rockies beat the Red Sox 8-6, 3 RBI for Cole Kerrig. Lakers can check one major item off their offseason to-do list. Guard Austin Reaves intending to sign a four-year, $185 million deal to return to L.A., richest contract in NBA history for an undrafted player. Boston Globe national NBA writer Gary Washburn.
1: I do think Austin Reaves is a fine player. $40 million a year. I don't know if he's that fine, but, you know, at this point, you got to keep your own guys. I think that's what the league is trending towards, is teams keeping their own guys and then figuring it out later.
0: Gary Washburn on Freddie and Harry. NHL, Capitals finalizing a sign and trade for forward Alex Tuck from the Sabres. He will sign an eight-year, $84 million extension with Washington. Tuck would have been one of the more prized free agents July 1st. NFL Jaguars and standout tight end Brenton Strange agreed on a three-year, $48 million extension, $25 million guaranteed. He is one of the top pass-catching threats for quarterback Trevor Lawrence, along with Jacoby Myers, Brian Thomas Jr., and Parker Washington. After missing time with a calf injury, U.S. men's national team captain Christian Pulisic hoping he can return against Turkey tomorrow in the group play finale at the World Cup.
2: Hey, it's Evan Cohen. Coming up Thursday, we'll react to the second round of the NBA draft, and I'll tell you how it will impact free agency. It's on Sportsnet, 6 a.m. Eastern, right here on ESPN Radio, ESPN2, and ESPNU.

0: another team. Now, the Wizards can say, hey, Trae Young left $75 million on the table from what his max would have been from us, because it would have been 5 years and, what is that, 287, I think, is the, it would have been the number.
1: Yeah.
0: But look,
2: I would like, I would invite someone to make that argument, because this signing went down just before NBA Today today, and I elected not to talk about the Wizards' decision on TV. I elected to congratulate Trae Young and his agency for this maneuver.
0: Great job by CAA, a huge W for them. And like, listen, I understand.
2: And I am not represented by Wizards, CAA, neither are you, McMahon.
0: No, I'm with ME. not WME, just ME. no W on any of my contracts, I assure you of that.
2: Yeah.
0: But like, I get it for the Wizards in the sense of you don't just get an infinite rebuilding period, right? There's natural pressure on the Wizards front office to return to competitiveness. And they knew that before last season. Michael Winger told his guys in a meeting, like, hey, we're going to stink this year and we got to go next year, right? We got to make major progress. And that was the whole point of the pre-agency trades with Trey, who's quad acted up on the flight, and with AD, who that hand got better right after the season ended, thank goodness. So, and they got the number one pick out of it. Okay.
2: So here's the thing. When the Wizards traded Trae Young, or traded for Trae Young, it was under the understanding he was not going to play. Okay?
0: Correct.
2: Now, they can everybody can deny that, and they can point to medical records or whatever.
0: We played five games. By the way, they went 0-5.
2: Literally the day the trade happened, people in the league knew that Trae was not going to play. Okay. So, if you are going to be a free agent, all right, you are not going to not want to play. You're going to want to have a great year.
0: Unless
2: the term contract year, right?
0: Yeah. But,
2: so
0: but why would he do that?
2: Right. So what they are paying Trae Young here for is having sat before becoming a free agent.
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0: I'm Christine Lisi. Dodgers two-way megastar Shohei Ohtani looking to bounce back on the mound after giving out three or more runs over his last two starts. Los Angeles and Minnesota no score, top of the second inning. Yankees and Tigers tied at two, bottom five. Detroit ace Tarik Skubal has seven Ks so far. Rays leading the Royals 5-0, bottom five. Two hits, an RBI, and a run scored for Yandy Diaz. Pirates with a three-run bottom of the fourth. They lead the Mariners 4-1 in that inning. Bryson Stott, an RBI double and a run scored. That's put the Phillies up 3-2 on the Nationals in the bottom of the fourth inning. William Contreras, a two-run blast. Brewers leading the Reds 2-0, top of the third from Cincinnati. Cubs routed the Mets 10-3 in game one of their doubleheader. In game two, A.J. Ewing, go-ahead two-run shot off Shota Imanaga. New York leading Chicago 3-1 in the third. Guardians up 4-3 on the White Sox, top of the 10th in a critical AL Central showdown. Rockies rallied from a pair of three-run deficits. They defeated the Red Sox 8-6. 5 years after going undrafted, then signing a two-way deal with the Lakers, guard Austin Reaves intends to sign a four-year, $185 million max extension to stay with Los Angeles. Lakers were well aware they had some competition for Reaves and were not about to take a chance on him leaving via free agency. Meantime, LA and impending free agent LeBron James continue to determine their next steps. NHL veteran forward Alex Tuch will not get a chance to test free agency. Capitals are finalizing a sign and trade for the 30-year-old rather from the Sabres. He'll sign an 8-year, $84 million contract with Washington. Tuch was considered one of the top unrestricted free agents available this summer.
1: Hey, it's Evan Cohen. Coming up Thursday, we'll react to the second round of the NBA draft, and I'll tell you how it will impact free agency. It's on Sportsmanlike, 6 a.m. Eastern, right here on ESPN Radio, ESPN2, and ESPNU.